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4: I'm Carmen Roberts. The U.S. and Iran agree to stop fighting over the Strait of Hormuz after several days of tit-for-tat attacks around the strait. Fox's Trey Yinks has more from Tel Aviv.
5: According to U.S. Central Command, a variety of different targets were hit, including Iranian military surveillance infrastructure, communication systems, air defense sites, drone storage facilities, and mine layer capabilities.
4: And the U.S. and Iran are supposed to hold talks Tuesday in Qatar. More Democrats in D.C. are dealing with a rise in favorability of socialism in their party. Senator Chris Murphy of Connecticut tells NBC's Meet the Press.
6: You have 40% of Americans today that are working full time and don't have enough money saved up in the bank for an emergency car repair. Meanwhile, we just saw the first trillionaire made in this economy. This version of capitalism isn't working.
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13: Here's your KZRG forecast. 76 for the overnight low with a few clouds. We remain under that heat advisory, heat index readings around the century mark. It is going to be steamy. 91 for Monday with a few clouds early, but mostly sunshine. And then Monday night, 75 for the overnight low, clear skies. Back to the low 90s for our Tuesday, and we will see plenty of sunshine. And it looks like we hang around into the low 90s as we get into our Wednesday. I'm Jeff Eno in the KZRG Storm Center.
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15: All right, welcome back. It is the Ben Ferguson Show. Nice to have you with us tonight. And if you just joined us, we've had a lot that we're talking about, but I want to get to some other big news. Secretary and the man who's in charge of the Department of Homeland Security, former Senator Mullen, says that the 100-day mark as the man in charge, the Secretary of the Department of Homeland Security, that deportations are way up. 2026 stats set to outpace, he says, well pace past the 2025.

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6: Here's your KZRT forecast. 76 for the overnight low with a few clouds. We remain under that heat advisory, heat index readings around the century mark. It is going to be steamy. 91 for Monday with a few clouds early, but mostly sunshine. And then Monday night, 75 for the overnight low, clear skies. Back to the low 90s for our Tuesday, and we will see plenty of sunshine. And it looks like we hang around into the low 90s as we get into our Wednesday. I'm Jeff Eno in the KZRG Storm Center.
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8: Ben Ferguson Show. Nice to have you with us tonight. I want to get to some of your reaction to all that we've been talking about. We've been covering a lot tonight. 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Phone lines are open. Let me go to Tim, line two. Welcome. You're on the Ben Ferguson Show. Nice to have you with us. Hi.
9: Hi, this is Tim. You talking to me?
8: I'm talking to you. How are you, sir?
9: Well, I've been better. I am a stage 4 cancer survivor. I woke up on a 94-year-old man's couch, and I've been with his daughter for the last 11 years. And I moved to South Carolina.
8: 474-9732. Let me go to Craig. Welcome. You're on the Ben Ferguson Show. Nice to have you with us. Hi.
10: Thank you, Mr. Ferguson. Great to talk to you.
8: Good to talk to you as well.
10: Hello?
8: Yeah, go ahead.
10: All right. I think George Soros is a war criminal. He should be killed. His son Alex is there. And then I think all the members of Congress.

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1: Fox News. I'm Deborah Valentine. Peace talks planned Tuesday in Qatar after the U.S. and Iran agreed to halt fighting and talk in the Qatar area, fighting in the Strait of Hormuz. On NBC's Meet the Press, Senator Roger Marshall.
2: The major war is over, and think of this as almost just a mop-up operation. We have to press them. If they strike us, we have to strike them back by 10.
1: The fighting erupted during the 60-day memorandum of agreement after Iran launched attacks on two ships. Gas prices continue to fall nationwide. Oil industry analyst Trilby Lundberg.
3: We have another big drop in the price of gasoline. In the past 2 weeks, regular grade at retail is down 23 cents. The new price is $4.01. And in 5 weeks, it's down 58 cents.
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7: Here's your KZRG forecast. 76 for the overnight low with a few clouds. We remain under that heat advisory, heat index readings around the century mark. It is going to be steamy. 91 for Monday with a few clouds early, but mostly sunshine. And then Monday night, 75 for the overnight low, clear skies. Back to the low 90s for our Tuesday, and we will see plenty of sunshine. And it looks like we hang around into the low 90s as we get into our Wednesday. I'm Jeff Eno in the KZRG Storm Center.
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9: The crisis in the Straits of Hormuz has largely now been solved. The ships are beginning to process of moving. Gasoline, which is something all of us look at on a regular basis, at least where I live, is about $3.19 a gallon, and happy days are here again. I had on last week Senator John Husted and Senator Bernie Moreno, who both said, along with the president, that when this thing is resolved and we have supposedly a 60-day window here, and at this point things don't look too bad in Straits of Hormuz, then that prices are going to drop like a rock. All of a sudden, we're going to be back to $2 a gallon. One of the other aspects of oil is something called lubricants, something that are the lubricants of society, whether it's trucks or whether it's planes or whether it's ships. Now, oil lubricants and lubrication elements is key to the world economy. And we're fortunate to have with us now Darren Ward, who's the CEO of Starfire, that provides lubricants all over the country, all over the world. And Darren Ward, welcome, I think, for the first time to the Bill Cunningham Show. And since you're in the business, you're not a media type, you run a company, you have lots of employees, and every day you live and die the business of oil and the price and where you get your product from. So are these views of certain politicians and others a little bit myopic? Do you feel that all of a sudden happy days are here again, and that's certainly by August we'll be back to new normal? Is that accurate?
10: Billy, first of all, thanks for having me on. I appreciate the time. And the answer to your question is a simple no. And to make it really easy, I think most of the world and most of us who live day to day, we base this all off on what's the cost of fuel.
9: Right.
10: And I do think fuel will

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2: 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This year, your old man is

0: 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From sunrise to sunset, from clear skies to approaching storm fronts, we've got you covered. 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
1: Fox News. I'm Deborah Valentine. Qatar will be the site of talks between the U.S. and Iran on Tuesday. The two countries have agreed to stop new strikes in the Strait of Hormuz.
2: This week, Iran struck a commercial vessel in the Strait of Hormuz. The U.S. then carried out strikes in Iran on Friday, the first since the signing of the Memorandum of Understanding. Tehran launched a drone and missile attack targeting Bahrain and Kuwait.
1: Fox's Alex Hogan. Emergency crews are working to pull survivors out of the rubble after back-to-back earthquakes in Venezuela's capital. Fox's Nate Foy reports from Caracas.
3: But the worst of this is actually in La Guaira. People from Caracas are bringing Starlinks to La Guaira so survivors can communicate with rescue workers. U.S. rescue teams are here as well.
1: Over 1,400 people are reported dead. 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
11: Here is your KCRG forecast. Heat advisory continues through 8 p.m. Thursday. Our heat index expected to reach triple digits much of the week. Partly cloudy, breezy here overnight, middle to upper 70s. Monday and Tuesday, sunny, breezy, and hot. Temperatures both afternoons reaching highs in the low part of the 90s. Our heat index up over 100, and it'll stay hot for mid to late week. Sunny skies Wednesday, Thursday, and Friday. Temperatures all three afternoons reaching highs in the middle part of the 90s with our heat index up around or even over 100. I'm meteorologist Ken Boone in the KCRG Storm Center.
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12: Without addressing the root causes thereof, and I think every major American city has a great or a little a problem with excessive compassion for those that are homeless, without addressing the fundamentally underlying causes of all this, and no worse case than in California. Some of the numbers I hear are ridiculous. More than $100,000 per year per homeless person is being spent. There's an industry built up around keeping the homeless homeless, because a lot of Americans are working in California making sure that's the case. And there's no better national expert than Michelle Steeb. She has a column up, Tolerance versus Compassion for the Homeless. Also, author of the book Answers Behind the Red Door. Michelle Steeb, welcome again to the Bill Cunningham Show. And first of all, as we approach America's 250th birthday, can you just give an overview of the difficulties in solving the homeless problem and why government action often doesn't work?
13: Yeah, it's a great question, and thank you for having me back. Just to step back a little bit in history, up until about 30 years ago, the response to homelessness was handled by the faith-based community at the local level. So the church was the place where those struggling with homelessness would go for help. And slowly but surely, as the federal government has done in many other areas, issue areas, they took over homelessness response at the federal level. And you know, as they do in other areas, they don't do this area well, as we're seeing by now the data, which I'll explain in a second. But in 2013, as the largest funder now of homelessness, the federal government instituted a policy approach to homelessness called Housing First, meaning that we would give everyone who is struggling with homelessness a house for life. It's called permanent housing, without any conditions, without any conditions for sobriety, without any conditions for mental health treatment, without any conditions for drug and alcohol treatment. And this housing for life was going to, this policy approach, right, was going to end homelessness in a decade, the then administration said. 12 years later, rather, we're almost at a 35% increase in homelessness. And the really fundamental reason is there's often many issues that accompany homelessness, addiction being one of them, mental health being another one that plagues about 80% of the street homeless population. But there's also other issues in the female population, domestic violence, a criminal history.

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1: We buy guns, oh yes, we buy guns, oh yes, we are the best, oh yes.
2: Good podcasts.
3: It's another decision day at the U.S. Supreme Court as the term nears its end. Fox's Jared Halpern has more from Washington.
4: Justices have at least two more days remaining in the term as they finalize eight cases still outstanding. Among the high-profile opinions, a ruling on President Trump's executive order to eliminate birthright citizenship. The High Court is also still considering a pair of cases from Idaho and West Virginia over transgender students participating in female athletics. And ahead of the midterm elections, a case over campaign finance is unresolved, as well as a Mississippi case about counting late arriving mail-in ballots. In Washington, Jared Halpern, Fox News.
3: Louisiana Congresswoman Julia Letlow won the Republican nomination for Senate. President Trump endorsed her over incumbent Senator Bill Cassidy. Fox's Madeline Rivera in Washington reports.
5: On Saturday, Letlow clinched the Republican nomination comfortably with about 57% of the vote. State Treasurer John Fleming finished at 43%. Letlow's win marked a victory for President Trump as well, who had endorsed the Republican representative. She will likely succeed Senator Bill Cassidy, whom the president successfully ousted. Cassidy has broken with the president on several issues, including last week when the two had a blow-up over the war in Iran. The two-term incumbent accuses the president of sometimes treating Congress as an appendage, but he does believe there are other lawmakers who will hold the president accountable.
3: Senator Cassidy voted to restrict President Trump's war powers in Iran and told CBS Sunday he pushed for answers about the endpoint of the war in that meeting last week. Three federal firefighters are now reported dead and two others are hurt battling Mesa County wildfires at the Utah-Colorado border. There's no word yet on the conditions of those two injured firefighters. I'm Deborah Valentine. This is Fox News.
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9: Here is your KCRG forecast. Heat advisory continues through Thursday night. Partly cloudy here overnight. Breezy, middle to upper 70s. Sunny, very hot and humid. Monday, Tuesday, breezy. Highs, low 90s. Heat index up over 100. I'm meteorologist Ken Boone in the KCRG Storm Center.
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1: Iran will never have a nuclear weapon. 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
2: Fox News, I'm Sue Guzman. The U.S. and Iran have reportedly agreed to their latest round of halting military strikes against each other. It's according to Axios. Both sides reportedly planning to resume finalizing peace talks on Tuesday. Emergency response teams from the U.S. are searching for survivors in Venezuela after the devastating earthquake.
3: Search and rescue professionals, these guys are total pros. We got over 300 of them from around the United States. They brought 200,000 pounds of very specialized gear and canine dogs.
2: John Barrett, top diplomat at the U.S. Embassy in Caracas. In a massive heat wave set to blast the eastern U.S. this week.
4: On Monday, much of the south and central U.S. will face temperatures above 90 degrees. Sweltering heat moves east on Tuesday, scorching the Midwest. Then by Wednesday, the massive heat dome will start to impact the northeast.
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2: Here is your KCRG forecast. Heat advisory continues through 8 p.m. Thursday. Our heat index expected to reach triple digits much of the week. Partly cloudy, breezy here overnight, middle to upper 70s. Monday and Tuesday, sunny, breezy, and hot. Temperatures both afternoons reaching highs in the low part of the 90s. Our heat index up over 100, and it'll stay hot for mid to late week. Sunny skies Wednesday, Thursday, and Friday. Temperatures all three afternoons reaching highs in the middle part of the 90s with our heat index up around or even over 100. I'm meteorologist Ken Boone in the KCRG Storm Center.
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9: Standing down, I'm Sue Guzman, Fox News. 2 weeks after the signing of a Memorandum of Understanding to end hostilities, the U.S. and Iran have reportedly agreed to once again halt attacks in the Strait of Hormuz as a weekend of military strikes threaten the fragile ceasefire agreement. Strikes between the U.S. and Tehran escalating before both sides agreed to prepare for high-stakes talks in Doha, Qatar, Tuesday. U.S. Central Command saying on X that Iran had a chance to honor the ceasefire agreement but elected not to when its forces attacked near the Strait of Hormuz Saturday. CENTCOM says the U.S. targeted Iranian military surveillance infrastructure, air defense strikes, drone storage facilities, and mine layer capabilities following the attack on a merchant vessel Saturday morning. Meanwhile, Israel's military is ramping up strikes against Iran-backed Hezbollah, this time by destroying an underground terrorist center. Fox's Ashley Strohmeyer reports.
10: The IDF says it targeted a 650-foot tunnel in a village where guns were stored. The U.S. was told about the attack before it happened. The strike comes just 2 days after Lebanon and Israel agreed to a U.S. brokered deal to stop fighting along the border. Hezbollah says Israel's attacks are a flagrant violation of the ceasefire, adding it will continue its armed resistance.
9: Israeli officials say they will only withdraw if the Lebanese army deploys against Hezbollah. Trump-backed Louisiana Republican Congresswoman Julia Letlow defeating State Treasurer John Fleming in Saturday's primary runoff.
11: Tonight, Louisiana sent a clear message that they want a candidate to represent them in the Senate who will always put America first and never turn her back on Louisiana voters.
9: And Letlow is vying for the seat now held by incumbent Senator Bill Cassidy, who voted to remove President Trump from office after the January 6th riot, lost his primary in May. Congresswoman will face Democrat Jamie Davis in the November general election. America's listening to Fox News.
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9: The nation's highest court with a big week ahead as it wraps up its final session with some key issues expected to be decided. Fox's Jared Halpern has more from Washington.
17: Justices have at least two more days remaining in the term as they finalize eight cases still outstanding. Among the high-profile opinions, a ruling on President Trump's executive order to eliminate birthright citizenship. The high court is also still considering a pair of cases from Idaho and West Virginia over transgender students participating in female athletics. And ahead of the midterm elections, a case over campaign finance is unresolved, as well as a Mississippi case about counting late-arriving mail-in ballots. In Washington, Jared Halpern, Fox News.
9: Massive flooding in Kentucky turning deadly. The heavy rains and flash flooding prompting water rescues, evacuations, and emergency declarations, as we hear from Fox's Chanley Painter.
18: Kentucky is declaring a state of emergency as heavy rain floods the state. Crews have their hands full, rescuing people trapped in cars and homes. The flooding is blamed for at least four deaths. More rain is expected throughout the night.
9: Some victims of the severe flooding swept away in their cars because of the sudden flash flooding. Governor Andy Beshear declaring a state of emergency for several counties. Upwards of 8 inches of rain fell. Madison and Jackson counties hardest hit. Arizona Democratic Senator Mark Kelly criticizing the America 250 event at the National Mall in Washington. The senator telling ABC's This Week that America 250 is more of a political event rather than a celebration of America's history.
19: This is really an opportunity to think about like the history of our country and all the great things we've done, all the innovation. But what's going to happen on July 4th?
20: Yeah.
19: We're going to have a rally.
9: Well, America 250 celebration kicked off with President Trump opening the celebration with a speech at the National Mall Wednesday night. And the president is scheduled to speak at America 250 again on July 4th. I'm Sue Guzman. This is Fox News.
0: Your morning moves fast. Stay ahead of the curve with a News Talk KCRG Morning News Watch 6 to 9 in the morning. 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
22: Here is your KCRG forecast. Heat advisory continues through Thursday night. Partly cloudy here overnight. Breezy, middle to upper 70s. Sunny, very hot and humid. Monday, Tuesday, breezy. Highs, low 90s. Heat index up over 100. I'm meteorologist Ken Boone in the KCRG Storm Center.
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0: 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Stay ahead of the curve with a News Talk KCRG Morning News Watch 6 to 9 in the morning. 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
1: Fox News, I'm Deborah Valentine. The U.S. and Iran will hold talks in Qatar on Tuesday. The two countries have agreed to stop recent attacks, which began after the IRGC fired at two ships in the Strait of Hormuz.
2: According to U.S. Central Command, a variety of different targets were hit, including military surveillance sites, air defense capabilities, communication systems, and mine layers.
1: Fox's Trey Yinks reporting from Tel Aviv. A massive heat wave will blanket portions of the U.S. heading into the 4th of July weekend. Fox's Ashley Strohmeyer has details.
3: On Monday, much of the south and central U.S. will face temperatures above 90 degrees. Sweltering heat moves east on Tuesday, scorching the Midwest.
1: On Wednesday, the heat wave moves into the northeast with temperatures forecast to hover above 100 degrees. Many areas are expected to set new temperature records. 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
11: Here is your KCRG forecast. Heat advisory continues through 8 p.m. Thursday. Our heat index expected to reach triple digits much of the week. Partly cloudy, breezy here overnight, middle to upper 70s. Monday and Tuesday, sunny, breezy, and hot. Temperatures both afternoons reaching highs in the low part of the 90s. Our heat index up over 100, and it'll stay hot for mid to late week. Sunny skies Wednesday, Thursday, and Friday. Temperatures all three afternoons reaching highs in the middle part of the 90s with our heat index up around or even over 100. I'm meteorologist Ken Boone in the KCRG Storm Center.
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0: 250 years ago, on a balmy July day, a bunch of bad men in Venetian red coats and powdered wigs were roasting their asses off. This July, we celebrate the land of the free and the home of the brave with good grilling, community fireworks shows, and blasting the AC. 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
9: Peace Talks Tuesday. I'm Deborah Valentine, Fox News. The U.S. and Iran have agreed to halt new fighting and hold talks in Qatar on Tuesday. The U.S. retaliated after Iran fired attack drones on two ships in the Strait of Hormuz and at military forces in Bahrain. Fox's Alex Hogan reports President Trump is losing patience with Iran.
10: President Trump taking it one step further following these renewed attacks. He took to Truth Social, writing in part, quote, "There may come a point when we are no longer able to be reasonable and will be forced to militarily complete the job that we have successfully started. If that happens, the Islamic Republic of Iran will no longer exist." This week, Iran struck a commercial vessel in the Strait of Hormuz. The U.S. then carried out strikes in Iran on Friday, the first since the signing of the Memorandum of Understanding. Tehran launched a drone and missile attack targeting Bahrain and Kuwait.
9: The latest eruption of fighting threatens the 60-day Memorandum of Agreement between the two countries. U.S. military forces in Bahrain also intercepted ballistic missiles and drones fired by the IRGC. Dozens of Iraqi political officials arrested on corruption charges, according to Iraq's state-run Iraqi news agency. The state news agency later reported that 47 people had been arrested on the corruption probe. It was not clear if all of them were detained Sunday or if some of them had been arrested earlier. Fox's Ashley Strohmeyer reports.
11: It's centered on alleged misuse of state resources and government contracts. Officials say at least 47 people have been detained after raids inside Baghdad's heavily fortified green zone. The arrest could have major political repercussions all across Iraq.
9: Iraqi security forces sealed off all entrances to the capital's heavily fortified green zone early Sunday while raids were carried out inside of that compound. It houses key government institutions. America's listening to Fox News.
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9: It's another decision day at the U.S. Supreme Court as the term nears its end. Fox's Jared Halpern has more from Washington.
14: Justices have at least two more days remaining in the term as they finalize eight cases still outstanding. Among the high-profile opinions, a ruling on President Trump's executive order to eliminate birthright citizenship. The High Court is also still considering a pair of cases from Idaho and West Virginia over transgender students participating in female athletics. And ahead of the midterm elections, a case over campaign finance is unresolved, as well as a Mississippi case about counting late arriving mail-in ballots. In Washington, Jared Halpern, Fox News.
9: Louisiana Congresswoman Julia Letlow won the primary nomination for Senate. President Trump endorsed her over incumbent Senator Bill Cassidy. Fox's Madeline Rivera reports from Washington.
15: On Saturday, Letlow clinched the Republican nomination comfortably with about 57% of the vote. State Treasurer John Fleming finished at 43%. Letlow's win marked a victory for President Trump as well, who had endorsed the Republican representative. She will likely succeed Senator Bill Cassidy, whom the president successfully ousted. Cassidy has broken with the president on several issues, including last week when the two had a blow-up over the war in Iran. The two-term incumbent accuses the president of sometimes treating Congress as an appendage, but he does believe there are other lawmakers who will hold the president accountable.
9: Senator Cassidy had voted to restrict President Donald Trump's war powers in Iran and also told CBS Sunday that he had pushed for answers about the end point of the war in that meeting last week. Three federal firefighters are now reported dead, and two others have been hurt battling Mesa County wildfires at the Utah-Colorado border. There's no word on the condition of the two injured firefighters. I'm Deborah Valentine. This is Fox News.
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17: Here is your KCRG forecast. Heat advisory continues through Thursday night. Partly cloudy here overnight. Breezy, middle to upper 70s. Sunny, very hot and humid. Monday, Tuesday, breezy. Highs, low 90s. Heat index up over 100. I'm meteorologist Ken Boone in the KCRG Storm Center.
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2: News. I'm Sue Guzman. The U.S. and Iran have reportedly agreed to halt attacks in the Strait of Hormuz as peace talks are planned Tuesday in Qatar. Louisiana Senator John Kennedy telling Fox's The Big Weekend Show.
3: It would be nice to have some help from other countries in the world that depend on the Strait of Hormuz for their oil.
2: It's a race against time to find survivors of the earthquakes in Venezuela as international rescue teams are assisting in the search.
4: American rescue teams are here from Florida, California, and Virginia. The U.S. Embassy tells Fox the Trump administration will be here for Venezuela as long as it takes.
2: Fox's Nate Foy, at least 1,450 people are dead. Thousands are still missing. And wildfires along the Utah-Colorado border turning deadly, killing three firefighters, injuring two in the Knowles and Gore fires. 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
12: Here is your KCRG forecast. Heat advisory continues through 8 p.m. Thursday. Our heat index expected to reach triple digits much of the week. Partly cloudy, breezy here overnight, middle to upper 70s. Monday and Tuesday, sunny, breezy, and hot. Temperatures both afternoons reaching highs in the low part of the 90s. Our heat index up over 100, and it'll stay hot for mid to late week. Sunny skies Wednesday, Thursday, and Friday. Temperatures all three afternoons reaching highs in the middle part of the 90s with our heat index up around or even over 100. I'm meteorologist Ken Boone in the KCRG Storm Center.
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8: A halt in the fighting. I'm Sue Guzman, Fox News. 2 weeks after the signing of a memorandum of understanding to end hostilities, the U.S. and Iran have reportedly agreed once again to halt attacks in the Strait of Hormuz and renew talks this week.
9: President Trump taking it one step further following these renewed attacks. He took to Truth Social, writing in part, quote, "There may come a point when we are no longer able to be reasonable and will be forced to militarily complete the job that we have successfully started. If that happens, the Islamic Republic of Iran will no longer exist." This week, Iran struck a commercial vessel in the Strait of Hormuz. The U.S. then carried out strikes in Iran on Friday, the first since the signing of the Memorandum of Understanding. Tehran launched a drone and missile attack targeting Bahrain and Kuwait.
8: Fox's Alex Hogan. Meanwhile, Israel's military is ramping up strikes against Iran-backed Hezbollah, this time by destroying an underground terrorist center. Here's Fox's Ashley Strohmeyer.
10: The IDF says it targeted a 650-foot tunnel in a village where guns were stored. The U.S. was told about the attack before it happened. Strike comes just 2 days after Lebanon and Israel agreed to a U.S. brokered deal to stop fighting along the border. Hezbollah says Israel's attacks are a flagrant violation of the ceasefire, adding it will continue its armed resistance.
8: Arizona Democratic Senator Mark Kelly criticizing the America 250 event at the National Mall in Washington. The senator telling ABC's This Week that America 250 is more of a political event rather than a celebration of America's history.
11: This is really an opportunity to think about like the history of our country and all the great things we've done, all the innovation. But what's going to happen on July 4th?
12: Yeah.
11: We're going to have a rally.
8: And the America 250 celebration kicked off with President Trump opening it at the speech in the National Mall Wednesday. And the president will speak at America 250 again July 4th. America's listening to Fox News.
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7: Now.
8: The nation's highest court with a big week ahead as it wraps up its final session with the key issues being expected to be decided.
15: Justices have at least two more days remaining in the term as they finalize eight cases still outstanding. Among the high-profile opinions, a ruling on President Trump's executive order to eliminate birthright citizenship. The high court is also still considering a pair of cases from Idaho and West Virginia over transgender students participating in female athletics. And ahead of the midterm elections, a case over campaign finance is unresolved, as well as a Mississippi case about counting late arriving mail-in ballots. In Washington, Jared Halpern, Fox News.
8: Massive flooding in Kentucky turning deadly. The heavy rains and flash flooding prompting water rescues, evacuations, and emergency declarations, as we hear from Fox's Chandley Painter.
12: Kentucky is declaring a state of emergency as heavy rain floods the state. Crews have their hands full, rescuing people trapped in cars and homes. The flooding is blamed for at least 4 deaths. More rain is expected throughout the night.
8: And some victims of the severe flooding were swept away in their cars because of the sudden flash flooding. Governor Andy Beshear declaring a state of emergency for several counties. Upwards of 8 inches of rain fell in Madison and Jackson counties that were hardest hit. Trump-backed Louisiana Republican Congressman Julia Letlow defeating State Treasurer John Fleming in Saturday's primary runoff.
13: Tonight, Louisiana sent a clear message that they want a candidate to represent them in the Senate who will always put America first and never turn her back on Louisiana voters.
8: Letlow is vying for the seat now held by incumbent Senator Bill Cassidy. Cassidy voted to remove President Trump from office after the January 6th riot lost his primary in May. The congresswoman will be facing Democrat Jamie Davis in the November general election. I'm Sue Guzman. This is Fox News.
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17: Here is your KCRG forecast. Heat advisory continues through Thursday night. Partly cloudy here overnight. Breezy, middle to upper 70s. Sunny, very hot and humid. Monday, Tuesday, breezy. Highs, low 90s. Heat index up over 100. I'm meteorologist Ken Boone in the KCRG Storm Center.
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1: Iran will never have a nuclear weapon. I hate to be the one that points this at. Never say never. You got the same regime, and they're going to get rich again. They're going to have oil again. I do think, though, the notion that Iran is going to sign up for a deal that is enforceable, that would truly prevent them from ever getting a nuclear weapon, I don't know what that deal even would look like.
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2: News. I'm Deborah Valentine. International rescue teams racing against the clock to attempt to rescue those trapped in the rubble in Venezuela following Wednesday's earthquakes. Fox's Ashley Strohmeyer.
3: The death toll has now surpassed more than 1,400 and is expected to keep rising. Nearly 70,000 others are reported missing and thousands of buildings are destroyed.
2: According to U.S. Southern Command, the State Department is leading the federal response to those quakes. Following oral arguments, the U.S. Supreme Court is expected to issue a decision on birthright citizenship today.
4: Justices have at least two more days remaining in the term as they finalize eight cases still outstanding. Among the high-profile opinions, a ruling on President Trump's executive order to eliminate birthright citizenship.
2: Fox's Jared Halpern. Three federal firefighters reported dead battling Mesa County wildfires at the Utah-Colorado border. 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
12: Here is your KCRG forecast. Heat advisory continues through 8 p.m. Thursday. Our heat index expected to reach triple digits much of the week. Partly cloudy, breezy here overnight, middle to upper 70s. Monday and Tuesday, sunny, breezy, and hot. Temperatures both afternoons reaching highs in the low part of the 90s. Our heat index up over 100, and it'll stay hot for mid to late week. Sunny skies Wednesday, Thursday, and Friday. Temperatures all three afternoons reaching highs in the middle part of the 90s with our heat index up around or even over 100. I'm meteorologist Ken Boone in the KCRG Storm Center.
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5: Peace talks planned. I'm Deborah Valentine, Fox News. The U.S. and Iran have agreed to halt new fighting and hold talks in Qatar Tuesday. The U.S. retaliated after Iran fired attack drones on two ships in the Strait of Hormuz and at military forces in Bahrain. Fox's Alex Hogan reports President Trump is losing patience with Iran.
6: President Trump taking it one step further following these renewed attacks. He took to Truth Social, writing in part, quote, "There may come a point when we are no longer able to be reasonable and will be forced to militarily complete the job that we have successfully started. If that happens, the Islamic Republic of Iran will no longer exist." This week, Iran struck a commercial vessel in the Strait of Hormuz. The U.S. then carried out strikes in Iran on Friday, the first since the signing of the Memorandum of Understanding. Tehran launched a drone and missile attack targeting Bahrain and Kuwait.
5: The latest eruption of fighting threatens the 60-day Memorandum of Agreement between the two countries. U.S. military forces in Bahrain intercepted ballistic missiles and drones fired by the IRGC. Another decision day at the U.S. Supreme Court as its term ends this year. The hot-button issue of birthright citizenship is before the high court following oral arguments.
7: Justices have at least two more days remaining in the term as they finalize eight cases still outstanding. Among the high-profile opinions, a ruling on President Trump's executive order to eliminate birthright citizenship. The high court is also still considering a pair of cases from Idaho and West Virginia over transgender students participating in female athletics. And ahead of the midterm elections, a case over campaign finance is unresolved, as well as a Mississippi case about counting late arriving mail-in ballots. In Washington, Jared Halpern, Fox News.
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0: 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From sunrise to sunset, from clear skies to approaching storm fronts, we've got you covered. 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
1: Fox News, I'm Sue Guzman. It is a race against time to find survivors of the earthquakes in Venezuela as international rescue teams are assisting in the search.
2: 33 people rescued over the weekend, but some 1,500 are confirmed dead after last week's double earthquake in Venezuela.
1: Fox's Jonathan Savage, thousands remain missing. U.S. and Iran have reportedly agreed to halt attacks in the Strait of Hormuz. Peace talks are planned Tuesday in Qatar. Louisiana Republican Senator John Kennedy pushing back on claims that the Islamic Republic is more powerful than it was before the conflict with the U.S.
3: Iran right now is like a really old man who can't afford to catch a cold. We have degraded them deeply. That's why we went in. They've got three wheels down and their axle dragging.
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9: Here is your KCRG forecast. Heat advisory continues through 8 p.m. Thursday. Our heat index expected to reach triple digits much of the week. Partly cloudy, breezy here overnight, middle to upper 70s. Monday and Tuesday, sunny, breezy, and hot. Temperatures both afternoons reaching highs in the low part of the 90s. Our heat index up over 100, and it'll stay hot for mid to late week. Sunny skies Wednesday, Thursday, and Friday. Temperatures all three afternoons reaching highs in the middle part of the 90s with our heat index up around or even over 100. I'm meteorologist Ken Boone in the KCRG Storm Center.
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12: Thanks for spending time with us. Welcome into Monday, June 29. Gordon Deal with Nicole Murray. Some of our top stories and headlines. The U.S. and Iran agree to end hostilities. Flash floods in Kentucky kill at least four. Wildfires on the Colorado-Utah border have claimed the lives of three firefighters. A winter storm brought snow and colder temps to parts of the northern Rocky Mountains. Officials in Venezuela say more than 1,400 have died from last week's earthquakes, with 50,000 still still missing. In sports, Wimbledon starts today in London. It's day two of the knockout stage of the World Cup. And the man in Fort Worth, Texas, who saves strangers in a house fire. That story in about 20 minutes. The world's first human trial of whether a drug can essentially make a person's cells younger sets up a reality check for one of the longevity field's most promising theories. Here's this morning's Mike Gavin.
13: We're speaking with Caitlin Owens, senior healthcare reporter for Axios. The story, longevity medicine's do or die moment. So Caitlin, you write that the world's first human trial of whether a drug can essentially make a person's cells younger sets up a reality check for one of the longevity field's most promising theories. So why don't we start with the drug for those who aren't really keeping up with this? Give us some background on it.
5: So this is an experimental gene therapy. It is entering, it's in the midst of an early stage clinical trial. The first one has been dosed. And keep in mind, an early stage clinical trial like this is measuring safety. It's not yet measuring or trying to prove the drug works. But the goal of this drug is to treat eye disorders, including glaucoma, which can cause blindness. And it does so by essentially what they call partially reprogramming old cells. And in this case, it's trying to restore function in neurons that connect the eye to the brain. So basically, it's attempting to fix blindness through reprogramming these cells and getting them to act as they did when they were still functioning.
13: So what are some of the broader implications of a trial and a drug like this on how we go about dealing with old age ailments and aging itself?
5: So there's the idea in science, and you know, this is pretty sound, right? Like, aging is a biological process like anything else. And so the idea is, okay, if our cells age and our organs age, since that is a biological process, can we reverse it? So this is the first drug that is trying to do a version of that that's going through a clinical trial. This is measuring first whether it's safe, which is a big if with this, right? Like, this genetic reprogramming of these cells, can that have unintended consequences? But let's say this particular gene therapy makes it through the safety trial, makes it through later stage, and it proves that this works. This is attempting to cure a disease, right? This is a vision problem that's trying to be corrected. This drug that's going through clinical trials right now is not going to make a 70-year-old become a 40-year-old, right? Like, that's not what's going to be measured here. But ultimately, the question is, can we use drugs? Can we use gene therapies to essentially make a person's organs and, you know, body act younger, right? So whether that's curing a disease or just, you know, kind of reversing some kind of biological clock, that would be the ultimate goal of the field.
13: We're speaking with Caitlin Owens, senior healthcare reporter for Axios. The story, longevity medicine's do or die moment. So a lot of money is pouring into this field. It seems like there's a lot of optimism that they could hit the jackpot here.
5: Yeah, there is a lot of money. You know, if there's proof of the concept that a drug can manipulate the biology of aging in some way, right? This cellular reprogramming. The market for that would be huge, right? Like, if this could be used to treat or prevent other diseases, and then ultimately, yeah, the idea of, you know, and there's a couple different ideas, right? And it's like, there's a spectrum of likelihood. I mean, one goal that it seems within reach would be if we could keep you healthier for longer, right? You know, so maybe the human lifespan is still 80 years old, but instead of being in poor health the last 15 years of your life, there are drugs to keep you in better health, right? And the market for that would be everyone. So I think it's a very high risk, high reward field. And we're so far, you know, this is the early phases of testing out whether this concept is even possible, and if it's possible to do it without creating all kinds of enormous unintended side effects, right? And, you know, what the effects are. So very, very, very early stages of testing this idea of cellular reprogramming. But you can see where if it pans out and it keeps panning out and this goes where people hope it does, you can see where both
14: where the financial reward would be.
12: It's Caitlin Owens, senior healthcare reporter at Axios, with this morning's Mike Gavin. 20 minutes now in front of the hour on This Morning, America's First News. Coming up next, the mic drop.

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14: Thanks for being with us. If you've missed anything from today's show, there's an easy way to catch up. All you have to do is tell Alexa, Siri, or Google to play This Morning with Gordon Deal. It's time now for the mic drop with this morning's Mike Gavin.
15: Good morning. Well, this segment took a hiatus for a couple days last week, and here are a couple of stories we definitely need to catch up on. Let's start in California, where we were once again reminded that whether it's a phone, a wallet, or sunglasses, you have to be willing to let them go. A man had to be rescued last weekend from the sewage tank of a campground toilet. The rescuers from the Fresno County Sheriff's Office said they learned that the man had attempted to reach into the toilet to retrieve a pair of dropped sunglasses and ended up falling in. It took 15 minutes, but thankfully, according to police, the man was able to be pulled free. Due to his exposure to all that nasty stuff in the tank, he had to go through a decontamination process, but he was otherwise unharmed. Officials use this as an opportunity to reiterate some safety tips in this kind of situation, with perhaps the most important one being, if you drop something inside of a toilet tank, consider it a loss.
14: Toilet tank. We do a porta potty? Is that essentially what we're talking
15: basically
14: about here?
15: An outhouse essentially at this campground. It was just full of all kinds of stuff, and he just fell right in. I mean, I don't know. These must have been somewhat expensive sunglasses for you to even attempt to do something like that. And, you know, again, I could even see when, if it's your phone and it would cost $1,000, maybe you think about it for half a second. But I mean, this is the most gross situation you can possibly contemplate.
14: I'm not sure I would have come up with this in the moment in that shocking emergency of dropping, say, a phone or my prescription sunglasses in this

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2: Here is your KCRG forecast. Heat advisory continues through 8 p.m. Thursday. Our heat index expected to reach triple digits much of the week. Partly cloudy, breezy here overnight, middle to upper 70s. Monday and Tuesday, sunny, breezy, and hot. Temperatures both afternoons reaching highs in the low part of the 90s. Our heat index up over 100, and it'll stay hot for mid to late week. Sunny skies Wednesday, Thursday, and Friday. Temperatures all three afternoons reaching highs in the middle part of the 90s with our heat index up around or even over 100. I'm meteorologist Ken Boone in the KCRG Storm Center.
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5: Thanks for being with us. Welcome into Monday. Crude oil futures have tumbled to about $72 a barrel, way down from nearly $120 during parts of the conflict with Iran. So why haven't gas prices tumbled as well? The national average stands at $3.86 a gallon. Gas prices do not move in lockstep with crude oil, if you haven't figured that out yet. The oil and gas industry argues that there is nothing unusual about the gap between falling oil prices and retail gas prices because it always takes time for pump prices to adjust to swings in the oil market. The Energy Information Administration says crude oil accounts for roughly 57% of what we pay for regular gas. Meanwhile, a proposed class action lawsuit filed in California accused Marathon Petroleum, Circle K, BP, Walmart, Speedway, and other gas retailers of unlawfully using artificial intelligence technology to set prices in the state. President Trump says oil companies are price gouging their customers and has asked the Department of Justice to look into the matter. 8 minutes now in front of the hour on This Morning. Once again, here's Nicole Murray.
6: And now, the three big things you need to know. Number one.
7: U.S. officials say that Iran and the United States have agreed to halt recent hostilities in the Gulf and renew peace talks regarding their dispute over the Strait of Hormuz. California Congressman Daryl Issa on Fox News.
8: They've always made deals or talked about peace only to see basically sanctions as the worst thing they've had to deal with. When the president says, I'm going to make you keep this deal, or I'm going to make you essentially no longer be there under the current regime, he means it.
7: Reports say peace talks are set to resume tomorrow in Qatar. That is according to Axios.
6: Number two.
7: Three firefighters have been killed in two sustained burn injuries while fighting wildfires along the Utah-Colorado border. Utah Forest Service official Paige Pagnuco.
9: In the fire world, there's the fire triangle. It has air and heat and fuel. And we can't control the air and we can't control the heat, but we can try to control the fuel. So when these crews go out, they're trying their darndest to remove the fuel so it keeps the fire from spreading.
7: The Wildland Fire Service added that the largest blaze, the Cottonwood Fire, has burned more than 144 square miles.
6: Number three.
7: Two women and a toddler have been found fatally shot in a Jackson, Mississippi home. Police say the shooter from Saturday's incident remains at large and is considered armed and dangerous. The victims' identities have not yet been released to the public. The remains of at least 117 dogs have been found on the grounds of a California no-kill animal shelter, many of them with gunshot wounds. Officials say they found 21 canine skulls, hundreds of bones, and other remains during searches at Miranda's Rescue Animal Sanctuary in Fortuna after the sheriff's office was tipped off by a pair of animal advocates. Congresswoman Julia Letlow has won the Republican primary runoff in Louisiana's Senate race, defeating State Treasurer John Fleming in the contest to succeed Senator Bill Cassidy. Letlow spoke with reporters on why she entered the race.
10: Louisiana wanted an alternative, and that's why I jumped into this race. You know, for the longest time, I've heard you cannot turn your back on the people who you represent. Again, this is not my seat. It's the people's seat.
7: And finally, this is an interesting request. Singer Noah Kahan is urging his fans to use the restroom at his shows after one attendant pooped on the floor of the Philadelphia venue during his performance.
5: What?
7: Yeah. Yeah. Yeah. They don't want to miss the show, so they don't leave. So then they, yeah, no. Yeah.
5: Stop. 6 minutes now in front of the hour.
11: The board recommends approving.
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5: With us, a stranger is being praised for saving lives during a house fire in Fort Worth, Texas. Leon Segura wasn't a neighbor, not even from the area. NBC 5 News says he was simply driving home when he saw the flames and heard screaming. So he pulled over, ran toward the burning home, tried to kick in the front door. But the intense heat made it impossible, so he went to the back of the house where he found a large glass door and punched his way in, suffering cuts to his arm and hand. Wrapping a bandana around his face to shield himself from smoke, he entered the home and quickly found two young girls nearby. One by one, he carried them to safety. Firefighters eventually rescued two other children. Another child perished in the flames. Two adults and another child escaped without injury. The two girls Mr. Segura rescued were airlifted to burn units in critical condition. Officials say there's no doubt they survived because of his heroics. For Nicole Murray and Mike Gavin, I'm Gordon Deal. 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

0: Your morning moves fast. Stay ahead of the curve with a News Talk KCRG Morning News Watch 6 to 9 in the morning. 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
1: Fox News, I'm CJ Pop. But the ceasefire and the road to a peace deal is back on following strikes from Iran and the U.S. over the weekend.
2: U.S. officials say technical talks between the two countries will move forward as planned. The goal here for the Trump administration in the short term remains keeping the Strait of Hormuz open and safe. But this week, those more detailed discussions on Iran's nuclear program will proceed.
1: That's Fox's Trey Inks in Tel Aviv. Iran's deputy foreign minister says technical working group meetings are not scheduled for this week. That from Iran. Iranian media waiting in the U.S. Supreme Court expected to issue rulings in several cases before the end of its current term.
3: Among the high-profile opinions, a ruling on President Trump's executive order to eliminate birthright citizenship.
1: Fox's Jared Halpern in Washington, nearing 1,500 dead from the twin powerful earthquakes in Venezuela. 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
8: Here is your KCRG forecast. Heat advisory continues through 8 p.m. Thursday. Our heat index expected to reach triple digits much of the week. Partly cloudy, breezy here overnight, middle to upper 70s. Monday and Tuesday, sunny, breezy, and hot. Temperatures both afternoons reaching highs in the low part of the 90s. Our heat index up over 100, and it'll stay hot for mid to late week. Sunny skies Wednesday, Thursday, and Friday. Temperatures all three afternoons reaching highs in the middle part of the 90s with our heat index up around or even over 100. I'm meteorologist Ken Boone in the KCRG Storm Center.
0: You're on the move. And so is the world. News that matters to you is changing fast. Stay close to the news at the top and bottom of each hour on KCRG. Cutting through the clutter to bring you the people and stories that matter to you. 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
9: Thanks for spending time with us. Welcome into Monday, June 29th. Gordon Deal with Nicole Murray. Some of our top stories and headlines. The U.S. and Iran agree to end hostilities. Flash floods in Kentucky kill at least four. Wildfires on the Colorado-Utah border have claimed the lives of three firefighters. Dangerously high temps for more than 100 million Americans this week in the central and eastern parts of the country. 1,000 additional deaths in France from extreme heat. In sports, Wimbledon starts today in London. It's day two of the knockout stage of the World Cup, and the 13-year-old cancer survivor with a big moment at a Little League game in Florida. His story in about 20 minutes. The proposed billionaire tax in California will appear before voters in November, teeing up a fight among Democrats over wealth, affordability, and the future of their party as they push to take back Congress in this year's midterms. Here's this morning's Dan Loney.
10: All right, and we're talking with Paul Kiernan of the Wall Street Journal about his story, California's billionaire tax kicks off a Democratic civil war. Paul, I think when we talk about the issue of a billionaire tax, in many cases you talk about Republicans versus Democrats, but this seems to be more of a fight within the Democratic Party itself.
11: Yeah, that's right. And it's also, you know, a fight between establishment Democratic politicians and their voters. In California here, you know, the most recent kind of high quality polling that we have suggests that 76% of likely Democratic voters in California support this proposed billionaire tax. However, Governor Gavin Newsom and his, I would say, likely successor, Javier Becerra, have both come out against it, Newsom quite forcefully.
10: Why do the constituents believe that this is a good thing?
11: A lot of it, what pollsters say, is that a lot of it goes to affordability. California is very expensive. There is a desire to have high-quality public services in California, but sort of decreasing appetite among the general populace to pay for that out of their own pockets. At the same time, you know, there's a lot of frustration, I think, with wealth inequality and, you know, the perception that billionaires aren't paying their fair share. And so this tax gets on the ballot, and initial reaction to it is that a lot of voters think that it seems to be a fine solution. They're not going to pay, and they're being told that it can stave off cuts to the healthcare budget.
10: But it seems like one of the biggest concerns, at least for members of the government, is the potential of losing those billionaires to another state where they don't have to worry about that tax. And then obviously that's not only an impact on the revenue that they lose, but potentially the owners of whatever company they have might be moving as well.
11: Yeah, that's certainly a concern. We've heard it from Gavin Newsom, as well as a number of economists, most prominently from the conservative Hoover Institute at Stanford University. On the other side, you know, the proponents of the billionaire tax say that billionaires don't actually, especially the very wealthiest billionaires, don't actually pay that much in income taxes because they don't realize that much income. They can fund their lifestyles by borrowing against their wealth, and, you know, in many cases don't sell that much stock. Sometimes they pay themselves a dollar salary. And so we've seen Representative Ro Khanna, who is also believed to be weighing a 2028 presidential bid, in which he would be likely challenging Gavin Newsom, come out on the opposite end of it, saying, you know, this concern about capital flight is not really the real thing. The unspoken concern is that, you know, supporting a billionaire tax can alienate very deep-pocketed donors.
10: And it sounds like the union that's kind of the push behind this was trying to maybe even work a separate deal if the initiative did not go on the ballot, maybe work a deal for a smaller tax?
11: Yeah, that's right. The Service Employees International Union, United Healthcare Workers WIF, I know that's a big mouthful, we'll call it the Healthcare Workers Union, had actually last week proposed a 2%. One-time 2% tax, 2% version of their tax, instead of the 5% tax, you know, which they said they hoped Governor Newsom would sign, get on board with. He immediately backed it down. He immediately batted it down. Governor Newsom has said, you know, repeatedly over the years that he does not support a state wealth tax. Newsom published an article on his Substack saying it's time for a national billionaires tax. So this gets to the idea, the argument that, you know, taxing billionaires state by state will just incentivize them to move around, and that the solution has to be the federal level.
10: What's the expectation if this bill does go to the polls on in November of it passing?
11: So the measure is going to the ballot in November. That the deadline to take that off was Thursday, June 25th. It was not withdrawn from the ballot. So the billionaire tax will be on the ballot. Hard to handicap the likelihood that it'll pass. Like I said, As of May, 54% of Californians, likely voters, expected to vote yes for the tax.
9: That's this morning's Dan Loney with Paul Kiernan, economics reporter at The Wall Street Journal. 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All you have to do is search for This Morning with Gordon Deal. 20 minutes now in front of the hour. Coming up next, the mic drop.
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12: Hey, glad you're with us. Welcome into Monday. It's time now for the mic drop with this morning's Mike Gavin.
13: Good morning. Well, we're now into the knockout round of the World Cup, which means a bunch of teams have been heading home. And one of those teams is Uruguay, which managed only 2 points in the group stage. Disappointing result, to be sure. And the players had to pay a big price. They had to fly home and coach. The governing body of Uruguayan soccer reportedly opted to cancel its charter flight set to take the players from their base camp in Mexico back to Montevideo. The players would go back commercial, arriving on several different flights rather than as a full squad. Uruguay's World Cup campaign officially ended on Friday with a loss to Spain. The country reached the quarterfinals in 2018, but has now experienced two straight group exits after getting squeezed out by Portugal and South Korea in 2022.
12: Oh, man. Wow.
13: Is there a worse punishment you could dream up? I mean, than having to, you know, fly with the rest of us?
12: Jeez.
13: Try to fit your stuff into the overhead bin after then being eliminated in the World Cup?
12: Just salt in the wounds.
13: Yeah, you know. Oh, deal with getting through security with your, just like the rest of us, you know, having to deal with us commoners.
12: You can't even fly together.
13: No, right.
12: He can't even commiserate his teammates. Wow, we really blew that. Oh, I wish I made a slide tackle. I wish I hit that shot. Yeah. You can't even commiserate together. You got to fly all different flights now.
13: Right, right. But they probably couldn't get all those seats together. That's probably part of it, right? Yeah. So, one guy's sitting in, 1C, the other one's back in, 8D, and, they're kind of scattered out throughout the whole plane, even if they're on the same flight, some of them.
12: And you got to figure there are Uruguayans regular citizens who are flying back from Mexico now have to sit next to one of these soccer players, and they find out who they are. Like, flight attendant, can I change my seat? Yeah. I don't want to sit next to this loser.
13: Right.
12: That's the kind of treatment you get in Uruguay.
13: Jeez. Yeah, they're just getting it the entire

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2: And Steve Scott.
1: And in rare form this Monday morning.
2: Rare?
1: It seems there's
2: medium well.
1: Boo. In rare form, it seems that there is no weather going on today.
2: Well, actually, there is. It's now from the wet to heat. We have a heat advisory in effect until 9 o'clock on Friday night. Temperatures are going to be nice and toasty and warm all week long. In fact, for today, we're going to be having a high of 92 with a heat index going as high as 105. Tomorrow, high of 93 with a heat index as high as 102. Wednesday, sunny and hot with a high of 93. They don't mention the heat index on that day. And then on Thursday, mostly sunny and hot with a high near 94. 94, sunny and hot on Friday. So basically, heat all week long.
1: All right. We got heat all week long. All week long.
2: No, it's all night.
1: Well, but it's all week.
2: Okay. All week long.
1: There it is. Come on, Steve. You got to get with it here. Yeah, we're going to be keeping you up to date. Speaking of the heat, we're going to be joined by Joplin Mayor Rob O'Brien. He's going to be here at 710 in Studio 1Z, and we're going to be talking to him about that heat. Number one, what can the city do about it? Just kidding. No, we're going to be talking to him about cooling centers. It is that time of the year where that is something that really does need to be considered and discussed. We're going to be talking to him about where those cooling centers are located and under what conditions will they be opened up. We'll also be talking to him about a quote-unquote city retreat that the city council had hosted last week, what they learned from that, along with there is a Q&A session being held at Joplin City Hall tonight regarding Amendment 5. What's the 411 on that situation? That's coming up at 710. If you have any questions for the mayor, feel free to text us at 417-782-1310. On top of that, we're giving away an American flag, not just any American flag, but one that was flown over the U.S. Capitol, complete with the certificate of authenticity. And today, we will be announcing our winner. Someone is walking away with one of the most patriotic prizes we have ever issued on this show. All in honor of America 250. Can't get more patriotic than that, can we?
2: No, you sure can't.
1: No, we can't. Well, I mean, Steve's tried. He has the American flag spandex suit that he often adorns in the four states.
2: I wear that to wrestling matches.
1: Yeah, Steve's like wrestling a bunch of sweaty dudes rubbing up on each other. Hey, that's Steve, not me. So take it out on him. Coming up, a look at what's going on with national news on News Talk KZRG. Good morning.
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3: The U.S. is still planning talks with Iran tomorrow. I'm Dave Anthony, Fox News. Despite attacks over the weekend, with Iran still trying to control shipping in the Strait of Hormuz, U.S. Ambassador to the U.N. Mike Waltz tells Fox News Sunday the talks after the deal that extended a ceasefire are key.
4: Focused on ensuring Iran never has a nuclear weapon, but they need to understand their leverage is diminishing by the day.
3: But Fox's Trey Yingst reports from Tel Aviv.
5: Over the weekend, 60 members of Iran's Assembly of Experts released a statement saying Iran's nuclear rights must not be subject to discussion or dispute. This government body also threatened President Trump and Israeli Prime Minister Netanyahu, saying they must be brought to justice. The statement comes as the situation between Israel and Hezbollah plays out on a separate but parallel track. The Israelis launched new strikes against Hezbollah this weekend after Hezbollah killed one IDF soldier.
3: As part of the deal negotiated with the U.S., Iran can sell oil and get sanctions relief and access at some point to frozen funds. Iran's president claims Qatar, where talks may be held tomorrow, will release $6 billion in assets, though U.S. officials have said no Iranian money's been unfrozen at this point. The digging and the searching through earthquake rubble continues in Venezuela, where survivors keep being found.
6: 12 hours of painstaking effort saw the father and his son pulled from the ruins of their home. The pair among 33 people rescued over the weekend, but some 1,500 are confirmed dead after last week's double earthquake in Venezuela. Thousands more missing. Despite an international operation, more help is needed.
3: Fox's Jonathan Savage. Wildfires keep burning in Utah. One near the Colorado line killed three firefighters over the weekend, injured two others. The biggest of the fires is the cottonwood in the Fish Lake National Forest in Utah, the largest in the country right now. It's burned about 145 square miles, zero containment. 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
2: 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KZRG, heat advisory in effect for the entire listening area through 9 o'clock on Friday night, heading for a high of 90. Your complete forecast with KZRG meteorologist Ray Stajic. Following sports, that'll be at 6:08. It's 75 in Neosho, 77 in Pittsburgh, 78 in Galena, 78 in Joplin. 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A Jasper County prisoner tried but failed to make a break for it over the weekend. Steve Smith has the story.
7: Around 10:15 Saturday morning, Jasper County deputies were escorting the prisoner, 39-year-old Erica Hess of Parsons, Kansas, out of a Joplin hospital. That's when she suddenly jumped, though, into the driver's seat of the sheriff's transport van, locked the doors, and took off. Deputies managed to get into the back. Hess did not get far. The vehicle became disabled near 32nd and Main. She was taken back into custody. There were no injuries. Charges will be submitted for two counts of kidnapping and attempted escape from custody, as well as felony property damage. Steve Smith, News Talk KZRG.
1: Well, Missouri patients can once again get medication abortions in the Show Me State. This comes after last week's court ruling that strikes down most abortion restrictions. Margo Riphagen, done with Planned Parenthood, Great Rivers, says the last time the organization offered medication abortion was 2018.
8: In 2024, Missourians across our state showed up to vote. And they voted with their values. They voted for evidence-based healthcare, for the freedom to choose, for the freedom to make decisions about their bodies, their families, and their futures.
1: Missouri Attorney General Catherine Hanaway says the state has appealed the ruling because she says women and babies deserve healthcare standards that prioritize their health and well-being.
2: Motorcycle crash in Newton County claiming the life of a 23-year-old man from Granby. It happened around 5 o'clock last Thursday on Hebron Road. The Highway Patrol says the man was going too fast for road conditions and lost control and was ejected. His name has not been made public. If you see news, text us at 417-782-1310. 78, 604, going on 605. 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
1: Well, Joplin Fire officials are reminding the public to use caution when handling explosives this 4th of July. Firework sales are permitted within Joplin city limits from Wednesday, July 1st through Saturday, July 4th. Fireworks can be deployed on those days from noon to 11 p.m. Now, most fireworks are permitted within Joplin city limits except for pop bottle rockets and Chinese lanterns. A good way to enjoy a free fireworks show this July 4th is to attend the City of Joplin's Independence Day celebration at Missouri Southern State University's Fred Hughes Stadium. Gates open at 6 Friday evening and show starts at approximately 9:45.
2: The Supreme Court has ruled in favor of the maker of Roundup, a decision expected to block thousands of lawsuits. In a 7-2 ruling, the court says that federal regulations override state claims and no cancer warning label is required. The lawsuits stem from claims that the weed killer causes cancer, including several large verdicts against Bayer. Legal analyst Brad Young says cases tied to Missouri's warning laws are now likely to be thrown out.
9: Now, there may be other bases in these lawsuits for suing, but the vast majority of that Monsanto non-Hodgkin's lymphoma litigation, a large portion of that will now be over.
2: Bayer acquired Roundup when it bought its original manufacturer, Monsanto, in 2018. Well, the Cardinals, they get one for the victory books.
10: The Cardinals finally found their way back into the win column on Sunday, snapping a tough four-game skid by cooling off the Miami Marlins 2-1. Kyle Leahy was absolutely stingy on the mound, keeping Miami quiet, while Brian Torres provided the fireworks with a clutch two-run home run.
11: The pitch.
12: Torres swings and hits it a mile. That's a home run to right field for Torres. 2-0 Cardinals.
10: They are right back at it tomorrow night to open up a massive series against the Braves. First pitch for that one is locked in for 6:15, and you can hear it on AM 1230 The Talker. Meanwhile, across the state, the Kansas City Royals also busted out of a four-game losing streak with a thrilling 5-4 victory over the White Sox. Rookie sensation Carter Jensen stole the show again, extending his incredible franchise record rookie hitting streak to 19 games. After Jensen got things going, five Royal relievers shut the door, tossing five scoreless innings to seal the win. Kansas City returns home tomorrow night to host the Tampa Bay Rays. Catch that first pitch at 6:40. 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That's a look at sports. I'm Joe Morgan for News Talk KZRG.
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11: Here's your KZRG forecast heat advisory through Friday evening. It's going to be a hot and humid week. Plenty of clear sky around this morning. A gusty breeze this afternoon with sunshine 90. You'll feel close to or over 100. I'm meteorologist Ray Stajic in the KZRG Storm Center.
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This has been a weekly test of the emergency alert system. 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
4: Monday, or perhaps we should call it Muggy Monday, because boy, is it going to be a hot one today.
5: Oh yeah, it's kind of hard to believe at this hour of the day. It's already 78 here in Joplin with the sun coming up and shining actually almost in your face. It's getting close to it with the way the windows are.
4: Well, you know, if you're implying that the sun is shining directly on me, Steve, then that would be exactly right. I believe the Saints had a very similar situation where the sun was always illuminating them in such a mystical way.
5: Oh, when they came marching in, it sure did, sure did. It's going to be sunny. It's going to be hot almost every single day this, well, not almost, every day this week. It's going to be sunny. It's going to be hot. In fact, we have a heat advisory in effect all the way through at least Friday night at 9 p.m. Today, mostly sunny and hot with a high of 92, heat index as high as 105. Tonight, mostly clear, down to 77 for the overnight low. Sunny and hot on Tuesday with the high of 93. Heat index values again as high as 102. Clear with the overnight low down to 74. Then Wednesday, sunny and hot with the high of 93. Mostly sunny, hot with the high of 94 on Thursday. Friday, sunny and hot with the high near 94. Now, I'm beginning to wonder if the heat advisory might get extended because on Independence Day, July the 4th, Saturday, mostly sunny and hot with a high of 94. Boop. With all those fireworks going off, it's going to heat up the atmosphere even more.
4: Even more. That's exactly right, because that's how science works, according to Steve.
5: And by the way, we're going to be talking to KZRG meteorologist Ray Stajic. That'll be at 7:25.
4: Mm-hmm. KZRG News Time 6:15. By the way, today at 7:40, we are going to be dusting off
6: the Fans of Fortune.
4: The reason why is because in honor of America 250, we are giving away a United States flag that was flown over the Capitol in Washington, D.C., complete with a certificate of authenticity. And for everyone that had entered into that contest last week, we printed your names out on two little pull tabs, and we threw it all into the Fez of Fortune. And at 7:40, we'll be shaking it on up and pulling a name on out. And whoever's name we pull will be the loser. Just kidding. They'll be the winner.
5: Or as Tay-Tay would say, we'll shake it off. No, hit the crickets. That's better than silence. Thank you.
4: Mm-hmm. Yeah. All right. Speaking of crickets, we got some bad news for you this morning. In case the extreme heat wasn't bad enough news, we're gonna make your Monday even worse today.
5: Oh, gee, thanks. I needed that.
4: There's a new type of internet scam going around. Hackers are using AI to get into your Microsoft accounts.
5: Oh, wonderful.
4: If you have a Microsoft account for email, if you use Outlook or Teams or OneDrive, whether personally or for your business or for the company that you work for in any way, there's a new scam, a brand new scam that's going around that you need to be aware of. Now, most scams get to your account and all your information by getting your password. A lot of scams start with tricking you to give them your password so they can log into your account,
5: right,
4: and then figure out everything that's connected to that account and then hopefully make their way to your bank account. That's how usual scams work.
5: Yeah. That's the hope.
4: Not this one. This scam apparently, allegedly, can get into your Microsoft account without stealing your password. And they can also get through even if you have multi-factor authentication turned on.
5: Oh, wow. So it can multi-factor itself.
4: Oh, it multi-factors you, buddy.
5: Oh, boy.
4: Now, here's basically how it works. Is these scammers, basically the platform will give attackers access to AI-generated phishing messages. Scammers are using AI-generated scamming phishing messages to automate campaign templates. They just mass-produce them and send them out. Now, they then use all this information to try and capture something called OUth tokens, which is some computer tech nerd stuff.
5: It sounds like something from Oklahoma University, OU tokens.
4: That's it. They try to get into your Oklahoma University account.
5: Okay.
4: And boy, are they going for those college kids. They want to get all their essays that are written by AI. They're using AI to get access to AI-written essays, which are being graded by AI via the teacher.
5: All right.
4: No. Basically, these OAuth tokens, they're digital access keys. And basically, it lets an app stay connected to your Microsoft account without asking for your password every time. So I'm sure you might be familiar with this. Whenever you go into Facebook, it doesn't always make you log in. Or whenever you click Gmail, it doesn't always make you sign in every single time. That's because it has saved your password. It has an access key. This is what the hackers are targeting. They're targeting these access keys. They don't even need your password. They just need that key that keeps you logged in. That's what they're going for. And so when you have a trusted device and you log into, like I said, Facebook or Gmail, you're good to go. However, hackers are using this very technology against you. They then go to phase two, the multi-factor authentication. How do they do that? Well, you may recognize two-factor authentication, multi-factor authentication. If you're not aware, basically, if you have it turned on, usually you'll try and sign into your bank account or your Facebook page or your email or something, and then it'll text you a code. And then it goes to your phone. You have to type that code in. Or perhaps if you're trying to log on to your Sparklight account or your Liberty Utilities account or something, it'll email you a code. And then you go to your email, you type that little code, you punch it in. That's multi-factor authentication. How this scammer works is they try to sign in. They get access to your passkey. They don't even need your password. They just need this OAuth, token, whatever that is. They get that. Then they try to sign into their own device. And then they send you that multi-factor authentication to your email or to your text, and they try and trick you into approving that code. They try to trick you into typing that code in via a phishing email. How do they do that? Well, they send you in a phishing email a real Microsoft verification link. It's an actual authentic page that really sends you to the login page. So you really think it's real.
5: Because it is real.
4: Because it is real. And then you type in that multi-factor authentication code, but instead of logging you into your computer, it logs you in to the hacker's computer.
5: Oh, boy.
4: And now the hacker is logged in on their computer into your account. And once they're in your account, boy, they have access to everything. All your Microsoft everything. If you have safe passwords, they got it. You have bank statements, they got it. Your email account, they got it. Everything. This is a whole new world of AI hacking that's going on. Now, how do you avoid this? Well, a couple of things. Number one, if you get an email or a text message that says Here's your multi-factor authentication code. Please type it into this link. Don't do it. Unless you actually are trying to sign into your email account or your Liberty Utilities account or your bank account, unless you know for a fact that you are actively trying to sign into an account, if you get an email or a text with a short code that says to type it in, don't type it in because it's probably a hacker trying to get into your account from their device. Yeah. Don't do it. The other thing is being aware of certain language. If you get an email or something that says, you got to sign in right now or your package is going to get jettisoned into the sun and you'll never see it again, or sign in right now or the IRS is going to come and kick you in the shin and shoot your dog and charge you your next of kin's entire legacy.
5: Go buy gift cards to give to us.
4: We need those gift cards now. Here's your multi-factor authentication code. Type it in immediately. Anything like that, you know it's a scam. Don't click it. But also don't ignore it. What you should do is report it. You can report it. Most emails, most texts, most everything in the modern era, not only is there a delete function, but there's also a report function. And if you report it, then that lets white hat hackers, those are good guys, white hat hackers counter hack the black hat hackers, which are the bad guys. It actually gives them a heads up and people can actually try and fix
5: the scam. Boy, that's going back to the good old Westerns back in the 50s and 60s, the white hats and the black hats.
4: Hey, the white hats and black hats, they didn't go extinct. They just moved to the digital realm.
5: Yeah, of course, when it was black and white, it was all sometimes in gray.
4: That's true. KZRG News Time, 621.
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7: Number three.
5: Zimmer Marketing's Red White Sip and Shop over the weekend was a huge success. Thanks to everyone who came to hang out and for helping us raise money for the Honor Flight of the Ozarks to send vets to D.C. to see the monuments built in their honor.
7: Number two.
5: Jailbreak over the weekend. A Jasper County prisoner being transported stole the prisoner transport van that she was in. Sheriff's deputies jumped into the back to try to stop her from escaping. She took the van for joyride before it was disabled near the intersection of 32nd and Main in Joplin. Full story at NewsTalkKZRG.com.
7: Number one.
5: America 250 this weekend. Please be mindful of the fireworks safety and be respectful of rules and regulations. If setting off fireworks, have a bucket of cool water or sand on standby just in case.
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8: Here is your KZRG forecast. A warm morning and a hot and humid afternoon. Heat advisory in place. And actually, that heat advisory in place through Friday evening. So, a hot, dry week. Gusty breeze around this afternoon. Air temperature 90. But the heat index will push it to the low 100s. Warm night tonight, upper 70s. And Tuesday through Friday, hot and humid. Low to mid 90s heat index values, probably 100 to 105. I'm meteorologist Ray Stajic in the KZRG Storm Center.
9: Here are the facts about State Senator Jill Carter. Fact, in the State Senate, Jill Carter is consistently siding against Missouri parents, choosing radical liberal unions instead. Fact, Senator Jill Carter joined every single Democrat to vote against the Parents' Bill of Rights, blocking transparency and keeping parents in the dark about what's being taught in the classroom. Fact, Senator Jill Carter voted to allow radical ideologies to be taught in public schools. Fact, when it came time to actually pass the bill that delivered President Trump's school choice agenda, protections for homeschool families, better pay for teachers, and increased funding for public schools, Senator Jill Carter walked away. Stack the facts up, and it's clear to see that Senator Jill Carter isn't fighting for the issues that matter most to us.
10: Call State Senator Jill Carter and tell her to stop voting against Missouri parents and President Trump's agenda. 573-751-2173. 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
19: I'm Nicole Murray with your money now. Shares of Baidu have surged more than 7% this morning on reports that its artificial intelligence chip unit, Kunluxin, is targeting an initial public offering in Hong Kong, which would value its affiliate at $50 billion. Kunluxin is independently operated and has broadened its scope to external sales over the past 2 years. Shares of Samsung Electronics and SK Hynix fell this morning after South Korea unveiled sweeping artificial intelligence and semiconductor mega projects. The chip giants will build two new semiconductor fabrication plants in the country's southwest as part of the nearly $518 billion project. Samsung Electronics stock was down 4.8%, while SK Hynix dropped 1.6%. Chinese memory chipmaker Changshin Memory Technologies has signed a long-term supply agreement with Tencent Holdings worth nearly $3 billion ahead of its blockbuster stock market debut. Reuters reports the deal spans up to 3 years. Futures are up this morning. That's your money now.
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5: And Steve Scott.
4: Well, we don't have wet weather this morning, but we do have weather of another name, don't we, Steve?
5: Sunny and hot with a high near 92. Heat index rise as high as 105. Therefore, we have a heat advisory in effect all the way until Friday night at 9 o'clock. And that's at least, I'd say it might get extended even more. Tomorrow, sunny and hot with a high of 93. Heat index rise as high as 102. Just north of Fort Scott in Nevada, Missouri, they have an extreme heat warning with a heat index is going as high as 105 to 110.
4: All right.
5: Yeah, it's going to be hot all this next week.
4: 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We'll be keeping a very close eye on it for you and providing updates for you. At 7:10, Joplin Mayor Rob O'Brien is going to be joining us here on News Talk KZRG. We're going to be talking to him about cooling centers now that the heat is officially in. 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
5: 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Heat advisory for the entire area through 9 o'clock on Friday night. We're heading for a high today of 90. Your complete forecast with KZRG meteorologist Ray Stajic. Following sports, that'll be at 6:38. Sun is coming up. It's bright. It's 75 in Neosho, 77 in Pittsburgh, 78 in Webb City, 78 in Joplin. 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
4: A parent and child are rescued after 4 days in the rubble, but Venezuela's earthquake death toll continues to rise.
0: 12 hours of painstaking effort saw the father and his son pulled from the ruins of their home. The pair among 33 people rescued over the weekend, but some 1,500 are confirmed dead after last week's double earthquake in Venezuela. Thousands more missing. Despite an international operation, more help is needed. In La Guaira, residents of a collapsed building search for missing relatives. More than 200 are unaccounted for.
1: Queremos apoyo. Queremos máquina.
0: This man pleads for heavy machinery to clear the rubble. Jonathan Savage, Fox News.
5: It's another decision day at the U.S. Supreme Court as the term nears its end.
2: Justices have at least 2 more days remaining in the term as they finalize 8 cases still outstanding. Among the high-profile opinions, a ruling on President Trump's executive order to eliminate birthright citizenship. The High Court is also still considering a pair of cases from Idaho and West Virginia over transgender students participating in female athletics. And ahead of the midterm elections, a case over campaign finance is unresolved, as well as a Mississippi case about counting late arriving mail-in ballots. In Washington, Jared Halpern, Fox News.
4: The man accused of murdering the UnitedHealthcare CEO is due back before a judge today in federal court.
6: Today's hearing before a federal judge in New York is meant to discuss trial logistics. And ahead of the hearing, both prosecutors and attorneys for Luigi Mangione wrote that they were prepared to discuss potential juror questionnaires and scheduling. But last week, there was a report that Mangione's team had engaged in talks over a potential plea deal with federal prosecutors. Attorneys for Mangione said information like this, attributed to anonymous sources, was part of a troubling, deliberate pattern by prosecutors and law enforcement to create prejudice against Mangione and manipulate public opinion. Mangione's pled not guilty to both state and federal charges. Jessica Rosenthal, Fox News.
5: Sunshine, 78, 6:34, News Talk, KZRG.
4: Well, a Jasper County prisoner tried but failed to make a break for it over the weekend. Steve Smith has the story.
7: Around 10:15 Saturday morning, Jasper County deputies were escorting the prisoner, 39-year-old Erica Hess of Parsons, Kansas, out of a Joplin hospital. That's when she suddenly jumped, though, into the driver's seat of the sheriff's transport van, locked the doors, and took off. Deputies managed to get into the back. Hess did not get far. The vehicle became disabled near 32nd and Main. She was taken back into custody. There were no injuries. Charges will be submitted for 2 counts of kidnapping and attempted escape from custody, as well as felony property damage. Steve Smith, News Talk KZRG.
5: The city of Joplin officially opened its first suspension bridge on Friday afternoon as city leaders, community partners, and residents gathered to celebrate the completion of the Tin Cup Bridge and Trail. The ribbon-cutting ceremony for the $1.6 million bridge was held behind the Joplin Family YMCA. The suspension bridge spanned the Tin Cup Creek just south of the YMCA, creating a direct connection to the Tin Cup Trail. You can get more information at newstalkkzrg.com. If you see news, text us at 417-782-1310, Sunshine 78, 635, News Talk, KZRG.
4: The Supreme Court has ruled in favor of the maker of Roundup, a decision expected to block thousands of lawsuits. In a 7-2 ruling, the court says federal regulations override state claims and no cancer warning label is required. Lawsuits stem from claims that weed killer, or rather the weed killer, causes cancer, including several large verdicts against Bayer. Legal analyst Brad Young says cases tied to Missouri warning laws are now likely to be thrown out.
8: Now, there may be other bases in these lawsuits for suing, but the vast majority of that Monsanto non-Hodgkin's lymphoma litigation, a large portion of that will now be over.
4: Bayer acquired Roundup when it bought its original manufacturer, Monsanto, back in 2018.
5: It's a blockbuster battle at the box office.
9: Supergirl failed to soar, opening to just $38 million domestically and $68 million worldwide.
10: This does not look like this is going to end well for you guys.
9: It's a disappointing debut for the big-budget DC superhero film, which cost roughly $170 million to make. And the winner, and still champ for a second straight weekend, is Toy Story 5. You got a family. The Disney Pixar sequel pulled in $70 million in North America and nearly $160 million worldwide, and it puts it on pace to become one of the year's biggest hits. Carmen Roberts, Fox News.
5: Well, according to Joe Morgan, the Cardinals won again yesterday.
12: The Cardinals finally found their way back into the win column on Sunday, snapping a tough four-game skid by cooling off the Miami Marlins 2-1. Kyle Leahy was absolutely stingy on the mound, keeping Miami quiet, while Brian Torres provided the fireworks with a clutch two-run home run.
13: The pitch.
25: Torres swings and hits it a mile. That's a home run to right field for Torres. 2-0 Cardinals.
12: They're right back at it tomorrow night to open up a massive series against the Braves. First pitch for that one is locked in for 6:15, and you can hear it on AM 1230, The Talker. Meanwhile, across the state, the Kansas City Royals also busted out of a four-game losing streak with a thrilling 5-4 victory over the White Sox. Rookie sensation Carter Jensen stole the show again, extending his incredible franchise record rookie hitting streak to 19 games. After Jensen got things going, five Royal relievers shut the door, tossing five scoreless innings to seal the win. Kansas City returns home tomorrow night to host the Tampa Bay Rays. Catch that first pitch at 6:40. 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That's a look at sports. I'm Joe Morgan for News Talk KZRG.
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26: Here is your KZRG forecast, a warm morning and a hot and humid afternoon. Heat advisory in place, and actually that heat advisory in place through Friday evening, so a hot, dry week. Gusty breeze around this afternoon, air temperature 90, but the heat index will push it to the low 100s. Warm night tonight, upper 70s. And Tuesday through Friday, hot and humid, low to mid 90s heat index values, probably 100 to 105. I'm meteorologist Ray Stajic in the KZRG Storm Center.
5: Clean sweep this morning on the KZRG Storm Tracker radar. Sunshine, 75 in Neosho, 77 in Pittsburgh, 78 in Diamond, 78 in Joplin. 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
27: Hi, Sandy. What's that?
11: I'm reading up on this Amendment 4 on the August ballot.
13: What's 4?
11: Amendment 4 absurdly creates a new un-American minority veto power, but only for ballot issues that we citizens put on the ballot.
13: Don't they say it'll protect conservative ideas?
11: Truth gets in the way of their story. Amendment 4 would mean as few as 5% of the most liberal statewide voters in one congressional district could veto any good conservative idea or reform, even when a big majority supports it.
13: That does sound un-American. How did that get on the ballot?
11: The politicians put it there, and it would empower a small minority of liberals. 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
13: Only 5%? One district? 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
11: Yep, Amendment 4 is a misguided power grab by politicians. I'm voting no on Amendment 4.
13: Right. I'm not giving up my constitutional rights. It's a hard no on 4.
14: Paid for by Missourians for Fair Governance.
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8: Sunny and hot today, which might sound nice considering we've had stormy weather for the last couple of weeks, but I assure you, it's not nice. It's going to be brutal hot.
9: Yeah, it's going to be the air you can wear, as we've been told before by, I think it was a race stage that told us that. But it's going to be mostly sunny and hot today with a high of 90. Heat index rise as high as 105. Winds are going to be out of the south, gusting as high as 31 miles per hour. Tonight, mostly clear, down to 77 for the low. Winds out of the south gusting as high as 26 miles per hour. Tomorrow, sunny and high with a high of 93. Heat index rise as high as 102. And the winds gusting again out of the south as high as 25 miles per hour. So it's going to be windy this week as well as hot. So you're going to feel like you're in one of those jet air ovens where you got the hot air just circling you and cooking you at the same time. We are going to be talking to KZRG meteorologist Ray Stajic at 7:25.
8: Ugh, all right. So we'll be keeping an eye on that for you. Hey, by the way, 4th of July is this upcoming weekend. And in honor of that, News Talk KZRG and the stations of Zimmer Marketing, we're hosting the Light Up the Sky giveaway. Your chance to win $1,000 worth of fireworks from Central City / B&B Fireworks. And we have a winner that has been chosen. Steve, drum roll, please. The winner of that contest is Derek Garza from Aura No Go. That's an Aura Yes Go for Derek. Look at that. Congratulations to you, good sir. Someone will be giving you a ring later on today. So if you had entered into that firework contest for $1,000 worth of fireworks from Central City Fireworks and or B&B Fireworks, congratulations to Derek for walking away with that sweet spot.
9: Glad I don't live in Orinoco. $1,000 worth of fireworks? Wow, that's going to be going off very late into the night.
8: Mm-hmm. Speaking of fireworks, and with Independence Day just around the corner this upcoming Saturday, a little bit of a heads up for you from the city of Joplin fire officials reminding you to use caution when handling fireworks. Because at the end of the day, what are fireworks? They're explosives. We are quite literally playing with bombs every single 4th of July.
9: And boy, is it so much fun. Yes.
8: KZRG News Time 6:45. Yeah, it is fun. But don't forget, they are bombs. We call them fireworks, but they are explosives. They are bombs. Please be very, very careful with them.
9: Please.
8: Just as a little heads up for you and a reminder, fireworks sales are permitted within Joplin city limits starting Wednesday, July 4th through Saturday. Wednesday, July 1st through Saturday, July 4th, which means you cannot legally buy fireworks in the city of Joplin quite yet. Also, a reminder for the city of Joplin, fireworks can only be deployed on those days between noon and 11 p.m. So you have an 11-hour window on July 1st, 2nd, 3rd, and 4th. And that's it if you are within the city limits of Joplin. Now, those rules slightly differ depending on what city you're in. For Carthage, for instance, the window for

0: Carthlogians to purchase fireworks is already open. It's been open since June 20th, and it runs through July 10th. And residents can legally fire off those explosives, those bombs that we call fireworks, from June 30th, so starting tomorrow, through July 5th, between 9 in the morning and 11 at night. So much wider window for people that live in Carthage. And on the 4th of July itself, you can actually fire off fireworks all the way until 1 in the morning in honor of America's Independence Day.
1: Thank goodness we don't have to be here for the morning news watch on Saturday.
0: Yeah.
1: Or now, Sunday.
0: That would be loud. Steve is a bit of a dog. And so the fireworks really scare him because he has a cute dog-like hearing. So the piercing pop is even more damaging to his ears than perhaps you and I.
1: They don't scare me. It's just the fact that we have some neighbors that apparently buy out the selection of the 100 firebombs that go off in the sky. The ones that you light once and keeps going off for 100 pops. Mm-hmm. And they have the loud booms that have a lot of bass to them. So it's like it shakes the windows and the walls.
0: Yeah, that's because fireworks are bombs.
1: That's right.
0: Don't forget that. Please be careful. Okay, Web City. Web City, they have a situation where you can buy and deploy fireworks from July 1st through July 5th. Daily hours are restricted from 9 in the morning to 11 in the evening. That's when you're legally permitted to set off fireworks in Web City. In Neosho, you are allowed to sell fireworks from June 20th through July 5th, and you can set them off between 7 in the morning and 10 in the evening. 7 a.m. fireworks, that's pretty early, I will say.
1: Yeah.
0: Yeah.
1: That's very early, especially after being there at 11 o'clock the night before.
0: Yeah, exactly. Speaking of which, from July 1st to July 10th, you can discharge those fireworks until 11 in the evening in honor of 4th of July. So that's awesome. And Carl Junction, they are selling fireworks from June 25th through July 5th within the city limits. So please keep that in mind. Now, Carl Junction allows the deployment of these fireworks from 9 in the morning until midnight during that active window. So there are rules and regulations.
1: Boy, were they practicing that last night.
0: Were they?
1: Boy, were they.
0: All right, excellent. So,
1: all the way until midnight.
0: Just keep that in mind that there are different operating windows in and around the four states area in local cities and municipalities. They all have slightly different rules, but there you have it. Sort of rattle them off for you. Now, if you want to enjoy a fireworks show, but you don't want to spend thousands of dollars on explosives, or perhaps you don't really have a good place to set the fireworks off, no worries. The city of Joplin is teaming up with MSSU this year, as they have for the past some odd years, and they are hosting a professional fireworks show. So if you want to see the pros do it, play with bombs and explosives, MSSU's football stadium is hosting their professional fireworks show on the 4th of July at the football stadium. Gates open that evening at 6. The show starts at around 9:45. So there you have it. You can go check out the pros. KZRG News Time, 6:50.
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3: Number three.
1: Zimmer Marketing's Red, White, Sip, and Shop over the weekend was a huge success. Thanks to everyone who came to hang out and for helping us raise money for Honor Flight of the Ozarks to send vets to D.C. to see the monuments built in their honor.
3: Number two.
1: Jailbreak. Over the weekend, a Jasper County prisoner being taken or transported stole the prison transport van that she was in. Sheriff's deputies jumped into the back to try to stop her from escaping. She took the van for a joyride before it was disabled near the intersection of 32nd and Main Street in Joplin. The full story at NewsTalkKZRG.com.
3: Number one.
1: America 250 is this weekend. Please be mindful of fireworks safety and be respectful of rules and regulations. If setting off fireworks, have a bucket of cool water or sand on standby just in case.
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4: Here is your KZRG forecast. A warm morning and a hot and humid afternoon. Heat advisory in place. And actually, that heat advisory in place through Friday evening. So a hot, dry week. Gusty breeze around this afternoon. Air temperature 90. But the heat index will push it to the low 100s. Warm night tonight, upper 70s. And Tuesday through Friday, hot and humid. Low to mid-90s heat index values, probably 100 to 105. I'm meteorologist Ray Stajic in the KZRG Storm Center.
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15: 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You know, they're in charge. The state control of industry. Well, isn't that what they're talking about by promising everything is free and that we're going to take over the energy sector? Good luck with that. You know, they make the promise that, well, the basically the working people are exploited workers and, you know, go to Trotsky explicit about the need to replace free commerce and government-controlled planning. State control of, you know, it's you can look at the classical definition of socialism. You know, that economy begins with the liquidation of the market, and that means the liquidation of regulation. And by the way, they're the ones that set all the rules. This is what they're offering America in this election.
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0: 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Joplin Mayor Rob O'Brien is going to be joining us in less than 15 minutes. He'll be here at around 7:10. We're going to be talking to him about a Amendment 5 Q&A session that's happening tonight at City Council Chambers. You are invited to it. We're also going to be asking him about heat centers in the city of Joplin. Where are the heat centers, cooling centers located? / under what condition are they open? And why are we going to be talking to him about cooling centers? Well, because it's really hot, isn't it, Steve?
1: Yeah, it's very hot. In fact, it's going to be hot all week. We've got a heat advisory in effect all the way through Friday night at 9 o'clock. I don't know, but it might be extended even into Saturday. Today, mostly sunny and hot with a high of 90. Heat index as high as 105. Tonight, mostly clear down to 77. Sunny and hot tomorrow with a high of 93. Heat index values tomorrow as high as 102. Sunny and hot on Wednesday with a high near 93. Sunny and hot with a high of 94 on Thursday. Friday, 94 with sunshine and hot. We're going to be talking to KZRG meteorologist Ray Stajic. That'll be at 7:25.
0: Mm-hmm. Yes, it will. On AM 1310, FM 102.9, 105.9. Chris Plant, as always, is going to be joining us live on the KZRG airwaves at 9. Clay Travis and Buck Sexton will be here at 11. Easy for me to say. Sean Hannity at 2. Mark Levin at 5. The Vince Show with Vince Colonnese coming to you live every single weeknight starting at 8. Followed, of course, by Joe Pags at 11. And then Coast to Coast with George Norrie coming to you live every single week. Morning at midnight? Technically, midnight is morning time.
1: Yeah.
0: Which makes no sense to me, because let's be honest. Midnight, that's the middle of the night. But it's midnight. It's not mid-morning.
1: Like 12:01 is in the middle of the morning.
0: But it's midnight, not mid-morning. If it's really the morning time, why would we call it midnight? Makes no sense.
1: Why do we call it noon?
0: You're asking the real question, Steve. Good morning.
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17: He insists yet again Iran will not have a nuclear weapon. I'm Dave Anthony, Fox News. President Trump wrote that on Truth Social this morning. The day after posting, it's very possible Iran will never learn, and we will be forced to militarily complete the job, and Iran's Islamic Republic will no longer exist this amid more weekend fighting.
18: Technical talks on fleshing out the proposed peace deal are reported by Reuters to be planned for Tuesday in Qatar, but the Iranian deputy foreign minister insists they have nothing in the diary this week. This after the United States and Iran agreed to end a recent renewal of violence. American strikes against Iranian targets near the Strait of Hormuz were met with attempted Iranian drone attacks on the U.S. military in Bahrain. The flare-up began with Iranian strikes on two ships attempting to transit the strait.
17: Fox's Jonathan Savage. The price of oil is up 1%, but WTI has dropped recently to almost pre-Iran conflict levels. Gas has not fallen back to that yet. AAA's national average for regular $3.86 a gallon today. In another Truth Post this morning, the president urged people to report any gas station price abuses after demanding last week oil companies lower pump prices faster. More than 4 days after double earthquakes rocked Venezuela, they still dig through rubble looking for survivors. Thousands remain missing. More than 1,400 have died. And Fox's Nate Foy's in Caracas.
19: This 17-floor condo building fully collapsed. We spoke with a woman who has a cousin who is living on the second floor, still holding out hope that she's alive. And we've had several aftershocks, which poses a damage for all these rescue workers.
17: And there is just another strong aftershock a few minutes ago. The wildfire fight continues in Utah and Colorado, where three firefighters were killed over the weekend, two injured.
20: The U.S. Wildland Fire Service says the deaths and burn injuries Saturday happened in Mesa County, Colorado, during a burn incident resulting in shelter deployment. That's an extreme emergency situation when fast-moving flames overtake the firefighter's position, leaving no way out. They lie on the ground under a quickly unpacked portable heat shield.
17: That's Fox's Chris Foster. 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
1: No one gives you more accurate weather more often than News Talk. KZRG, heat advisory in effect through 9 o'clock on Friday. Heading for a high of 90, your complete forecast with KZRG meteorologist Ray Stajic. Following sports, that'll be at 7:08. Sunshine, 75 in Neosho, 77 in Pittsburgh. It's 78 in Carthage, 78 in Joplin. 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A Jasper County prisoner tried but failed to make a break for it over the weekend. Steve Smith with more.
21: Around 10:15 Saturday morning, Jasper County deputies were escorting the prisoner, 39-year-old Erica Hess of Parsons, Kansas, out of a Joplin hospital. That's when she suddenly jumped, though, into the driver's seat of the sheriff's transport van, locked the doors, and took off. Deputies managed to get into the back. Hess did not get far. The vehicle became disabled near 32nd and Main. She was taken back into custody. There were no injuries. Charges will be submitted for two counts of kidnapping and attempted escape from custody, as well as felony property damage. Steve Smith, News Talk KZRG.
0: Well, Missouri patients can once again get medication abortions in the Show Me State. This comes after last week's court ruling that strikes down most abortion restrictions. Margot Rip-Hodgen-Dunn with Planned Parenthood, Great Rivers, says the last time the organization offered medication abortion was back in 2018.
22: In 2024, Missourians across our state showed up to vote. And they voted with their values. They voted for evidence-based healthcare, for the freedom to choose, for the freedom to make decisions about their bodies, their families, and their futures.
0: Missouri Attorney General Catherine Hanaway says the state has appealed the ruling because she says women and babies deserve healthcare standards that prioritize their health and well-being.
1: Motorcycle crash in Newton County claiming the life of a 23-year-old man from Granby. It happened around 5 on Thursday on Hebron Road. The highway patrol saying the man was going too fast for the road conditions and lost control and was ejected. His name has not been made public. If you see news, text us at 417-782-1310. Sunshine 78, 704 News Talk, KZRG.
0: A pedestrian death in Joplin. An 86-year-old man was hit by a dune buggy just south of 32nd and Rangeline around 9 last Thursday night. Joplin police say Jolly Matthews of Georgia was in town for a hunting trip with his friends and was trying to walk across the busy road when he was struck.
1: The Supreme Court has ruled in favor of the maker of Roundup, a decision expected to block thousands of lawsuits. In a 7-2 ruling, the court says that federal regulations override state claims and no cancer warning label is required. The lawsuits stem from claims that the weed killer causes cancer, including several large verdicts against Bayer. Legal analyst Brad Young says the cases tied to Missouri warning laws are now likely to be thrown out.
23: Now, there may be other bases in these lawsuits for suing, but the vast majority of that Monsanto non-Hodgkin's lymphoma litigation, a large portion of that will now be over.
1: Bayer acquired Roundup when it bought its original manufacturer, Monsanto, in 2018. Well, the Cardinals were winners, according to Joe Morgan.
24: The Cardinals finally found their way back into the win column on Sunday, snapping a tough four-game skid by cooling off the Miami Marlins 2-1. Kyle Leahy was absolutely stingy on the mound, keeping Miami quiet, while Brian Torres provided the fireworks with a clutch two-run home run.
25: The pitch.
26: Torres swings and hits it a mile. That's a home run to right field for Torres. 2-0 Cardinals.
24: They are right back at it tomorrow night to open up a massive series against the Braves. First pitch for that one is locked in for 6:15, and you can hear it on AM 1230, The Talker. Meanwhile, across the state, the Kansas City Royals also busted out of a four-game losing streak with a thrilling 5-4 victory over the White Sox. Rookie sensation Carter Jensen stole the show again, extending his incredible franchise record rookie hitting streak to 19 games. After Jensen got things going, five Royal relievers shut the door, tossing five scoreless innings to seal the win. Kansas City returns home tomorrow night to host the Tampa Bay Rays. Catch that first pitch at 6:40. 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That's a look at sports. I'm Joe Morgan for News Talk KZRG.
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0: And I'm Ted Pohorquez.
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3: Here's your KZRG forecast. Heat advisory through Friday evening. It's going to be a hot and humid week. Plenty of clear sky around this morning. A gusty breeze this afternoon with sunshine 90. You'll feel close to or over 100. I'm meteorologist Ray Stajic in the KZRG Storm Center.
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1: No rain showing up on the KZRG Storm Tracker radar. 75 with sunshine in Neosho, 77 in Pittsburgh, 78 in Carl Junction, 78 in Joplin. 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
0: 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Ted Bohorquez.
1: And Steve Scott.
0: And boy, howdy, is it going to be hot today. Joining us live this morning is Joplin Mayor Rob O'Brien. Mayor, thanks for being here.
9: Good morning. How's everyone today?
0: Very good. Very good.
1: Speaking of the cool at the moment because the air conditioner's on in here.
0: And here, which is leads me into my first question, Mayor. Speaking of the heat, there is always a concern of what happens for people in extreme heat conditions that might not have access to air conditioning. Maybe their power goes out. Maybe their air conditioning's broken, something like that. I know the city of Joplin every summer around this time starts talking cooling centers. Has that conversation been had yet? Where are those cooling centers and under what conditions do they open up?
9: Okay. Ted, there are cooling centers with the city. That's City Hall and the Justice Center and also the Public Library. So those three facilities are available as cooling centers, and typically the hours are 8 to 5, 8 a.m. to 5 p.m. through the heat of the day, and people can go there. Now, the buildings are obviously open at that time for regular business, so there are areas within those buildings where people can go and get cooled. And then there are other social services and churches that will also open their doors. What I would say is, you know, our public health folks keep an eye on that. There's both the heat and the humidity. As you know, what's the relative temperature? How does it feel? And they will post information out when those facilities are open based on the criteria. Yeah. So, but we really want people to be careful. Heat is deadly and we have this heat dome coming over us. And so we encourage people to keep an eye on communications out there and recognize that there are cooling centers available.
0: Yeah. Joplin Mayor Rob O'Brien here on News Talk KZRG. There are those three cooling centers that you can check out, along with local businesses, too. You go in, buy a cup of coffee, maybe hang out for a little bit. That's always a helpful trick. Speaking of one of those cooling centers being City Hall, Mayor, I know tonight at City Hall, there is a Q&A session regarding Amendment 5. Can you walk us through what this is and what involvement or non-involvement the city has with this Q&A session happening tonight?
9: Yes. There are a lot of questions about Amendment 5. And Amendment 5 is this issue that's going to be on the August ballot where the state is asking voters to allow the state legislature to, over a period of years, take action to reduce the state income tax and replace it with sales tax. I mean, that's the basic gist. But there are a lot of questions about that. As a city, council, and staff, we have a lot of questions about that and how it impacts the city finances, but also our residents. And in conversation with Representative Lane Roberts, he offered to bring Representative Bishop Davidson, who wrote most of the legislation, who is the person who probably has the answers to most of the questions, and have him be at City Hall to answer questions. This is not an endorsement by the city, nor is it opposition. It's an information session, so we all know. And that will be at 6 p.m. at City Hall. Bishop Davidson, again, is the state rep who wrote most of the legislation, handled it through the process to get it approved, And so probably, as Representative Roberts said, is the best person to answer the questions that are out there. So we hope people will attend. Again, it's a Q&A session and find out more about this.
0: Yeah. And who's invited to that?
9: The public is invited.
0: Anybody and everybody. Come on out if you have questions about Amendment 5. Today's the day, right?
9: 6 p.m.
0: City Hall, 602 South Main in Joplin. It's Joplin Mayor Rob O'Brien here on News Talk KZRG. Speaking of the city council, Mayor, I know last week the city council had a quote-unquote retreat. Now, y'all didn't go to Lake of the Ozarks or anything. You weren't camping. It was in town. It was just sort of a day-long quote-unquote retreat, just to clarify for everyone listening. What was your takeaway on that retreat? What did you, as a new city council, walk away from with it?
9: Well, I think this was actually a good suggestion that came up some time ago from a council member, Tatar, who made the comment that as newly formed council, you have some members who continued, some who are new, that once everyone got settled in, it might be good to have a half day or so to talk about how we viewed how we wanted to help the citizens of Joplin, and particularly coming up on budgets. July, we really start digging into budgets. There's a lot of moving parts in the budget, and we also know that a lot of these federal grants are going to be disappearing. We're wrapping them up. So what is this going to look like? So it was an opportunity to get together for everyone to talk about how best to work most effectively, work together on behalf of the citizens of Joplin, to talk about goals and how we wanted to approach budget. So it was a productive session. No earth-shaking decisions were made, obviously, but just a chance to get together and really just talk through where we wanted to be as a council to best serve the citizens.
0: Wow. Now, Joplin Mayor Rob O'Brien here on News Talk KZRG. Do you feel that there was a cohesion among the newly formed city council regarding the philosophy behind setting a budget for the city, or was there a little bit of tension in there?
9: No, I don't believe there's really tension around the desire to do the best thing for the community. You know, as nine individuals, everyone has a passion, if you will. You know, my background, it's economic development. We have council members whose background, you know, they say, hey, we want to be strong on supporting public safety services. I don't think there's any disagreement with anything that was thrown out there. It's just how do we approach it and make sure we're effective in using the funds we receive on behalf of our citizens.
0: Yeah. It's Joplin Mayor Rob O'Brien here on News Talk KZRG. Mayor, last week, Joplin unveiled the grand opening of their first ever suspension bridge in the city of Joplin on the Tim Cup Trail. It's pretty cool. I saw the photos. Tell us about it.
9: It's a cool bridge. The Tim Cup Bridge is the only suspension bridge in the city. It's over 100 feet long, getting over Tim Cup Creek. And the final piece of the Tin Cup Trail that goes down to Shoal Creek, about a mile and a half away. So it's a beautiful bridge, and it's this piece that links in the trail to the parking lot behind the Joplin Family Y. So it has good access to get people on the trail, and it's been a long time coming, but it's a beautiful bridge. Lots of people came out. The weather cleared. In fact, it was very sunny and very warm out there. But everyone enjoyed it, and it's actually one of the most beautiful areas of Joplin, all of this wooded area along Tin Cup Creek that goes down to Shoal Creek. So it's a great trail and a good link that just finishes out all of the way down to Shoal Creek. Now, there's more to come with Grand Falls Trail and the overlook onto Grand Falls, but right now you literally can come from the Frisco Trail on the north side down through to Shoal Creek.
0: Wow.
10: I'm just curious as to why they call it the Tin Cup Trail. Do you have any idea?
9: I do not, Steve. My, you know, officially, I do not know. Do you know?
1: No, I don't. I was just curious. I didn't know if you had to have a tin cup with you or something to drink water or whatever.
9: I think it probably goes back to our mining days and had something to do with those tin cups that the miners had for their purposes.
0: Jalpa Mayor Rob O'Brien, thanks for joining us this morning.
9: Thank you. Appreciate it.
0: We'll talk to you again soon, Mayor. 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
11: Number three.
1: Zimmer Marketing's Red, White, Sip, and Shop over the weekend was a huge success. 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
11: Number two.
1: Jailbreak over the weekend, a Jasper County prisoner being transported stole the prison transport van she was in. Sheriff's deputies jumped into the back to try to stop her from escaping. She took the van for a joyride before it was disabled near the intersection of 32nd and Main in Joplin. Full story at NewsTalkKZRG.com.
11: Number one.
1: America 250 is this weekend. Please be mindful of fireworks safety and be respectful of rules and regulations. If setting off fireworks, have a bucket of water or sand on standby just in case.
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3: Here is your KZRG forecast. A warm morning and a hot and humid afternoon. Heat advisory in place. And actually, that heat advisory in place through Friday evening. So, a hot, dry week. Gusty breeze around this afternoon. Air temperature 90. But the heat index will push it to the low 100s. Warm night tonight, upper 70s. And Tuesday through Friday, hot and humid. Low to mid-90s heat index values, probably 100 to 105. I'm meteorologist Ray Stajic in the KZRG Storm Center.
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15: Here are the facts about State Senator Jill Carter. Fact, in the State Senate, Jill Carter is consistently siding against Missouri parents, choosing radical liberal unions instead. Fact, Senator Jill Carter joined every single Democrat to vote against the Parents' Bill of Rights, blocking transparency and keeping parents in the dark about what's being taught in the classroom. Fact, Senator Jill Carter voted to allow radical ideologies to be taught in public schools. Fact, when it came time to actually pass the bill that delivered President Trump's school choice agenda, protections for homeschool families, better pay for teachers, and increased funding for public schools, Senator Jill Carter walked away. Stack the facts up, and it's clear to see that Senator Jill Carter isn't fighting for the issues that matter most to us.
16: Call State Senator Jill Carter and tell her to stop voting against Missouri parents and President Trump's agenda. 573-751-2173. 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
1: I'm Steve Scott, joined by KZRG meteorologist Ray Stajic. Good morning, Ray.
21: Good morning, Steve.
1: Well, last week, actually about the last, seems like eternity weeks, we've been having rinse and repeat with rain all the time. Now, all of a sudden, we stopped the rain, but we've got another factor. It's called heat. What is going on?
21: Yeah, well, we've got this big ridge, and ridge is high pressure, same thing. And, you know, the quick science lesson behind high pressure is an area of sinking air. When air sinks, it expands. And when air sinks and expands, the physics of it is that it heats up. And that's what we've got, this large ridge of high pressure. I don't want to say it's dominating the entire eastern half or three quarters of the U.S. east of the Rockies, but basically it's controlling a lot of temperatures across the eastern part of the nation, where there are numerous states that have heat advisories like we have through Friday evening and extreme heat warnings.
1: Yes.
21: So not only hot in terms of air temperature, but when you factor in humidity, dew points right now are in the 70s, it's going to feel even hotter. The actual feels like temperature or the heat index at or above 100 for several days in a row. That's why we say dangerous heat will continue through the entire week.
1: Yeah, about 60, 70 miles to the north of us is where they have extreme heat warnings starting. It goes up through almost Iowa and Omaha, Nebraska area.
21: Right. Yeah, those extreme heat warnings. Yeah, and you know what that really is? I mean, you hear the forecast, right? So everybody says, well, hot, daytime highs, low to mid-90s, heat index 100 to 105. You know, the Weather Service wants to put out that little extra kind of like punch in the arm, right, that your buddy would give you. Be like, yeah, you know what? It's hot, but you got to bang, bang, pay attention to the heat. Because if you're going to be out there and you're a construction worker or you're working outdoors, you're mowing the grass, and you know, you've got to be aware of your limitations. So plenty of fluids, preferably water, light-colored, loose-fitting clothing. That'll help keep you cool, too. And you know, obviously, you want to take frequent breaks, too, if you're out there yourself working in the yard. Know what your limitations are and know when it's time to, hey, just take a break, because this is dangerous and it can be life-threatening heat that we are dealing with here. And it's not only just because it's going to be hot for a day or two. It's going to be multiple days in a row, too. So especially if you do those things multiple days in a row, your body's certainly going to feel the stress of that.
1: And even with that, check in on your elderly neighbors. Make sure that they've got air conditioning or something to keep them cool as well. What's the forecast looking like for the next few days, Ray?
21: Yeah, I think it's like it said, it's lather, rinse, repeat, but this time it's heat. If we said it's going to be low to mid-90s between about 90 and 95 right through Saturday, and Saturday the 4th may actually end up being the hottest day, that's probably going to be a pretty good forecast. Overnight lows are going to be in the mid-70s, but then you factor in the humidity, and that's that feels like temperature between 100 and 105, maybe even hotter some days later in the week. So really don't have much hope for rain, maybe by Sunday, but hot and dangerously hot over the next 5 to 6 days.
0: All right. Well, hey, Ray, thanks for that ray of sunshine of information. Appreciate you.
21: All right.
0: But we'll see you later, Ray. Have a good one. That was KZRG's meteorologist Ray Stajic with that weather outlook here on News Talk KZRG. Coming up after the news in less than 10 minutes, if you entered to win an American flag that was flown over the U.S. Capitol in Washington, D.C., complete with a certificate of authenticity, coming up in less than 10 minutes, we will be drawing our winner. 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
1: 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Heat advisory in effect through 9 o'clock Friday night. We're heading for a high of 90. Heat index could be as high as 105 today. Your complete forecast with KZRG meteorologist Ray Stajic. Following sports, that'll be at 7:38. Sunshine, 75 Neosho, 77 in Pittsburgh, 78 in Crestline, 78 in Joplin, AM 1310, FM 102.9, 105.9. 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
0: After more strikes over the weekend between the United States and Iran, U.S. officials say technical talks between the two countries will move forward as planned.
6: This all started late last week when the Iranians targeted vessels in the Strait of Hormuz with one-way attack drones. We know the U.S. responded with strikes in southwestern Iran. When the Iranians attacked yet another oil tanker, the U.S. ramped up strikes, going after Iranian military surveillance infrastructure, communication systems, air defense sites, drone storage facilities, and mine-laying capabilities. In response, the Iranians launched missiles and drones toward Kuwait and Bahrain early Sunday. The goal here for the Trump administration in the short term remains keeping the Strait of Hormuz open and safe. But this week, those more detailed discussions on Iran's nuclear program will proceed.
1: It's another decision day at the U.S. Supreme Court as the term nears its end.
7: Justices have at least two more days remaining in the term as they finalize eight cases still outstanding. Among the high-profile opinions, a ruling on President Trump's executive order to eliminate birthright citizenship. The High Court is also still considering a pair of cases from Idaho and West Virginia over transgender students participating in female athletics. And ahead of the midterm elections, a case over campaign finance is unresolved, as well as a Mississippi case about counting late arriving mail-in ballots. In Washington, Jared Halpern, Fox News.
0: A tech and media giant is splitting up.
8: 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The breakup is expected to be completed within the next year. Comcast will focus on its technology, delivering broadband and wireless to 65 million homes. NBC Universal will include NBC Sky and Telemundo networks, Peacock and Bravo, Universal Film and TV studios, and its theme park division. Comcast says the separation will require approval by Comcast Board of Directors and regulators. Ginny Coselda, Fox News.
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0: Well, a Jasper County prisoner tried and failed to make a break for it over the weekend. Steve Smith with more.
22: Around 10:15 Saturday morning, Jasper County deputies were escorting the prisoner, 39-year-old Erica Hess of Parsons, Kansas, out of a Joplin hospital. That's when she suddenly jumped, though, into the driver's seat of the sheriff's transport van, locked the doors, and took off. Deputies managed to get into the back. Hess did not get far. The vehicle became disabled near 32nd and Main. She was taken back into custody. There were no injuries. Charges will be submitted for two counts of kidnapping and attempted escape from custody, as well as felony property damage. Steve Smith, News Talk KZRG.
1: 28-year-old Camdenton, Missouri man was taken into the hospital with serious injuries after his boat struck a dock just before 1:30 on Saturday morning. According to the Missouri State Highway Patrol report, it happened at mile marker 17.5 on the Lake of the Ozarks main channel. Investigators said the man was intoxicated at the time of the crash and is being tested for alcohol and drugs. No one else injured. If you see news, text us at 417-782-1310. Sunshine 78, 735, News Talk KZRG.
0: The Supreme Court has ruled in favor of the maker of Roundup, a decision expected to block thousands of lawsuits. In a 7-2 ruling, the court says federal regulations override state claims and no cancer warning label is required. The lawsuit stemmed from claims that the weed killer causes cancer, including several large verdicts against Bayer. Legal analyst Brad Young says cases tied to Missouri warning laws are now likely to be thrown out.
2: Now, there may be other bases in these lawsuits for suing, but the vast majority of that Monsanto non-Hodgkin's lymphoma litigation, a large portion of that will now be over.
0: Bayer had acquired Roundup when it bought its original manufacturer, Monsanto, back in 2018.
1: It's a blockbuster battle at the box office.
3: Supergirl failed to soar, opening to just $38 million domestically and $68 million worldwide.
9: This does not look like this is going to end well for you guys.
3: It's a disappointing debut for the big-budget DC superhero film, which cost roughly $170 million to make. And the winner, and still champ for a second straight weekend, is Toy Story 5. You got a fan. The Disney Pixar sequel pulled in $70 million in North America and nearly $160 million worldwide, and it puts it on pace to become one of the year's biggest hits. Carmen Roberts, Fox News.
1: Joe Morgan, what's going on with the Cardinals?
11: The Cardinals finally found their way back into the win column on Sunday, snapping a tough four-game skid by cooling off the Miami Marlins 2-1. Kyle Leahy was absolutely stingy on the mound, keeping Miami quiet, while Brian Torres provided the fireworks with a clutch two-run home run.
23: The pitch. Torres swings and hits it a mile. That's a home run to right field for Torres. 2-0 Cardinals.
11: They're right back at it tomorrow night to open up a massive series against the Braves. First pitch for that one is locked in for 6:15, and you can hear it on AM 1230, The Talker. Meanwhile, across the state, the Kansas City Royals also busted out of a four-game losing streak with a thrilling 5-4 victory over the White Sox. Rookie sensation Carter Jensen stole the show again, extending his incredible franchise record rookie hitting streak to 19 games. After Jensen got things going, five Royal relievers shut the door, tossing five scoreless innings to seal the win. Kansas City returns home tomorrow night to host the Tampa Bay Rays. Catch that first pitch at 6:40. 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That's a look at sports. I'm Joe Morgan for News Talk KZRG.
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24: Here is your KZRG forecast. A warm morning and a hot and humid afternoon. Heat advisory in place. And actually, that heat advisory in place through Friday evening. So, a hot, dry week. Gusty breeze around this afternoon. Air temperature 90. But the heat index will push it to the low 100s. Warm night tonight, upper 70s. And Tuesday through Friday, hot and humid. Low to mid 90s heat index values, probably 100 to 105. I'm meteorologist Ray Stajic in the KZRG Storm Center.
1: Clean sweep on the KZRG Storm Tracker radar right now. Sunshine 75 in Neosho, 77 in Pittsburgh, 78 in Carl Junction, 78 in Webb City and in Joplin. 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
4: We're celebrating.
3: I know you are, too. And in honor of that, News Talk KZRG is giving away an American flag that was flown over the Capitol in Washington, D.C., complete with a certificate of authenticity. 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
3: And we will be drawing a single name from the Fez for this truly one-of-a-kind patriotic prize. But first, it's a little hot out there, isn't it, Steve?
4: Oh, boy, is it. Mostly sunny and hot with a high of 90 today. Heat index values is going to be as high as 105, so it means that's what it's going to feel like. Mostly clear tonight with a low down to 77. Tomorrow, sunny and hot with a high of 93. Heat index values again as high as 102. Winds are going to be out of the south, gusting as high as 31 miles per hour today, 26 miles per hour tonight, 25 miles per hour tomorrow. So it's going to be sunny. It's going to be hot. It's going to be windy. Going to be a lot of fun, according to KZRG meteorologist Ray Stajic. Mm-hmm. You ready now?
3: All right. With that, we are now going to be drawing a name from the Fez. Steve, get it up to the mic. Give it a shuffle. You hear that? Yeah, that's the sound of a bunch of names in there. Steve has chosen a single name. Is there two in here? Nope, just one.
4: Just one.
3: Just one. Steve, drum roll, please. And the winner of this one-of-a-kind patriotic prize is James Malcolm. All right. James, congratulations to you, good sir. You are walking away with one of the most patriotic prizes News Talk KZRG has ever given away on this show in honor of America 250. 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
4: There's one place you can't.
3: Where's Russia?
4: Russia. You
3: Russia
4: can't
3: did
4: do it
3: in
4: Russia.
3: Fact that is true. And that's not actually a joke. We actually did legitimately get banned in Russia. Which means Edward Snowden can't listen to us because allegedly he might be holed up there. In any case, the other thing that's awesome on the KZRG app is you also get access to all of our news, both local and national. Speaking of local and national news, I saw FIFA is going on. Right.
4: Really?
3: Now. I know.
4: I did not know that about football.
3: I didn't know either because I don't pay attention to fake sports and I think soccer is a fake sport, but it doesn't matter.
4: Well, it's high scoring.
3: Oh, yeah. He
4: extremely
3: said sarcastically. So this on Friday, I saw a very funny tweet I wanted to share with you. On Friday, Iran, who the United States is currently still in an engagement with.
4: We're not quite married. There is an understanding.
3: There's a memorandum of understanding, but it's still not really all that great.
4: It's not been understood yet.
3: Iran's FIFA team. The United States of America hosted an Iranian FIFA World Cup game in Seattle, Washington.
4: Ooh.
3: And on the very same day that we hosted Iran's soccer team, we also bombed the ever-living heck out of Iran.
4: Really?
3: And I saw a tweet, and I want to read it for you because it was so funny. It said, quote, "The United States becomes the first nation to host a FIFA World Cup team and strike that team's country on the same day."
4: Wow.
3: Making world history. You know why?
6: America! Freedom is the only way. Yeah. Terrorists, your game is through. Because now you have to answer to America.
3: That's right. The game is over for Iran. You thought it was.

0: It's all fun and games, kiddie little football games. No, we're here to mess you up if you don't open up the strait, if you don't get rid of your nuclear ambitions, if you don't ditch this whole religious oligarchy thing that you have cooking on over there, if you stop unless you stop killing journalists, stop killing civilians in the streets, stop with the executions and the literal floggings. Once that happens, then maybe we could have a memorandum of understanding. Maybe we can meet in the middle. But until that happens, I don't think it is. I think the Trump administration is just going to keep bombing them.
1: I don't think they really want to end to the war. They just want to end from us, not from the actual war.
0: I'm sure they're saying to themselves, well, you know, listen, America, we can get along really well if you just follow suit and with us and
1: let treat us do women, whatever we want.
0: Do whatever we want. If you join us in treating women like cattle, if you join us in killing journalists and shooting protesters in the streets, if you join us in global jihad, then we could be friends.
1: Sure.
0: And Uncle Sam said, no, we don't play that game. We're not doing that. How about this? You get rid of your nukes, then we can be friends.
1: So they said, nope.
0: So that's the big update for you this morning about Iran. Pretty much absolutely nothing has changed, except other than we became the first country in global politics to host one of their sports teams and bomb them on the exact same day.
1: But we do understand it.
0: Quite well. Speaking of America and America's birthday and bombs, fireworks, which are nothing more than bombs, they're explosives. Firework sales are going out in multiple local municipalities and cities. Now, in some cities, fireworks have already been on sale in honor of 4th of July. And in some cities, including Joplin, those sales don't start until this Wednesday,
1: but the
0: July
1: counties,
0: 1st.
1: Out in the counties, they started on June the 20th.
0: Yep. June the 20th in the Show Me State was the first day that the whole state could buy fireworks legally. However, in some cities, they have slightly stricter rules. You can get the details on those rules at newstalkkzrg.com for your city. Also, in honor of Independence Day, please don't forget, I know that there's a lot of excitement to celebrate America 250, and I know that it's the summertime, which is perfect bevy weather, but do not drink and drive. Yes, we are celebrating freedom and independence. That doesn't mean freedom and independence from laws that are put in place to keep other people safe, notably drinking and driving.
1: That's true.
0: We didn't make it illegal to drink and drive because we want to tread on you or because we wanted to make it boring, but because when you drink and drive, the odds of you killing somebody else
1: or yourself
0: or yourself. It goes up astronomically.
1: That's
0: so
1: true.
0: Please, I know that this Saturday, this 4th of July weekend is going to be a really special and fun one, and we're going to be celebrating just as hard as you are, but please have a plan. Have a designated driver. Budget for an Uber. If you're buying a bunch of fireworks and beers this weekend, hey, set aside an extra $30 or $40 for an Uber instead. Get $40 less worth of beer in exchange for a safe ride home.
1: That's
0: true. To make sure you are safe, to make sure other people in the four states are safe. And you know what? If you're not worried about safety, to make sure you don't get thrown in jail. And if you do hit someone while drinking and driving, let me tell you, the punishment for that is not small. It is not. That is something that you're going to have to live down probably for the rest of your life.
1: Oh, yeah.
0: Or you can put aside $40 to make sure you're safe. Your choice. KCRG News Time 750.
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3: Number three.
1: Zimmer Marketing's Red, White, Sip, and Shop is over the weekend was a huge success. Thanks to everyone who came to hang out and for helping us raise money for Honor Flight of the Ozarks to send vets to D.C. to see the monuments built in their honor.
3: Number two.
1: Jailbreak over the weekend, a Jasper County prisoner being transported stole the prisoner transport van she was in. Sheriff's deputies jumped into the back to try to stop her from escaping. She took the van for a joyride before it was disabled near the intersection of 32nd and Main and Joplin. Full story at newstalkkzrg.com.
3: Number one.
1: America 250 this weekend. Please be mindful of fireworks safety and be respectful of rules and regulations. If setting off fireworks, have a bucket of water or sand on standby just in case.
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4: Here is your KZRG forecast. A warm morning and a hot and humid afternoon. Heat advisory in place. And actually, that heat advisory in place through Friday evening. So, a hot, dry week. Gusty breeze around this afternoon. Air temperature 90. But the heat index will push it to the low 100s. Warm night tonight, upper 70s. And Tuesday through Friday, hot and humid. Low to mid-90s heat index values, probably 100 to 105. I'm meteorologist Ray Stajic in the KZRG Storm Center.
5: Sandy, what's that?
6: I'm reading up on this Amendment 4 on the August ballot.
5: What's 4?
6: Amendment 4 absurdly creates a new un-American minority veto power, but only for ballot issues that we citizens put on the ballot.
5: Don't they say it'll protect conservative ideas?
6: Truth gets in the way of their story. 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
6: Yep, Amendment 4 is a misguided power grab by politicians. I'm voting no on Amendment 4.
5: Right. 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
0: Your chance to win a complimentary taco, free chips and salsa from the award-winning Ghetto Tacos.
1: To win, be the first on the phone with the correct answer to the question, 417-782-1310, 417-782-1310. Ted, what's the question?
0: The question today is an American history themed question in honor of America 250. America's turning 250 years old this Saturday. Here's the question. Who was the first person to actually sign the United States Constitution in 1787?
1: Ooh, I don't even know that one.
0: Which is crazy because Steve was there for it.
1: Yeah, I was, but I don't remember.
0: Who was the first person to actually sign the United States Constitution in 1787? 417-782-1310. The U.S. Constitution adopted in 1787. Who was the first person to actually sign it? 417-782-1310. It might be a tough one here. Steve, what are we giving away?
1: Complimentary taco plus chips and salsa from the award-winning Ghetto Tacos. And it's good stuff.
0: Oh, it is very good. Their taco truck was out at the Red White Sippin' Shop this weekend. Ooh. In Webb City. Hosted by Zimmer Marketing in honor of raising money for the veterans to send them to Washington, D.C. to see the monuments built in their honor.
1: Good stuff.
0: Shameless post-plug there. Who was the first person to actually sign the United States Constitution in 1787? I'll give you a hint. It's a name you very much know. This isn't like, Worthington Wittenbacher III. No, it's someone you know. It's a very famous name, in the American history saga. 417-782-1310. Who was the first person to actually sign the United States Constitution in 1787? I'll give you a hint. Not only was he the first person to sign the Constitution, but he was the first person to swear to defend it.
1: Wow.
0: Hint, hint, wink, wink. 417-782-1310. You know when somebody is sworn in to President of the United States?
1: Sure.
0: They swear an oath to defend the Constitution?
1: Yeah. By the way, I think
0: this was the first person to do that. 417-782-1310. Who was the first person to sign the United States Constitution? News Talk KZRG, what is your guess?
18: Donald Trump.
0: That's a great guess, but no, not DJT. 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
19: John Adams.
0: Oh, John Adams? No, great guess, but not John Adams. I'll give you another hint. He was the first of something else, the first president of the United States.
1: And he would not tell a lie.
0: 782-1310. Who was the first person to sign the United States Constitution in 1787? He was the first person to sign it. He was also the first person to defend it. He was the first president of the United States. What's his name? 417-782-1310. Uh-oh. Looks like we're going to have to hold this one over. Good morning.
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20: He says Iran has requested a meeting. I'm Dave Anthony, Fox News, and President Trump on True Social wrote it'll be tomorrow in Qatar, though an Iranian official denies that. The president also again posted, Iran will not have a nuclear weapon, and White House Press Secretary Caroline Levitt just told Fox.
21: The president obviously wants to see the peace process play out, and the Iranians would be best to sign a good deal with the United States of America because the president has proven he's unafraid to use the might of our military.
22: Over the weekend, 60 members of Iran's Assembly of Experts released a statement saying Iran's nuclear rights must not be subject to discussion or dispute. This government body also threatened President Trump and Israeli Prime Minister Netanyahu, saying they must be brought to justice.
20: Fox's Trey Yingst in Tel Aviv.
22: The Assembly of Experts speaks on behalf of Iran's Supreme Leader, Mojtaba Khamenei. This is the body that actually elects the Supreme Leader inside of Iran.
20: They keep digging through earthquake rubble in Venezuela, which keeps getting rattled.
23: Rescue workers still doing their thing this morning, which is dangerous because we had yet another aftershock.
20: Fox's Nate Foy in a badly damaged city. More survivors found over the weekend.
23: Rescue teams are on the ground from Virginia, California, and Florida. They're working with the State Department, and so is the U.S. military. 130 Marines are arriving here in La Guaira to help reopen the port so that badly needed supplies can reach the most devastated areas.
20: The number of deaths tops 1,400. Thousands remain missing. An uncontained wildfire keeps raging in Utah. It's burned 145 square miles. Another fire across the border in Colorado killed three firefighters over the weekend, injured two more. more in Kentucky as Fox's Tanya J. Powers reports a drastically different problem.
3: Record amounts of rainfall resulted in catastrophic flooding and four deaths across Kentucky, prompting dozens of water rescues and evacuations. Governor Andy Beshear issued a warning for travelers on Sunday.
4: Bridges have been wiped out, entire roads have been wiped away, and there is still standing and moving water.
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1: 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KZRG, heat advisory in effect for the entire listening area. Till 9 o'clock on Friday night, we're heading for a high of 90. Heat index can be as high as 105. Your complete forecast with KZRG meteorologist Ray Stajic. Following sports, that'll be at 8:08. 77 in Neosho, 79 in Pittsburgh, 80 in Galena, 80 in Joplin. 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A Jasper County prisoner tried but failed to make a break for it over the weekend. Steve Smith has more.
5: Around 10:15 Saturday morning, Jasper County deputies were escorting the prisoner, 39-year-old Erica Hess of Parsons, Kansas, out of a Joplin hospital. That's when she suddenly jumped, though, into the driver's seat of the sheriff's transport van, locked the doors, and took off. Deputies managed to get into the back. Hess did not get far. The vehicle became disabled near 32nd and Main. She was taken back into custody. There were no injuries. Charges will be submitted for two counts of kidnapping and attempted escape from custody, as well as felony property damage. Steve Smith, News Talk KZRG.
0: Missouri patients can once again get medication abortions in the Show Me State. This comes after last week's court ruling that strikes down most abortion restrictions. Margo Riphajan-Dunn with Planned Parenthood Great Rivers says the last time the organization offered medication abortions was back in 2018.
6: In 2024, Missourians across our state showed up to vote. And they voted with their values. They voted for evidence-based healthcare, for the freedom to choose, for the freedom to make decisions about their bodies, their families, and their futures.
0: Missouri Attorney General Catherine Hanaway says the state has appealed the ruling because she says women and babies deserve healthcare standards that prioritize their health and well-being.
1: Motorcycle crash in Newton County claiming the life of a 23-year-old man from Granby. It happened around 5 on Thursday on Hebron Road. The Highway Patrol says the man was going too fast for road conditions and lost control and was ejected. His name has not been made public. If you see news, text us at 417-782-1310. 80, it's 804, going on 805. 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
0: Well, Joplin fire officials are reminding you to use caution when handling explosives this July 4th. Firework sales are permitted within Joplin city limits from Wednesday, July 1st through Saturday, July 4th. Fireworks can be deployed on those days from noon until 11 within city limits. Most fireworks are permitted within Joplin city limits except for pop bottle rockets and Chinese lanterns. Now, a good way to enjoy totally free fireworks show done by professionals this 4th of July is to attend the City of Joplin's Independence Day celebration at Missouri Southern State University's football stadium. Gates open for that event this Saturday at 6 in the evening, with the show starting at around 9:45.
1: The Supreme Court has ruled in favor of the maker of Roundup, a decision expected to block thousands of lawsuits. In a 7-2 ruling, the court said that federal regulations override state claims and no cancer warning label is required. The lawsuits stem from the claims that the weed killer causes cancer, including several large verdicts against Bayer. Legal analyst Brad Young says the cases tied to the Missouri warning laws are now likely to be thrown out.
24: Now, there may be other bases in these lawsuits for suing, but the vast majority of that Monsanto non-Hodgkin's lymphoma litigation, a large portion of that will now be over.
1: Bayer acquired Roundup when it bought its original manufacturer, Monsanto, back in 2018. How'd the Cardinals do yesterday, Joe Morgan?
0: The Cardinals finally found their way back into the win column on Sunday, snapping a tough four-game skid by cooling off the Miami Marlins 2-1. Kyle Leahy was absolutely stingy on the mound, keeping Miami quiet, while Brian Torres provided the fireworks with a clutch two-run home run.
7: The pitch.
8: Torres swings and hits it a mile. That's a home run to right field for Torres. 2-0 Cardinals.
0: They're right back at it tomorrow night to open up a massive series against the Braves. First pitch for that one is locked in for 6:15, and you can hear it on AM 1230, The Talker. Meanwhile, across the state, the Kansas City Royals also busted out of a four-game losing streak with a thrilling 5-4 victory over the White Sox. Rookie sensation Carter Jensen stole the show again, extending his incredible franchise record rookie hitting streak to 19 games. After Jensen got things going, five Royal relievers shut the door, tossing five scoreless innings to seal the win. Kansas City returns home tomorrow night to host the Tampa Bay Rays. Catch that first pitch at 6:40. 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That's a look at sports. I'm Joe Morgan for News Talk KZRG.
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0: And I'm Ted Bohorquez.
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9: Here's your KZRG forecast heat advisory through Friday evening. It's going to be a hot and humid week. Plenty of clear sky around this morning. A gusty breeze this afternoon with sunshine 90. You'll feel close to or over 100. I'm meteorologist Ray Stajic in the KZRG Storm Center.
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1: No rain showing up on the KZRG Storm Tracker radar this morning. Sunshine 77 in Neosho. It's now 80 in Pittsburgh, or 79 in Pittsburgh, 80 in Galena, 80 in Joplin. 100 weather updates every 24 hours on News Talk KZRG. 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
0: 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Monday is the day of the week, and unfortunately, it's a hot one.
1: Oh, yeah. In fact, the high today is going to be around 90. Heat index values as high as 102 to 105. Winds out of the south gusting as high as 31 miles per hour today. Then tonight, mostly clear with the overnight low down to 76. Winds, again, still gusting as high as 26 miles per hour out of the south. Tomorrow, sunny and hot with a high near 93. Heat index as high as 102. South winds gusting as high as 25 miles per hour. Now, the heat advisory that we've got lasts all the way until Friday evening. It would not surprise me if it doesn't get extended into Saturday as of this time. We're going to keep an eye on it. That's all according to KZRG meteorologist Ray Stajic.
0: Mm-hmm. Also, the Zimmer Storm Center app is a great way to follow along with all things weather, not just severe weather like storms, but day-to-day weather, like how stinking hot it's going to be literally, and how stinking hot it's going to be feel-wise, how hot it feels. The Zimmer Storm Center app has all that information and a whole heck of a lot more. 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Well, do we have a tale of crime, corruption and intrigue to spin for you this morn?
1: Ah, yes, we do.
0: A tale of crime. Over the past 6 months, there have been numerous reports of people who have had their mail stolen from their mailboxes in Jasper County.
1: Oh, really?
0: Yeah. And I do believe it was Jolene who did it. Get it? Jolene, don't steal my man. Get it? Mail. Not M-A-I-L, M-A-L-E. She's stealing women's mail.
1: Oh, that's horrible.
0: Stealing their mail.
1: You need to leave.
0: All right. No, we're talking actual mail was taken from mailboxes, specifically in an area east of Carthage is where the bulk of these reports were happening. Now, the Jasper County Sheriff's deputies, they've been looking into this. And late last week, a warrant was issued for 39-year-old Tabitha Reyes of Carthage as a result of their investigation. Now, deputies determined that she was part of this string of mail thefts that had been going on for the past 6 months.
1: Yeah.
0: Now, they found her pretty quickly. They arrested her, and after deputies had put her in cuffs and said, "Ma'am, you're under arrest," they went ahead and took a little looky-loo through her car, and lo and behold, what did they find? Numerous pieces of stolen mail and stolen credit cards.
1: Really?
0: Were taken from her car. Doesn't look good for her.
1: No, it does not.
0: Does not look good for Tabitha. Now, Tabitha Reyes was ultimately transported to the Jasper County Detention Center, and if you think that's where the story stops, let me tell you, it ain't. Because while they were booking her and while they were processing her to be booked, it was revealed that she was attempting, allegedly, innocent until proven guilty in this country, allegedly attempting to sneak drugs into the jail.
1: Oh, no.
0: Not only was she stealing mail out of people's boxes, she was then trying to sneak drugs into the jail.
1: Wow.
0: Allegedly. Allegedly. It is until proven guilty.
1: By the way, her glamour shot, her mug shot looks fantastic.
0: She said, "Mr. Director, I'm ready for my close-up now. Hold on. Let me take a bump of this cocaine to make sure that I really glow."
1: She's looking at the cameras like, "You are really taking a picture of me like this?" Jeez.
0: KZRG News Time, 8:15. Yeah. So, I mean, I guess in her mind, she's like, look, man, you're already throwing me behind bars. I might as well make a good time out of it. Let me sneak my drugs in there, please.
1: Oh, yeah.
0: Yeah. So, anyway, basically, a baggie of meth was discovered on her person while booking her. Not great.
1: No,
0: not great.
1: Should have left it at home.
0: Mm-mm. So she's now being charged with trafficking in stolen identities, possession of a controlled substance, two counts of delivery of a controlled substance into a jail facility. That's a different crime. If you try to bring drugs into jail, that's a whole different thing. Mm-hmm. And possession of drug paraphernalia as well. She's getting charged with all that. So again, innocent until proven guilty in this country. But in any case, Tabitha of Carthage, not having a good time this week.
1: Oh, no.
0: Yeah, it was not. It has not been her last 5 days. Were not her days.
1: She's
0: sure.
1: Not going to be celebrating too much on America 250 this weekend.
0: No, certainly not. Speaking of local crime and things that might sound a little on the goofy side and yet incredibly real, we had this in the newscast all day, but it's worth repeating because it is kind of goofy and, in my opinion, definitely a little funny. A Jasper County prisoner tried to make a break for it over the weekend. Steve Smith tells us all about it.
2: Around 10:15 Saturday morning, Jasper County deputies were escorting the prisoner, 39-year-old Erica Hess of Parsons, Kansas, out of a Joplin hospital. That's when she suddenly jumped, though, into the driver's seat of the sheriff's transport van, locked the doors, and took off. Deputies managed to get into the back. Hess did not get far. The vehicle became disabled near 32nd and Main. She was taken back into custody. There were no injuries. Charges will be submitted for two counts of kidnapping and attempted escape from custody, as well as felony property damage. Steve Smith, News Talk KZRG.
1: Wow, that banjo music really adds a lot to that story.
0: I gotta be honest, listen, I'm sure if I was the deputy in that situation, yeah, it would have been a five alarm fire. It was probably a very serious, very no jokes aside, very stern, dangerous, and scary situation to be in.
1: I'm sure it was.
0: However, if that banjo music was playing in that transport van, then immediately, as a deputy jumping into the back of that van to try and stop her, I couldn't help. I wouldn't be able to help myself but giggle.
1: That's true. That's true.
0: So, yeah, she absolutely got caught not too far away from once she came. In my mind, I'm thinking to myself, you know, when I first read this, I thought, oh, you know what? I'm sure she was thinking to herself, listen, I'm going to be thrown in jail for a long time anyway. GTA 6 is going to be released sometime next year. I'm never going to be able to play because I'm going to be behind bars for so long. I might as well recreate GTA 6 in real life in Joplin this weekend just to get a little taste, a little flavor for the game.
1: Wow. I wonder if she was driving with handcuffs on. That would be interesting.
0: You know, what's funny, I can't imagine driving with handcuffs on would be that difficult. And Steve, I know you have extensive experience.
1: Especially if the handcuffs are tied behind her back. That'd be kind of hard.
0: Oh, I could see. If they're behind the back, that might be difficult.
1: Yeah.
0: You could probably still do it. You'd do it with, I don't know how you would do it. We'll test it out, Steve. Here's what we'll do.
1: We'll let you do it.
0: Here's what we'll do. We'll have Steve rob a bank. We'll film the whole thing. He'll get arrested. We'll say, officer, please cuff him behind his back. And then I'll distract all of the guards, which in my mind, I'm imagining the guards being all female officers. And my devilishly handsome good looks will distract them from their duties, at which point Steve will run out from the back of the van, hop in the driver's seat.
1: You're getting close.
0: And try and make his break. We'll test it for science, Steve. I'll use my good looks for science.
7: 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In fact, it is advised all these comments are outright ignored. 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
1: By the way, you would have just admitted to being a conspirator in this process to legal authorities.
0: Allegedly.
1: No, there's no allegedly. You actually were saying it.
0: Allegedly, this is our plan. Allegedly. 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
13: Number three.
1: Zimmer Marketing's Red, White, Sip, and Shop over the weekend was a huge success. Thanks to everyone who came to hang out and for helping us to raise money for Honor Flight of the Ozarks to send vets to D.C. to see the monuments built in their honor.
13: number two.
1: Jailbreak over the weekend, as we were just talking about it. A Jasper County prisoner being transported stole the prisoner transport van she was in. Sheriff's deputies jumped into the back to try to stop her from escaping. She took the van for a joyride before it was disabled near the intersection of 32nd and Main in Joplin. The full story at NewsTalkKZRG.com.
13: Number one.
1: America 250 is this weekend. Please be mindful of firework safety. Be respectful of rules and regulations. If setting off fireworks, have a bucket of water or sand in on standby just in case.
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15: Here is your KZRG forecast. A warm morning and a hot and humid afternoon. Heat advisory in place. And actually, that heat advisory in place through Friday evening. So a hot, dry week. Gusty breeze around this afternoon. Air temperature 90. But the heat index will push it to the low 100s. Warm night tonight, upper 70s. And Tuesday through Friday, hot and humid. Low to mid 90s heat index values, probably 100 to 105. I'm meteorologist Ray Stajic in the KZRG Storm Center.
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0: 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America turning 250 years old this weekend, officially making it Steve Scott's younger brother. But in any case, in honor of that, News Talk KZRG, we were giving away a U.S. flag, an American flag that was flown over the Capitol in Washington, D.C. in honor of this historic year. And not only was it flown over the Capitol building in Washington, D.C., it also has a certificate of authenticity with it as well. We were giving that away via the KZRG app. Every single day last week, we asked you to enter to win. And at 7:40 this morning, about an hour and a half ago, or excuse me, about a, 15 minutes ago, we drew a name from the Fez of Fortune. And our winner for this truly patriotic prize is James Malcolm. So big shout out to everyone who participated. Thanks for getting the KZRG app and playing along with us. We always appreciate it. 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It's free. It's amazing. It's waiting for you to download. And not only that, something that's waiting for you today is the heat.
1: Yep, we've got a heat advisory all the way through at least Friday night at 9 o'clock. It's going to be sunny and hot today with a high of 90. Heat index as high as 102 to 105. Tonight, mostly clear down to 76. Tomorrow, sunny and hot with a high of 93. Heat index tomorrow as high as 102. On Wednesday, sunny and hot with a high of 93. And the winds are going to be out of the south. They're going to be kind of gusty today, 31 miles per hour. Tonight, gusting as high as 26. Tomorrow, gusting as high as 25. And then slow down for Tuesday night, 7 to 9 miles per hour, but there will be gusting as high as 21 miles per hour again on Wednesday, according to KZRG meteorologist Ray Stajic.
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1: 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That heat advisory in effect through 9 o'clock on Friday, heading for a high of 90 with a heat index as high as 102 to 105 today. Your complete forecast with KZRG meteorologist Ray Stajic following sports. That'll be at 8:38. Sunshine, it's 77 in Neosho. It is now 79 in Pittsburgh. 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
0: President Trump announced over the weekend that he'll be meeting with the self-described Democratic socialist and frontrunner in Washington, D.C.'s mayoral race.
6: President Trump posting on Truth Social, writing in part, quote, "I will meet with Denise Lewis George, but must forewarn everyone that Washington, D.C. is again a safe and prestigious community. Many people, including myself, have worked long and hard to get it there, and we will not let it be destroyed by a communist adherent who has no intention to make Washington great again." George, who is a member of the D.C. Council representing Ward 4, responded to the president's statement saying, quote, "I'm willing to work with anyone, including the administration, to improve the lives of D.C. residents. And I will stand up to anyone who puts our city or its residents in harm's way. Making D.C. safe and more affordable for our residents is my immediate focus."
1: President Trump claiming new talks with Iran will take place, even as Iran has denied it, following more strikes between the two countries. Trey Inks telling News Talk KZRG.
8: President Trump posted to Truth Social saying the Iranians requested a meeting, and that meeting will take place tomorrow in Doha. Press Secretary Caroline Levitt indicated that both Special Envoy Kushner and Witkoff will travel to Qatar for those talks.
9: "As far as we're concerned, we're holding up our end of the ceasefire. Violence will be met with violence."
8: Her remarks come after 2 days of exchanges of fire between the United States and Iran over the weekend. It all started late last week when Iran targeted vessels in the Strait of Hormuz with one-way attack drones. The U.S. responded with strikes in southwestern Iran. Well, when the Iranians attacked yet another oil tanker, the U.S. ramped up those strikes.
0: Thousands of Americans are coming to Washington, D.C. to celebrate America's 250th birthday at a state fair.
9: Some of the events there include speakers throughout the day, like Sarah Brenner from the health department to talk about public health policy, and later Dr. Oz discussing mental health, the brain health, and living a balanced life. The fair continues throughout the week for visitors to see displays from U.S. states and territories, and it all centers around the arena centers on teaching Americans about agriculture, where our food comes from, something a majority of Americans say they want to know more about. According to a Fox News poll, when asked what Americans want to see the government focus on, 89% say food safety, 88% say lower food costs, 85% say more access to healthy foods.
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0: A Jasper County prisoner tried and failed to make a break for it over the weekend. Steve Smith with his story.
10: Around 10:15 Saturday morning, Jasper County deputies were escorting the prisoner, 39-year-old Erica Hess of Parsons, Kansas, out of a Joplin hospital. That's when she suddenly jumped, though, into the driver's seat of the sheriff's transport van, locked the doors, and took off. Deputies managed to get into the back. Hess did not get far. The vehicle became disabled near 32nd and Main. She was taken back into custody. There were no injuries. Charges will be submitted for 2 counts of kidnapping and attempted escape from custody, as well as felony property damage. Steve Smith, News Talk KZRG.
1: A 28-year-old Camdenton, Missouri man taken to the hospital with serious injuries after his boat struck a dock just before 1:30 on Saturday morning. According to the Missouri State Highway Patrol report, it happened about a mile, marker 17.5 on the Lake of the Ozarks main channel. Investigators said the man was intoxicated at the time of the crash and is being tested for alcohol and drugs. No one else injured. If you see news, text us at 417-782-1310. 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
0: Well, the Supreme Court has ruled in favor of the maker of Roundup, a decision expected to block thousands of lawsuits. In a 7-2 ruling, the court says federal regulations override state claims and no cancer warning label is required. The lawsuit stems from claims that the weed killer causes cancer, including several large verdicts against Bayer. Now, legal analyst Brad Young says cases tied to Missouri warning laws are now likely to be thrown out.
11: Now, there may be other bases in these lawsuits for suing, but the vast majority of that Monsanto non-Hodgkin's lymphoma litigation, a large portion of that will now be over.
0: Bayer had acquired Roundup when it bought its original manufacturer, Monsanto, back in 2018.
1: It's a blockbuster battle at the box office.
13: Supergirl failed to soar, opening to just $38 million domestically and $68 million worldwide.
20: This does not look like this is going to end well.
2: for you guys.
13: It's a disappointing debut for the big-budget DC superhero film, which cost roughly $170 million to make. And the winner, and still champ for a second straight weekend, is Toy Story 5. You got a friend. The Disney-Pixar sequel pulled in $70 million in North America and nearly $160 million worldwide, and it puts it on pace to become one of the year's biggest hits. Carmen Roberts, Fox News.
1: What's going on with the Cardinals, Joe Morgan?
7: The Cardinals finally found their way back into the win column on Sunday, snapping a tough four-game skid by cooling off the Miami Marlins 2-1. Kyle Leahy was absolutely stingy on the mound, keeping Miami quiet, while Brian Torres provided the fireworks with a clutch two-run home run.
20: The pitch.
23: Torres swings and hits it a mile. That's a home run to right field for Torres. 2-0 Cardinals.
7: They're right back at it tomorrow night to open up a massive series against the Braves. First pitch for that one is locked in for 6:15, and you can hear it on AM 1230, The Talker. Meanwhile, across the state, the Kansas City Royals also busted out of a four-game losing streak with a thrilling 5-4 victory over the White Sox. Rookie sensation Carter Jensen stole the show again, extending his incredible franchise record rookie hitting streak to 19 games. After Jensen got things going, five Royal relievers shut the door, tossing five scoreless innings to seal the win. Kansas City returns home tomorrow night to host the Tampa Bay Rays. Catch that first pitch at 6:40. 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That's a look at sports. I'm Joe Morgan for News Talk, KZRG.
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24: Here is your KZRG forecast, a warm morning and a hot and humid afternoon. Heat advisory in place, and actually that heat advisory in place through Friday evening, so a hot, dry week. Gusty breeze around this afternoon, air temperature 90, but the heat index will push it to the low 100s. Warm night tonight, upper 70s. And Tuesday through Friday, hot and humid, low to mid 90s heat index values, probably 100 to 105. I'm meteorologist Ray Stajic in the KZRG Storm Center.
1: No rain showing up this morning on the KZRG Storm Tracker radar. It is 78 in Neosho, 81 in Pittsburgh. It's 80 in Carl Junction, 80 in Joplin. 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
25: Hi, Sandy. What's that?
26: I'm reading up on this Amendment 4 on the August ballot.
25: What's 4?
26: Amendment 4 absurdly creates a new un-American minority veto power, but only for ballot issues that we citizens put on the ballot.
25: Don't they say it'll protect conservative ideas?
26: Truth gets in the way of their story. Amendment 4 would mean as few as 5% of the most liberal statewide voters in one congressional district could veto any good conservative idea or reform, even when a big majority supports it.
25: That does sound un-American. How did that get on the ballot?
26: The politicians put it there, and it would empower a small minority of liberals. They could stop funding for police, stop tax cuts, or any other common sense conservative policy we support.
25: Only 5%? One district? That would make it nearly impossible to pass needed reforms or rein in politicians.
26: Yep, Amendment 4 is a misguided power grab by politicians. I'm voting no on Amendment 4.
25: Right. I'm not giving up my constitutional rights. It's a hard no on 4.
27: Paid for by Missourians for Fair Governance.
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11: 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KZRG, Monday morning, should be called hot day morning. Nailed that joke. That landed super well.
12: Oh, you want another one to land?
11: Sure.
12: Yeah, the guy.

0: super well.
1: Oh, you want another one to land?
0: Sure.
1: Yeah, the guy that invented the heat index died over the weekend at age 88, but he felt like 107.
0: Listen, mine was worse, so I'll let that one slide, Steve. How's the weather today?
1: It's going to be sunny. It's going to be hot. Mostly sunny and hot with a high of 90. Heat index as high as 102 to 105. Tonight, mostly clear, down to 76. Tomorrow, sunny and hot with the high of 93. Heat index again as high as 102 to 105. Winds are going to be out of the south today, gusting as high as 31 miles per hour. Tonight, gusting as high as 26. Tomorrow, gusting as high as 25 miles per hour. So it's going to be hot. It's going to be windy. That, according to KZRG meteorologist Ray Stajic, we do have a heat advisory in effect at least until 9 o'clock on Friday night. It would not surprise me if they did not extend it to at least Saturday, just in time for the weekend.
0: Ugh. All right. We'll be keeping you up to date on that. Hey, other things going on in the community that you might want to know about. This is pretty cool. The Joplin Economic Housing Development Initiative and the Agape Apartments are hosting a new affordable housing initiative focused on providing rental housing opportunities for veterans in the Joplin area at an affordable rate to help them out. That's pretty cool. This project is being developed through JEDI, J-E-H-D-I, the Joplin Economic Housing Development Initiative.
1: That sounds like something from Star Wars.
0: Just like it.
1: All right.
0: It's a community housing development organization alongside with JEDI, is operating within the Joplin Area Habitat for Humanity, and their goal is to expand housing opportunities and community development efforts across the entire region, and in this case, helping them out for veterans, which is pretty cool. Now, this project site will feature a 10-plex apartment building. It's currently under construction with framing work and underway, and I believe, actually, it's pretty much done. I know they're still doing a handful of little things, but they're cooking along with it. It's pretty far along, I believe.
1: And with the weather this week, they're definitely cooking along with it.
0: Boo. Now, they're hosting a little event this Wednesday, July 1st at 9 in the morning at 1960 New Hampshire Avenue. You are invited. This is happening in Joplin. That's 1916 New Hampshire Avenue in Joplin. You're invited. Now, that location, it's just off 20th Street. It's sort of near Jug's Liquor. I know Steve is a frequent customer there. He enjoys getting the schnapps. I believe the peach schnapps is your go-to, yes?
1: There you go.
0: It's also near Par Hill Park for those non-drunks out there. That's another little landmarker for you. It's sort of near Par Hill Park in Joplin. Or if you have a sweet tooth, it's kind of near Pineapple Bliss, is in that area, sort of by the high school. So there you have it. Details at news.kzrg.com. KZRG News Time 8:45. Speaking of development in Joplin, I'm sure you have heard of this, but in case you missed it, the city of Joplin has officially opened its first suspension bridge. It opened up last Friday. Go ahead and hit it, Steve. Yeah, look at that. Now, Steve, I'll let you tell this story because you had a lot of comedy. Steve was working on his tight five and made the new suspension bridge the backbone of his new comedy routine. Steve, tell us all about it.
1: I was definitely in suspense to hear about this story. It suspends my imagination.
0: Keep going.
1: I was wondering if you had to have a tin cup to go on the bridge, you know, like to collect a toll maybe, but maybe not.
0: Because the bridge is over the tin cup trail?
1: Because it's over the tin cup trail.
0: All right, what else you got? What else you got?
1: That's it. That's all.
0: Uh-huh. It's Steve was really bridging the gap of comedy this morning with that one. Look at that. See, it's not just you, Steve. I got bad jokes too, my man.
1: Okay. But the bridge looks very, very nice.
0: It's great. Yeah, they had the ribbon cutting ceremony on Friday. You can see a photo of it at news.kzrg.com. This was a $1.6 million bridge. And it's you know, right behind the Joplin Family YMCA, that sort of area. It's spanned over the Tin Cup Creek, just south of that YMCA, and it is a connection point for the Tin Cup Trail. Now, it's a 1.5-mile trail linking the St. John's Trail near Mercy Park with trails in the rest of the area, Shoal Creek area, all that. So it kind of connects a bunch of trails.
1: It's like a trail that's kind of like the interstate system for cars. The trails are all getting interconnected.
0: Yeah, exactly. So it's pretty cool. It's a pretty neat bridge. Little

0: community event there for you. So there's the details for you on that. You can also find out more about that bridge at news.kzrg.com. Well, America turning 250 years old this Saturday. And in honor of that, we have to be the party poopers this morning. I'm sorry. We got to do it. The Missouri State Highway Patrol and Kansas State Highway Patrol and Oklahoma State Highway Patrol and Arkansas State Highway Patrol is urging you to please be careful this weekend and this week leading up to it when it comes to drinking and driving. I know America's turning 250 years old. It is a great excuse to get absolutely schwasted this Saturday.
1: Schwasted.
0: Schwasted, Steve.
1: Schwasted, okay.
0: Schwasted, yes. Look it up in Urban Dictionary. It's a Zoomer term for absolutely drunk. But in any case, the problem with getting drunk is that there are safety concerns when it comes to you operating a large vehicle, whether it's a car, a truck, a go-kart, a buggy, or a boat. Do not do it. If you are consuming alcohol, don't drive anything. No forklifts to impress the ladies. Gentlemen, I know with your forklift operating license, according to People magazine, it's the sexiest trait a man can have for 2023. But don't try and do it while drunk. It's not going to work. You're just going to look like a fool and put yourself in danger.
1: Yeah, I know exactly what they need to do.
0: What?
1: Plan ahead. Plan ahead, choose a designated driver, or arrange alternative transportation so that the celebration ends safely for everyone.
0: Yeah, exactly.
1: Put
0: $30 or $40 aside for your weekend celebration to pay for an Uber or a cab.
1: Yeah.
0: Really, it would make a world of difference. Have a DD, a designated driver, a sober friend that helps you out. Or have you heard the DD joke of the Manhattan bar? It was a bar in Iowa, I believe.
1: You mean designated drunk?
0: Yeah. Have you heard that one?
1: Yeah, I have.
0: So if you haven't heard it, basically there's a story. There was a bar and there was a cop waiting outside the bar. Closing time hits at 2 a.m. and he's just parked there waiting for the drunks to come out. So that way, you know, he can arrest them and keep the world safe. Some guy comes out and he is completely staggering. Can't walk straight. He slowly gets to his car. It takes him forever. He's walking in circles. The cop sees him and he's like, oh, this guy, he's going to get in his car.
1: Yeah.
0: Meanwhile, everyone else starts leaving. This cop is watching this absolutely wasted guy. He pulls his keys out, drops him, goes to pick him up, falls flat on his face, slowly gets up, gets his keys, drops him again. Meanwhile, everyone is leaving the bar. This cop's like, I'm gonna get this guy. He gets his keys in the car finally. Then he gets in the car, can't seem to figure out how to turn his car on. Everyone's leaving the bar. Finally, he turns his car on and he starts to pull out. Whoop! Sirens go on. Cop pulls him over immediately, gets out, gives the dude a breathalyzer test. 0.0. There is zero alcohol in his system. The cop goes, well, what's going on here, man? And he goes, oh, sorry, officer. I'm the DD, designated decoy. Cop looks around.
1: Oh.
0: Cop looks around. The parking lot for the bar is completely empty. He's the only one left.
1: Wow.
0: Don't do that. Instead, just get an actual designated driver. KZRG News Time, 850.
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3: Number three.
1: Zimmer Marketing's Red White Sip and Shop over the weekend was a huge success. Thanks to everyone who came to hang out and for helping us raise money for Honor Flight of the Ozarks to send vets to D.C. to see the monuments built in their honor.
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1: Jailbreak over the weekend, a Jasper County prisoner being transported stole the prison transport van that she was in. Sheriff's deputies jumped into the back to try to stop her from escaping. She took the van for a joyride before it was disabled near the intersection of 32nd and Main and Joplin. Full story and news talk, KZRG.com.
3: Number one.
1: America 250, this is this weekend. Please be mindful of fireworks safety and be respectful of rules and regulations. If setting off fireworks, have a bucket of water or sand on standby just in case.
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0: 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Coming up in less than 10 minutes, Chris Plant will be joining us at 9. Clay Travis and Buck Sexton at 11. Sean Hannity at 2. Mark Levin at 5. 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
4: Here is your KZRG forecast, a warm morning and a hot and humid afternoon. Heat advisory in place, and actually that heat advisory in place through Friday evening, so a hot, dry week. Gusty breeze around this afternoon, air temperature 90, but the heat index will push it to the low 100s. Warm night tonight, upper 70s, and Tuesday through Friday, hot and humid, low to mid 90s heat index values, probably 100 to 105. I'm meteorologist Ray Stajic in the KZRG Storm Center.
5: Here are the facts about State Senator Jill Carter. Fact: in the State Senate, Jill Carter is consistently siding against Missouri parents, choosing radical liberal unions instead. Fact: Senator Jill Carter joined every single Democrat to vote against the Parents' Bill of Rights, blocking transparency and keeping parents in the dark about what's being taught in the classroom. Fact: Senator Jill Carter voted to allow radical ideologies to be taught in public schools. 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
6: Call State Senator Jill Carter and tell her to stop voting against Missouri parents and President Trump's agenda. 573-751-2173. 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

0: for Chris Plantine, who joins us every single weekday at 9, followed by Clay Travis and Buck Sexton at 11. Sean Hannity cracks the mic with his lovely Linda at 2. 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Joe Pags at 11. George Norrie's Coast to Coast at midnight on AM 1310, FM 102.9, 105.9, News Talk KZRG. Well, the last couple of weeks, we had a lot of weather in the four states in the form of storms. And this morning, we got a lot of weather in the form of heat.
1: Yes, it's a fact we've got a heat advisory in effect until at least 9 o'clock on Friday night. Sunny and hot, mostly sunny and hot with a high of 90. Heat index values as high as 102 to 105 for today. Winds are going to be out of the south, gusting as high as 31 miles per hour. Tonight, mostly clear, down to 76. South winds gusting as high as 26 miles per hour. Then tomorrow, sunny and hot with a high of 93. Heat index values again as high as 102 to 105. Winds are going to be out of the south, gusting as high as 25 miles per hour. For Wednesday, sunny and hot with a high of 93. And winds gusting out of the south as high as 21 miles per hour. 94 on Thursday, 94 on Friday, 94 again with mostly sunny and hot on Saturday, which is Independence Day. 250 America, yes!
0: Mm-hmm. Hey, by the way, don't forget, happening tonight at Joplin City Hall at 602 South Main, starting at 6, is a Q&A session regarding Amendment 5, which would, in theory, if it passes, get rid of the state income tax and replace that tax with a series of sales taxes. What would those sales taxes be on? We don't know yet. Nobody knows yet. They haven't decided yet. So if you have any questions or concerns or just want to learn more, a Q&A session is happening tonight at 602 South Main. That's City Hall in Joplin, starting at 6. So you can get all the information there. Details at newstalkkzrg.com. Chris Plant coming up in just a little bit on Newstalk KZRG.
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3: The Supreme Court is about to rule.
4: I'm Dave Anthony, Fox News. We'll get decisions any minute now. With 8 cases remaining this term, several involve Trump policies, including a challenge to his executive order that outlaws birthright citizenship for anyone born in the U.S. to parents who are here illegally.
5: A big debate in the court when the president showed up, the first sitting president there for the arguments, about logistically how would this work? Do people show up at hospitals, in labor and delivery rooms, interviewing parents? Well, you know, there are those who say that might be part of the process. I got to tell you, though, many of the justices very, very skeptical about how this would work. The real world impact of this.
4: Fox's Shannon Bream outside the court. Before the rulings, the court issued decisions on cases it'll hear later or won't. And in a defeat for the president, the justices refused to consider his appeal of a New York jury verdict that sided with author E. Jean Carroll in a Trump defamation case, giving her millions of dollars. And Carroll's claims the president sexually assaulted her decades ago and defamed her in denying it. Now to the conflict with Iran.
6: The United States of America has the best and strongest military in the world. The president retains the right to use it. But again, the memorandum of understanding will continue to be discussed. The ceasefire is in place.
4: White House Press Secretary Caroline Levitt tells Fox talks will continue this week after fighting flared back up over a few days. The president again posted on Truth Social Iran will not have a nuclear weapon. Venezuela got rocked this morning with another strong aftershock days after a double earthquake disaster. Fox's Nate Foy is in badly damaged La Guaira, standing near
7: what used to be a supermarket and behind that an apartment complex that is still standing but is badly damaged. This is also where U.S. crews are doing the bulk of their work, including Fairfax County, which pulled a woman from a collapsed building yesterday.
8: The victims we're rescuing are deeply entombed in these structures, and this victim we just rescued took about 12 hours from when we made contact with her to we were able to finally pull her out of the structure.
7: Fairfax County says they saved 3 lives yesterday alone.
4: Thousands remain missing, at least 1,400 people killed. 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
9: We'll see partly cloudy skies today with a high near 91 and clear tonight with a low of 74. I'm Joe Morgan. Here's what's trending on News Talk KZRG. A Jasper County prisoner tried but failed to make a break for it in a county van late Saturday morning. Deputies were escorting 39-year-old Erica M. Hess out of a Joplin hospital. That's when she jumped into the driver's seat of the sheriff's office van and locked the doors and took off. Deputies managed to get into the back. The vehicle became disabled near the intersection of 32nd and Main. Hess was taken back into custody. There were no injuries. More inside the KZRG app. A Missouri casino robbery suspect who had been on the run for months is now in custody, Matt Pilger reports.
10: The FBI says 20-year-old Hollis Van Leer Jr. has been arrested in Bloomington, Illinois, in connection to a March robbery at the Isle of Capri Casino in Boonville. Investigators say more than $1 million was taken, and another suspect, a casino employee, was arrested earlier. Matt Pilger, Missouri Net.
9: A lightning strike at the Joplin Fire Department Dispatch Center, leaving the city with no working tornado sirens. Officials at the dispatch center told the public in a statement that communication techs and the emergency management director are actively working to solve the problem. Your news, a service of Liberty Tree Guns. 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
14: Here's your KZRG forecast heat advisory through Friday evening. It's going to be a hot and humid week. Plenty of clear sky around this morning. A gusty breeze this afternoon with sunshine 90. You'll feel close to or over 100. I'm meteorologist Ray Stajic in the KZRG Storm Center.
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0: guns. Oh, yes.
1: This is Liberty Tree Guns, the best place to sell your firearms. Walk in with a gun. Walk out with money.

0: Hughes says, that hit zero criminals.
1: Sure.
0: But gut self-defense for the vulnerable. And he's talking about, they are talking about black families and households and neighborhoods defending themselves. Second Amendment advocates must amplify these truths, Hughes said. Sure. Equal rights mean equal protection. And the Second Amendment is the great equalizer in America's deadliest neighborhoods. Ignoring the data dooms more lives. Arming the good guys saves them. And this is Pew. This is not a political organization. This is Pew. It's pretty amazing. Pretty amazing stuff. And again, if you had a mayor of New York City or Chicago or any place. Oh, wait, you do have a black male mayor of Chicago and got a black governor in Maryland where Baltimore is a loony bin, and a black mayor in Baltimore, and you got a black mayor in Washington, D.C. It's a woman, and got another now lunatic Bolshevik coming in as the next mayor of D.C. And I got to say, it's almost as if the Democrat Party doesn't care about human life. Huh. You abort 40% of the black population before they take their first breath. And then you've got a homicide rate that makes war zones look safe. And they are statistically safe compared to Chicago and Baltimore and Washington, D.C. and beyond. All right. Let's go to a telephone call, Jeff. Let's go to John calling from, I just mentioned, Chicago, Illinois. John, you're on the Chris Plant Show. John.
2: Hi, Paul. I saw a video about a year or two ago. Young black males, probably eighth grade graduation, they're all wearing their caps and gowns. They all pull up their gowns, and they all got the Glocks with the extended magazines. And I turned to my best girl, and I said to her at the time, there's two ways this is going to end for them, death or jail. There's no future for that. So the fix to me, and I live just outside of Chicago, the fix is federal law, not a state law, federal law, five-year mandatory prison sentence if you get caught with a firearm illegally. And I'm concealed carry, and I know the rules, and those kids in the city should know the rules, but you know how quickly the guns go away if you start putting these kids in prison for 5 years. Now, the next part of that story is once they're in the prison for 5 years, if they exhibit maybe good behavior and you could rehabilitate them, you put them into some kind of boot camp program. From there, they're eligible to go in the military. If you bring them into the military, maybe it straightens out their lives. Maybe they stay for the 20. It's a future for them because right now there is no future.
0: Yeah. Yeah. You're in Illinois. You have your Illinois concealed carry. That's pretty good.
2: I do.
0: That takes some doing,
2: yeah.
0: Huh?
2: Yeah. And I had to go through all the paperwork. Hey, can I make one other point?
0: Of course you can.
2: I've never seen this discussed anywhere. Every single Monday morning, I see my local newspaper, the good old, or actually it's ABC Online, 37 shot, 5 killed in Chicago.
0: Right.
2: What's the cost of the 37 shot?
0: Right.
2: You know, rehabilitation, brain surgeries, ER costs, hospitals, what, billions of dollars? What's the I've never seen the number. Nobody seems to investigate that.
0: Well, you're right. If we had a news media, I wonder what they'd do for a living. I don't know if you're familiar with this, John. You might be. Sound like you're smart on the subject. A website called Hey Jackass. You're familiar with this?
2: No.
0: You're not? Oh, you got to check it out. I just called it up. While we're talking, it's all Chicago, and it's all the shootings and all the homicides in Chicago and Chicago only. Oh, boy, look what I've done to the clock. This month in June in Chicago, there have been 151 shot and wounded. 151. 40 shot and killed. A total of 191 shot in the city of Chicago just this month. And you said it, John, every gun illegal, every high-capacity magazine illegal. And the Democrats, they fuel more crime and they get more crime. More Democrats, more murder. More Democrats, more crime. John, great stuff. Glad you called in. Glad you have your concealed carry permit, too. Talk to you for an hour, except I've run out the clock. Thanks, John.
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10: Hi, Sandy. What's that?
11: I'm reading up on this Amendment 4 on the August ballot.
10: What's 4?
11: Amendment 4 absurdly creates a new un-American minority veto power, but only for ballot issues that we citizens put on the ballot.
10: Don't they say it'll protect conservative ideas?
11: Truth gets in the way of their story. Amendment 4 would mean as few as 5% of the most liberal statewide voters in one congressional district could veto any good conservative idea or reform, even when a big majority supports it.
10: That does sound un-American. How did that get on the ballot?
11: The politicians put it there, and it would empower a small minority of liberals. They could stop funding for police, stop tax cuts, or any other common sense conservative policy we support.
10: Only 5%? One district? That would make it nearly impossible to pass needed reforms or rein in politicians.
11: Yep, Amendment 4 is a misguided power grab by politicians. I'm voting no on Amendment 4.
10: Right. I'm not giving up my constitutional rights. It's a hard no on 4.
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15: Here is your KZRG forecast. Hot, humid, with high pressure in. It's an easy forecast, but it's a dangerously hot one. Low 90s today, heat index over 100, heat advisory, and that heat advisory in place through Friday evening. Even warm tonight, upper 70s. A gusty breeze with sunshine and humid conditions tomorrow, low 90s. Heat index at or over 100. Wednesday through Friday, air temperatures low to mid 90s again. Heat index 100 plus. I'm meteorologist Ray Stajic in the KZRG Storm Center.
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0: Now, Democrats are boycotting America's 250th anniversary celebration on the Mall, and Democrat Senator Mark Kelly is defending it because, he's against America.
17: And even this 250th celebration, this is really an opportunity to think about, like, the history of our country and all the great things we've done, all the innovation. But what's going to happen on July 4th?
18: Yeah.
17: We're going to have a rally.
0: We're going to boycott the Trump administration in Washington and not join in the party because of Trump derangement syndrome.
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20: The president calls it a big win. I'm Lisa Brady, Fox News, says the U.S. Supreme Court rules a president can fire a federal trade commissioner even without cause. It's a 6-3 decision.
21: FTC Commissioner Rebecca Slaughter had argued she could only be fired for cause. The president had simply written that keeping her on was inconsistent with his administration's priorities. The majority opinion wrote that while it's up to the Senate to decide whether to confirm those with whom the president would prefer to work, neither Congress nor the courts may saddle him with those with whom he cannot work. This ruling effectively overturns what is known as Humphrey's executor, a ruling once used to stop President Roosevelt from firing an FTC commissioner without cause. The court now writes the Humphrey's framework has not withstood the test of time as agencies like the FTC and its commissioners take on more executive branch functions, which are under the president's exclusive control.
20: Fox's Jessica Rosenthal. However, the court makes a distinction at the Federal Reserve, allowing Lisa Cook to remain as a Fed governor while she fights an effort to fire her over mortgage fraud allegations she denies. President Trump just renewing his call to require proof of citizenship to vote and limit mail-in ballots after the Supreme Court ruled states can count ballots that arrive after Election Day, rejecting the president's challenge. The justices also declined to hear his appeal of a jury award to author E. Jean Carroll in her sexual abuse and defamation cases against him. A new trial date just set for Alec Murdoch, the once prominent South Carolina attorney convicted of killing his wife and son and still in prison for financial crimes after the murder conviction was tossed out. A judge setting a murder retrial for next April, but no decision yet on an effort to move the trial.
22: They want a change of venue out of a small community where everyone knows all the details of this case. They also want an analysis of DNA material that was found underneath the fingernail of the murdered wife.
20: Fox's Steve Harrigan in Lexington, South Carolina. 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
23: 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Heat advisory in effect through 9 o'clock on Friday night. Heading for a high of 90, could feel as hot as 102 to 105. I'm Steve Scott. Here's what's trending on News Talk, KZRG. The Supreme Court has ruled in favor of the maker of Roundup, a decision expected to block thousands of lawsuits. In a 7-2 ruling, the court says that federal regulations override state claims and no cancer warning label is required. The lawsuits stem from claims the weed killer caused cancer, including several large verdicts against Bayer. Legal analyst Brad Young says cases tied to Missouri's warning laws are now likely to be thrown out.
24: Now, there may be other bases in these lawsuits for suing, but the vast majority of that Monsanto non-Hodgkin's lymphoma litigation, a large portion of that will now be over.
23: A pedestrian death in Joplin. An 86-year-old man was hit by a dune buggy just south of 32nd and Rangeline around 9 o'clock on Thursday night. Joplin police said that Jolly Matthews of Georgia was in town for a hunting trip with his friends and was trying to walk across the busy road when he was hit. A motorcycle crash in Newton County, claiming the life of a 23-year-old man from Granby. It happened around 5 on Thursday on Hebron Road. The Highway Patrol says the man was going too fast for road conditions, lost control, and was ejected. His name not been made public. Your news, a service of Liberty Tree Guns. 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I'm Steve Scott. 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
3: Here is your KZRG forecast. The ridge digs in, and it's going to be a hot, dry week with sunshine around and a gusty breeze this afternoon. 90 will feel like the low 100s. The heat advisory is in place through Friday evening. I'm meteorologist Ray Stajic in the KZRG Storm Center.
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0: an IQ over 60 and just the least bit of accountability and wisdom, they will say anything. And this Biden moment 2 years ago was proof of that beyond any doubt. And all at once, all of a sudden, the crazy ancient emperor was dancing around the street naked with no clothing on. And everyone's like, oh, wow, the naked guy doesn't have any clothes on. What a shock. I know. Sorry, that's an image that I can't wipe from your mind now. Naked Biden dancing. I'm sorry. And it wasn't, I was just trying to do the metaphor thing and it got a little crazy. When July arrives on Wednesday, it is the kickoff of National Grilling Month. 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
3: Have you heard the news today?
2: 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The Supreme Court will hear arguments over Arizona's voting restrictions. Former NFL star Chris Johnson announces that he's been diagnosed with ALS disease.
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4: Hi, Sandy. What's that?
5: I'm reading up on this Amendment 4 on the August ballot.
4: What's 4?
5: Amendment 4 absurdly creates a new un-American minority veto power, but only for ballot issues that we citizens put on the ballot.
4: Don't they say it'll protect conservative ideas?
5: Truth gets in the way of their story. 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
5: Yep, Amendment 4 is a misguided power grab by politicians. 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
4: Right. 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
12: 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Here is your KZRG forecast. Hot, humid, with high pressure in. It's an easy forecast, but it's a dangerously hot one. Low 90s today. Heat index over 100. Heat advisory. And that heat advisory in place through Friday evening. Even warm tonight. Upper 70s. A gusty breeze with sunshine and humid conditions tomorrow. Low 90s. Heat index at or over 100. Wednesday through Friday, air temperatures low to mid 90s again. Heat index 100 plus. I'm meteorologist Ray Stajic in the KZRG Storm Center.
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0: Welcome back in here to Clay and Buck, and we've got a bunch of calls. Let's do the calls thing now. Let's see here. Bob in Louisiana. What's going on, Bob?
14: Good morning. How are you, sir?
0: I'm great, sir. Thank you for calling.
14: Terrific. This morning's discussion, I think, and also when I heard the beginning or the first interpretation of what happened today at SCOTUS, I was reminded of something that Stalin said, and I think it's very important for us all Americans, to know this and to be very concerned about it, because Stalin said, those who vote decide nothing. Those who count the vote decide everything. We've got to be very careful about what's happening in our country and what we're allowing to happen with our vote.
0: So, Bob, can I give you a one? I agree with the sentiment. Two, as somebody who's read a few Stalin biographies, that's actually a misattribution. Stalin never said that in the historical record. The closest thing to it comes from the memoirs of his former secretary, Boris Bazanov, that Stalin said at a Communist Party meeting, I consider it completely unimportant who in the party will vote or how, but what is extraordinarily important is who will count the votes. So it's not really an exact quote, and the sourcing is a little sketch.
1: Speaking truth and having fun. Clay Travis and Buck Sexton.
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20: A high-profile case back in court. I'm Lisa Brady, Fox News. The latest pretrial hearing for accused killer Luigi Mangione in New York, where a federal trial is scheduled for January, a state trial set to begin in September.
21: Mangione is accused of killing UnitedHealthcare CEO Brian Thompson outside a Manhattan hotel in December 2024. Investigators later recovered a gun allegedly linked to the killing and a notebook that prosecutors say contained writings about corporate America and the health insurance industry.
20: Fox's C.B. Cotton at Manhattan Federal Court. The U.S. Supreme Court is blocking President Trump from removing a member of the Federal Reserve.
22: Federal Reserve Governor Lisa Cook can stay on the job as she fights allegations by a Trump administration official of mortgage fraud. In a 5-4 ruling, the Supreme Court warns allowing the president to remove a member of the Federal Reserve at any time for any reason without any notice would turn for-cause protection into little more than at-will employment.
20: Fox's Jared Halpern in Washington. However, the justices are upholding presidential firings at other independent federal agencies in a 6-3 ruling against a former Federal Trade Commission member who was fired without cause. That ruling runs counter to a decades-old decision that had limited executive authority. The high court also ruling today that Mississippi can count ballots that arrive after Election Day, prompting the president to post another call for election reform, including limits on mail-in ballots and proof of citizenship to vote. The final rulings of the term are due out tomorrow, including one on birthright citizenship. A pause in the Middle East after U.S. strikes on Iranian targets in retaliation for a drone attack that hit a cargo ship.
23: As far as we're concerned, we're holding up our end of the ceasefire. Violence will be met with violence.
20: White House Press Secretary Caroline Leavitt also tells Fox a meeting planned for tomorrow in Qatar with top U.S. envoys. 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
13: Heading for a high of 90, heat index as high as 105, heat advisory in effect through 9 o'clock on Friday night. I'm Steve Scott. Here's what's trending on News Talk, KZRG. A Jasper County prisoner tried but failed to make a break for it over the weekend.
24: Around 10:15 Saturday morning, Jasper County deputies were escorting the prisoner, 39-year-old Erica Hess of Parsons, Kansas, out of a Joplin hospital. That's when she suddenly jumped, though, into the driver's seat of the sheriff's transport van, locked the doors, and took off. Deputies managed to get into the back. Hess did not get far. The vehicle became disabled near 32nd and Main. She was taken back into custody. There were no injuries. Charges will be submitted for two counts of kidnapping and attempted escape from custody, as well as felony property damage. Steve Smith, News Talk KZRG.
13: As lawmakers warn of another government shutdown that could happen this fall, Missouri Senator Josh Hawley says Congress should not take shutdowns off the table entirely.
25: It should not happen. We should prevent this ridiculous game of chicken that politicians like to play when they don't do their job. I'm totally against a government shutdown. I always have been. I've never voted for one. I've never supported one, and I sure as heck won't support one this fall.
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3: Here is your KZRG forecast. The ridge digs in, and it's going to be a hot, dry week with sunshine around and a gusty breeze this afternoon. 90 will feel like the low 100s. The heat advisory is in place through Friday evening. I'm meteorologist Ray Stajic in the KZRG Storm Center.
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0: Republic to be born there for Dominican citizenship, the Dominicans were like, you know what, we got to put a stop to this. Isn't that interesting? So is it about what people want in the moment, or is it about some greater principle? We'll continue to talk about it. Born on America's Day of 9/11, the Tunnel to Towers Foundation has been helping America's heroes ever since. Heroes like Detective Victor Vargas. 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He was a U.S. Air Force veteran who later became a detective in New York City. After the 9/11 attacks, Victor joined the search and recovery efforts at Ground Zero. It was a selfless act that would later cost him his life. 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
10: Here is your KZRG forecast. Hot, humid, with high pressure in. It's an easy forecast, but it's a dangerously hot one. Low 90s today. Heat index over 100. Heat advisory. And that heat advisory in place through Friday evening. Even warm tonight. Upper 70s. A gusty breeze with sunshine and humid conditions tomorrow. Low 90s. Heat index at or over 100. Wednesday through Friday. Air temperatures low to mid 90s again. Heat index 100 plus. I'm meteorologist Ray Stajic in the KZRG Storm Center.
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0: Let's dive into some calls here. First up, John in Georgia. John, tell us what you've got for us.
12: Hey, Buck, listen, I think I'm probably echoing what some of your callers have already brought out about Haiti.
13: I can tell you, I've traveled all over the world. I've been to all the garden spots, Somalia, Libya, you know, great, you know, wonderful, beautiful resort communities. Haiti is without a question the worst place I've ever had to go in my life. And it's to do, I think, with a lot of what an earlier caller said about the culture is broken. Yeah. The people as a culture don't understand things like hygiene or straight lines. If you're walking down a street in a village and you think it's muddy, it's not mud.
0: Oh,
13: they just
0: I've experienced that before in places. Yeah.
13: They just stop and do it right there.
0: Yeah.
13: In the middle of the conversation. And so it's, you know, it's sad. And is there a fix for it? I don't know.
0: Well, the fix, the only way to fix it would be to do things that the people who are demanding a fix would then say is terrible, I think, John. That's what I was getting at before with Rutt. Wait, thanks for calling in, man. Which is, you'd have to have people willing to go in there and shed the blood of the those who are predatory against their against other Haitians and then build everything. And, you know, they would say it's like, you know, paternalistic, a white man's burden, it's colonialism, it's all, they would start to say all these things about it, and you say, well, hold on a second, are we helping? We're trying to help, right? This is why it just continues as it is.
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19: Elisa Brady, Fox News. The final rulings of the Supreme Court's current term now due out tomorrow.
20: Cases include the closely watched challenge to President Trump's executive order limiting birthright citizenship. Lower courts have concluded the action violates or likely violates the 14th Amendment. Another case is one involving a Republican challenge to campaign finance limits and LGBTQ rights cases from Idaho and West Virginia that deal with transgender students in public school sports.
19: Fox's Tony J. Powers. Among today's rulings, a split decision for the president on firings at federal agencies. The justice is ruling 6-3 that a Federal Trade Commission member can be fired even without cause. But a 5-4 decision says Fed Governor Lisa Cook can stay on the job while fighting the president's effort to fire her over mortgage fraud allegations she denies. The high court also ruling mail-in ballots arriving after Election Day can be counted in Mississippi, while agreeing to hear a challenge to stricter voter ID laws in Arizona.
21: Justices will consider a Republican appeal to enforce an Arizona law requiring proof of citizenship for state and local elections. The law passed Arizona. The case first reached the Supreme Court in 2024, and the justices gave a partial victory to Republican challengers, allowing proof of citizenship in state and local races, but not federal elections. Arguments won't be heard until the fall, likely too late to impact the upcoming midterm elections.
19: Fox's Jared Halpern. A grueling search for earthquake survivors in Venezuela includes crews from the U.S.
22: 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County Search and Fire Rescue Team. They're going to collapse structures and using audio technology to verify noise of possible survivors, and then a specialized unit carries out the rescue missions. More help is coming in the form of 130 U.S. Marines. They're working to open the port of La Guaira, which will help rescue and relief teams deliver supplies.
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23: Sunny and hot today. We have a heat advisory in effect until 9 this evening with a high of 92, overnight lows of 77. I'm Ted Bohorquez. Here's what's trending on News Talk KZRG. 7th Street between Rangeline and Florida Avenue in Joplin will be closed for construction starting Monday, July 6th at 8 in the evening and running through 6 in the morning Tuesday. Crews will be installing stormwater drainage at Ozark Street. Hey, by the way, with America 250 coming up this weekend, Joplin fire officials are reminding you to use caution when handling explosives this 4th of July. And remember, in the city of Joplin, fireworks sales and deployment can only be done between Wednesday, July 1st and Saturday, July 4th, between the hours of noon and 11 p.m. All the details inside the KZRG app. Hey, by the way, don't forget, happening tonight at 6 o'clock at Joplin City Hall, 602 South Main, will be an Amendment 5 Q&A session. Amendment 5 has to do with getting rid of the state income tax and replacing it for various sales taxes. Again, that's happening at Joplin City Hall tonight at 6. Your news is a service of Liberty Tree Guns. 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
4: Here is your KCRG forecast. The ridge digs in, and it's going to be a hot, dry week with sunshine around and a gusty breeze this afternoon. 90 will feel like the low 100s. The heat advisory is in place through Friday evening. I'm meteorologist Ray Stajic in the KCRG Storm Center.
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0: irresponsible. These people are saying this while old people are melting to death in their homes by the thousands, and they do not care. They think this is the cost of being a responsible citizen of the globe, that you cannot have air conditioning. They're fighting this. Obviously, it's an old technology. And the people are fine. This is what you're seeing. The people are finally turning on them. And I do believe that social media is a part of this now, where people can just see, wait, why aren't there parts of America that are way hotter than any part of, you know, what they're going through in France? Why aren't there people dying all over America? Oh, because they just have this technology that, you know, deals with this. It's fascinating because it shows you a mass delusion of sorts, that the solution is not the solution, because some people have been told for a long time it's not the solution. They're not allowed to think this thing through. But it also shows you a lot of these people. It's true here with the socialists. It's true over there with the green communists. Same thing. They are willing to put you through and your family through unbelievable suffering. This is what the French commies and the American commies have in common. You can suffer in the extreme for their vague notions of do-gooderism. You can have your grandma slowly die of heat stroke in her own home, and it's worth it, according to these loons, because of CO2 emissions. That is the mentality of the socialist. That is what Mamdani and all these others are trying to tell you is going to lead to great things. No, you are always just a bump in the road of their progress. And what feels nice and sweet and in the early days, free for everybody, oh, it's like commie Santa Claus. The bill always comes due, and no matter how high it is, they just want to make sure that bill is paid by you. That's all that really matters. But yeah, be grateful that you live in the AC paradise that you do this June 29th of 2026. Celebrate that on the 250th. All right, if you're a business owner, big or small, doesn't matter, you must have business insurance. Your business would have way too much risk without it. 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Most owners will never admit that they really have a vague idea at best, because having a relationship with your business insurance broker is critical in this process. Most brokers, though, don't do it. 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
5: Here is your KZRG forecast. Hot, humid, with high pressure in. It's an easy forecast, but it's a dangerously hot one. Low 90s today. Heat index over 100. Heat advisory. And that heat advisory in place through Friday evening. Even warm tonight. Upper 70s. A gusty breeze with sunshine and humid conditions tomorrow. Low 90s. Heat index at or over 100. Wednesday through Friday. Air temperatures low to mid 90s again. Heat index 100 plus. I'm meteorologist Ray Stajic in the KZRG Storm Center.
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7: Closing up shop today on Clay and Buck. The No AC Brigade has come for me very suddenly here. A lot of you, it turns out. Now, I know that nationwide, I think it's either 80 or 90% AC adoption. As I said in the beginning, there are some parts in the more northern reaches of this country where you would not have AC. I also want to point out, if you have a summer cabin on a lake in Michigan or Maine or something, yeah, of course you don't need AC there. But year round. All right. Some of you, let's see, here we go. Gloria in Spokane, Washington. Gloria, my geography is pretty good. Spokane, how long does it take you to drive to Canada?
8: Oh, maybe 2 hours.
7: Yeah, you're up there. So you may not have AC, but the good news is you might have visits from polar bears. Tell us what's going on.
8: Well, Buck, why don't people talk about fans? People have used fans for years. They can move them around. There's inexpensive ones and more expensive ones, whatever you want. And I didn't live in a home until I was 69 years old that offered air conditioning.
7: But did you love it? Did you luxuriate in it?
8: Only when it becomes really, really hot. And I don't have to have a move a fan. I never really did. But in some areas in this northwestern area, Idaho, Coeur d'Alene, Idaho, Spokane, if they've had an extremely hot summer, who wouldn't want a fan?
7: A fan is a nice halfway. I'll give you the fan is a nice kind of midway option, but I'm still, don't take the AC out of my cold, dead hand. Very cold, I might add. Art in Georgia wants to talk. What's Art, Georgia, buddy. Buddy, I've spent time in Georgia. You're year-round in Georgia, no AC? Come on.
9: I'm 63 years old. I have never had an air conditioner in my home. It's currently, I just checked all my thermometers. My front porch in shade is 98 degrees. Here in my bedroom, it is 86 degrees. I have a fan in the bedroom and a fan in the kitchen, and that is all I use. But you've got to understand, I was homeless for 34 years. So I have learned how to live without the modern amenities.
7: Wow. Okay, Art, yes. You're that's impressive. Thank you. I got nothing other than wow. Denise in Massachusetts? In Massachusetts? I went to college in Massachusetts. It's hot as heck in Massachusetts sometimes.
10: Am I on?
7: Yeah, you're on.
10: My daughter went to Amherst.
7: Oh, nice.
10: And graduated with a master's, yeah. So I don't have I have 12 fans in my house.
7: Fans only?
10: On hot. Yeah. Well, in my parlor, I have the long crank-out windows, so I can't put an AC in there. There's no cross vent in my house. And so I would have to have 3 air conditioners for the bedrooms upstairs. So,
7: wow.
10: Yeah.
7: All right. Good on you. I'm impressed, I got to say. The fans that are first in my heart are all the fans listening to this show. That's right. We can all come together on that one. Womp, womp.
11: Speaking truth and having fun. Clay Travis and Buck Sexton.
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18: Miracles and misery. I'm Lisa Brady, Fox News. A top lawmaker in Venezuela just announcing more than 1,700 deaths in last week's double earthquakes, though survivors have also been found, with U.S. search teams saving a father and son yesterday.
19: That hope is dwindling, but it's still there as the rescue operations remain active.
18: Fox's Nate Foy in La Guada, a hard-hit area also hit by an aftershock. More than 100 U.S. Marines working to help reopen a port to aid rescue and relief teams delivering supplies.
20: The State Department also announced today that they are increasing the financial commitment in humanitarian aid to $300 million. A U.S. team is also helping expand operations at the international airport so that they can get supplies to the most critical areas.
18: In addition to more deaths, an official says more than 5,000 are injured, more than 15,000 homeless. The U.S. and Iran pausing strikes after trading fire in recent days over drone attacks on commercial ships.
21: The goal here for the Trump administration in the short term remains on keeping the Strait of Hormuz open and safe. But this week, those more detailed discussions on Iran's nuclear program will proceed.
18: Fox's Trey Yinks. The White House says parallel talks will happen tomorrow in Qatar. Iran's foreign ministry denies any additional talks with the U.S. A new trial date is set for the man charged in the shooting death of a healthcare executive.
22: Opening statements have been set for January 25th in Luigi Mangione's federal trial. He is accused of killing UnitedHealthcare CEO Brian Thompson outside a Midtown Manhattan hotel in December 2024. Judge Margaret Garnett said she had hoped to hold the trial this fall, but Mangione's New York State trial, set to start on September 8th, makes that, quote, impossible.
18: Fox's Tanya J. Powers. A retrial now set for April in the case against former South Carolina attorney Alec Murdoch, whose convictions for killing his wife and son were overturned. The judge has not made a decision on a defense motion for a change of venue. 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
6: Advisory in effect through, let me check, Friday night. I'm Cy Albright, and here's what's trending in News Hot KZRG at 2:31. That means going to be looking for places to try to cool off. Well, Joplin Mayor Rob O'Brien told the KZRG Morning News Watch.
23: There are cooling centers with the city. That's City Hall and the Justice Center and also the Public Library. So those three facilities are available as cooling centers, and typically the hours are 8 a.m. to 5 p.m. through the heat of the day.
6: The mayor also reminding us of an important Q&A session tonight at City Hall over Amendment 5 that you'll see on the August ballot. Of course, getting rid of the state's individual income tax. That starts at 6 tonight, so be there. Fatal motorcycle accident yesterday afternoon near Tipton Ford there between Joplin and Neosho. It happened a little east of I-49 when a 19-year-old who was on that motorbike crossed the center line of Elder Road and then collided with the side of a pickup truck. His name has not been made public. Your news, a service of Liberty Tree Guns. 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Drink plenty of water. I'm Ty Albright. 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
5: Here is your KZRG forecast. The ridge digs in, and it's going to be a hot, dry week with sunshine around and a gusty breeze this afternoon. 90 will feel like the low 100s. The heat advisory is in place through Friday evening. I'm meteorologist Ray Stajic in the KZRG Storm Center.
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12: Here is your KZRG forecast. Hot, humid, with high pressure in. It's an easy forecast, but it's a dangerously hot one. Low 90s today. Heat index over 100. Heat advisory. And that heat advisory in place through Friday evening. Even warm tonight. Upper 70s. A gusty breeze with sunshine and humid conditions tomorrow. Low 90s. Heat index at or over 100. Wednesday through Friday, air temperatures low to mid 90s again. Heat index 100 plus. I'm meteorologist Ray Stajic in the KZRG Storm Center.
13: 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I'm Ty Albright reporting live from the KZRG 24-hour news center.
0: You know what the big question is? Does Linda agree with everything I said? You've got to agree that this is... These are uncharted waters. You've got to agree that we've never, ever faced a midterm like this.
14: Yeah, that's what happens when you let radical Islam and communism infect your country.
0: Okay. Why don't we get right to the bottom line there?
14: Why don't we?
0: Anyway, we have a lot of Supreme Court decisions coming down today. We'll get full analysis. Greg Jarrett is next. Hey, want to do something meaningful with lasting impact this Independence Day? Hey, take less than 10 minutes, read the Declaration of Independence. 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
0: The only real estate agent I trust here in Joplin and surrounding areas is Forrest Stodgill, brokered by Real. Now, thanks for joining me today. And what are some of the biggest challenges that you have had with sellers when it comes to determining the right price for their home?
17: Hey, Sean, while I get to do this all day, every day, I know our sellers don't. I'm keeping up with market trends, pricing, days on market, and they might have seen something on TV or in a podcast that's happening in California, and that's a way different market than our little corner of middle America. I think the biggest challenge is just making sure that our sellers know what our actual local market is doing and that our market is just that, local. We know the market like the backs of our hands, and we'll be able to tell our sellers a pricing strategy that they need to have a successful sale for the most money.
0: All right. Thanks for keeping us up to date. If I needed to sell a home in Missouri or Kansas, there's no doubt in my mind I'd call Forrest. Now just look him up today at forrest.realtor. That's Forrest with two R's dot realtor.
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18: U.S. envoys are heading to Qatar. Lisa Brady, Fox News, for a meeting President Trump says Iran requested after recent U.S. strikes over drone attacks on commercial ships.
19: Meeting in Doha is going to be perhaps important, perhaps not. We're going to find out.
18: Iran is sending a delegation to Qatar, but denies agreeing to meet with the U.S. there as technical teams continue negotiations on a peace deal. The president taking questions in the Oval Office, also just telling reporters he will accept it if the U.S. Supreme Court rules against his executive order aimed at banning birthright citizenship for babies born to parents who are in the U.S. illegally.
19: Well, I guess I have to accept it's the Supreme Court, so I'll accept. I think it's very bad for our nation.
18: That decision is one of several expected tomorrow to wrap up the High Court's current term. There were split decisions today on firings at federal agencies. 1-6-3 ruling that the president can fire a Federal Trade Commission member without cause.
20: Writing for the majority, the Chief Justice John Roberts said this. He says to discharge the duties of his trust, the president must have the assistance of officers he can trust. Neither Congress nor the courts may saddle him with those with whom he cannot work. Now, dissenting in the case, Justice Sotomayor said this. She warns the result is a president who emerges after this decision now with far greater power than ever before. But the court did rein in the president's authority to dismiss Fed Board Governor Lisa Cook. They view the Fed differently, at least in the way that the president attempted to do it here.
1: Fox's Shannon Bream at the Supreme Court. That ruling allows Cook to remain while fighting her dismissal. The president just repeating his call for Congress to pass election reforms, including limits on mail-in ballots. After a Supreme Court ruling that Mississippi can count ballots that arrive after Election Day. A new milestone on Wall Street. The Dow up 305 at the bell, closing above 52K for the first time. 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
21: Heat advisory continues. Please take it slow. Drink plenty of water. Wear light, loose-fitting clothing. I'm Cy Albright. Here's what's trending at Newstalk KZRG at 3:02. You want to be at Joplin City Hall tonight for a Q&A session over Missouri Amendment 5, which aims to eliminate the state's individual income tax.
22: There are a lot of questions about Amendment 5.
21: That there, Joplin Mayor Rob O'Brien, who says that it's not an endorsement or anything from the city. They're simply using City Hall to host this Q&A. But again, 6 o'clock tonight, they want to hear from you. The mayor also talked about heat safety. Now, there has to be certain criteria met for cooling centers to open, but City Hall, the Justice Center, Public Library, they are ready to open their doors if need be. Also, social services and churches that will open their doors as well. We may reach that criteria this week. Heat indices already in the low 100s. And of course, we're getting ready for July 4th on Saturday. Every city, every town in the area has got different rules, but we've got a little bit of a list on news.kzrg.com so you can make sure that you are following the law when firing off those fireworks. Your news is service to Liberty Tree Guns. 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
29: Here is your KZRG forecast. The ridge digs in, and it's going to be a hot, dry week with sunshine around and a gusty breeze this afternoon. 90 will feel like the low 100s. The heat advisory is in place through Friday evening. I'm meteorologist Ray Stajic in the KZRG Storm Center.
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1: News. I'm John Saucier. The Supreme Court ruling allowing states to continue counting ballots as long as they're postmarked by Election Day, rejecting the Republican Party's challenges to a Mississippi law. President Trump says there's still room for the Save America Act.
2: The mail-in ballot ruling, which was a little bit surprising, gives people more time to vote illegally, let's say. But the SAVE Act is even more important.
1: This bill would require Americans present proof of citizenship at voter registration and show photo ID at the polls. U.S. and Iran launching new attacks across the Middle East over the weekend. White House Press Secretary Karoline Leavitt tells Fox peace talks are ongoing.
3: Iran has requested a meeting this week, so Special Envoy Witkoff and Jared Kushner will be flying to Doha for high-level meetings this week as we continue to discuss the memorandum of understanding. On the sidelines of those high-level talks will be the technical talks.
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4: Heat advisory in effect. Those heat indices above 100. Be heat smart. And I'm Cy Albright. Here's what's trending at News Talk KZRG at 3:31. Make sure you're at City Hall in Joplin, downtown Joplin, at 6 p.m. It's Amendment 5 Q&A. Joplin State Rep Lane Roberts is going to be there.
5: Primarily, this is meant to explain the details. We're going to have Senator Curtis Trent, who is the sponsor of this legislation in the Senate, and Representative Bishop Davidson, who is the sponsor of the legislation in the House. These two guys probably know as much more about this legislation than anybody else in the legislature.
4: Amendment 5, a lot of talk online, a lot of talk at the barbershop as well. It's looking to get rid of the state's individual income tax, but also replace it with some other type of sales taxes, as there's a lot of ifs, ands, or buts about it. A lot of opinions being formed as well. Make sure you're there, 6 p.m. Joplin City Hall for that Q&A town hall. A teenager has died after a motorcycle crash near Tipton Ford yesterday afternoon. It happened there on Eldon Road, about 5 miles or so west of Diamond, when troopers say that the 19-year-old from Joplin crossed the center line and hit a pickup truck. And the victim's name has not been made publicly available. Also, get ready, 20th and Central City Road. That intersection is going to be closed for about 2 months starting next week. Going to be home to a roundabout. I'm Ty Albright, News on KZRG.
6: Mom!
7: Yeah?
6: Where does the bath drain go?
7: Why?
6: 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So I sent a guy in after him, and a guy after him, and now the water.

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4: Here is your KZRG forecast. Hot, humid, with high pressure in. It's an easy forecast, but it's a dangerously hot one. Low 90s today. Heat index over 100. Heat advisory. And that heat advisory in place through Friday evening. Even warm tonight. Upper 70s. A gusty breeze with sunshine and humid conditions tomorrow. Low 90s. Heat index at or over 100. Wednesday through Friday. Air temperatures low to mid 90s again. Heat index 100 plus. I'm meteorologist Ray Stajic in the KZRG Storm Center.
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5: Here's your KZRG forecast. We've got a heat advisory for the area till 9 p.m. Friday. Daily heat index levels could approach 100 each afternoon as highs soar into the 90s. Take it easy outdoors. Really not a good rain chance or any rain chance for that matter till beyond the 4th the way it's looking. We'll see a generally cloudy sky through the evening, then clear, low 77. Sunny, blustery, hot south breezes Tuesday, 93 the high. Heat index levels to 101. Wednesday, sunny and hot, lows mid-70s. Afternoon high, 93. Heat index levels even hotter. I'm meteorologist Mark Thibodeau in the KZRG Storm Center.
6: Ty Albright reporting live from the KZRG 24-hour news sensor. Coming up for you in just a few moments, your latest look at local news and weather.

0: Back to our busy phones. It's toll-free this Monday, 800-941-SHAWN. Joe in my free state of Florida. Joe, how are you? Glad you called.
1: Doing great. How are you, Sean?
0: I'm good, sir. What's happening?
1: I'm actually right up the road from you on Amelia Island. The only place nice in South Florida there. Hey, wanted to talk to you a little bit about Democratic Socialists in regards to, are they just a little bit ahead of their time? Believe me, I don't agree with their ideology on a lot of the things, but with AI and us having to go to universal basic income, or as Elon Musk would like to say, a high income, I'm looking at something like 3.5 million telecom jobs, just call center jobs alone, being replaced by AI. Now, if we go to a basic income, universal basic income, that effect, not only on those individuals, but also on income taxes, and how do we fund that? Do we end up going to a tariff-type system? Or how do, I mean, there's a lot of different things that we're looking at, and when the AI takes over in regards to the jobs, and I don't know if we're overly prepared for that.
0: Joe, first of all, I would argue AI is not the future. AI is now. This very question that you're asking me, I had an opportunity to ask Elon Musk. He thinks in the end it's going to be net-net, meaning, yeah, there will be some job displacement, but there will be many, many other jobs that are created. I am trying to encourage everyone that listens to this program, and if you have children or grandchildren, you know, make sure that they are well versed in artificial intelligence, and they develop the knowledge, the expertise, and the skills that are necessary, because it is the future. It's not like it is now.

0: Wow. There's not a day that goes by I don't use Grok. Not a single day of my life. And I look everything up on Grok, everything. And you can get information at your fingertips. You can speak into it. And, you know, what's interesting, there are now schools that are developing, you know, entirely new curriculums. And what they're doing is they'll go through the basics, reading, writing, math, science, for like 2 or 3 hours a day based on what a student's grade level happens to be at any given moment. And then they spend the rest of the day on computers, learning AI, learning all aspects of AI, also finding their individual interest within it. And I'm telling you, that's going to be the next generation of millionaires, billionaires, and very wealthy people in this country. If people put their head in the sand, and I don't care how old you are, I've always been a big believer in lifelong learning. If you think that, I don't need to learn it, you do. And not only are you going to learn it, you're going to have fun doing it. There's a lot of fun stuff you can experiment with, you know, and I personally like Grok, but get whatever one you want. It doesn't really matter. But to understand the power of this tool and the impact it's having currently and will have in the future, it's critical for everybody to understand this. Very, very important.
1: I agree.
0: All right, Joe. Appreciate it, man. Lance is in New Jersey. What's up, Lance? How are you? Glad you called, sir. Happy Monday.
2: Happy Monday to you. And thank you very much for what you do. And all the prayers and hopes to the people and the country of Venezuela. And I do hope our rescue effort gets there with a little bit more expediency, even though things are geared towards the Middle East. I don't know if you remember about a year ago that AI had the some people had generated the picture of the Statue of Liberty a year ago with the burqa on it. And I thought it was like comical or, you know, for foreboding or foreshadowing what could possibly happen. And lo and behold, now you have the mayor, and Mamdani is a product of generation and a half of being planted and allowing to grow and evolve. And with, like you said, the media pushing itself and pushing that ideology. I can't wait to see a makeup of how people have lost their ability to be jingoism.
0: I contend that if you want to work hard, and I mean really hard, and you are dedicated to whatever profession you choose, I don't think you can fail in America unless you have some type of disability that would prevent you from achieving that goal. I don't think you can fail. One of the most interesting things about the World Cup to me, and I'm not a big soccer fan, is the reaction of people from around the world and how stunned they are at how great America is, because I think they have had a false perception of us, probably generated in part by government officials that are pushing and indoctrinating them into socialism. I've got to run. Appreciate the call. Here it is. We're headed towards America's 250. Want to do something meaningful, will have a lasting impact this Independence Day. When is the last time you read the Declaration of Independence, start to finish? Now, we have partnered with our friends at Americans for Prosperity. They have launched the Declaration Project. It is a nationwide effort to help Americans rediscover the principles that have made this country exceptional. 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And the Declaration, a document unlike any other. 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They are the foundation of American liberty. So as the 4th of July now approaches, I hope you'll take time and read the Declaration aloud with your family, your friends, maybe at your cookout, maybe on your porch, maybe before the fireworks. 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
6: Hi, Sandy. What's that?
7: I'm reading up on this Amendment 4 on the August ballot.
6: What's for?
7: Amendment 4 absurdly creates a new un-American minority veto power, but only for ballot issues that we citizens put on the ballot.
6: Don't they say it'll protect conservative ideas?
7: Truth gets in the way of their story. Amendment 4 would mean as few as 5% of the most liberal statewide voters in one congressional district could veto any good conservative idea or reform, even when a big majority supports it.
6: That does sound un-American. How did that get on the ballot?
7: The politicians put it there, and it would empower a small minority of liberals. 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
6: Only 5%? One district? 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
7: Yep, Amendment 4 is a misguided power grab by politicians. I'm voting no on Amendment 4.
6: Right. I'm not giving up my constitutional rights. It's a hard no on 4.
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10: Power of the President. I'm Lisa Brady, Fox News. President Trump praising a Supreme Court decision on firings at federal agencies as a big win.
11: The president has the right to do this, and that has to do with a lot of agencies all throughout the system.
10: Today's ruling allows the firing of a Federal Trade Commission member even without cause, though in a separate case, the justices blocked the firing of Fed Governor Lisa Cook for now, allowing her to remain while fighting her dismissal. Taking questions in the Oval Office, the president is noncommittal on signing a housing affordability bill.
12: Several days after abruptly canceling a Capitol Hill signing ceremony for the 21st Century Road to Housing Act, President Trump says the bipartisan legislation isn't that important.
11: Big deal. It's a yawn. Some people say it's wonderful. To me, compared to the Save America Act, just about everything is a big yawn.
12: The president is demanding Congress first approve a voter ID measure before advancing nearly any other piece of legislation, though the Save America Act has fallen short of moving forward in the Senate. If President Trump takes no action on the housing bill, it automatically becomes law in 10 days.
10: Fox's Jared Halpern at the White House. The president also renewing his call to limit mail-in ballots after a Supreme Court ruling.
13: In a 5-4 vote, the Supreme Court has ruled that late-arriving mail-in voting ballots can be counted in Mississippi. The Watson v. Republican National Committee decision rejected a Republican-led attack on laws in more than half the states, the District of Columbia, and three territories. Those laws allow mailed-in ballots to arrive and be counted some number of days after the election, provided that they're postmarked by Election Day. The case pitted Mississippi against the Trump administration, and at issue was whether federal Election Day statutes preempted various state laws.
10: Fox's Tanya J. Powell. 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
14: Heat advisory in effect for all this week. The heat index at 101 in Joplin with that gusty south winds. I'm Zy Albright. Here's what's trending on News Talk KZRG at 4:02. Make sure you're down at Joplin City Hall here in a couple of hours. It is a town hall, a Q&A session over Amendment 5, which looks to get rid of Missouri's individual income tax. But it will also add some sales taxes in there, too. Again, you're going to see it on the August ballot. Now, we talked with Joplin State Rep Lane Roberts, who supports it but understands the hubbub.
15: It's not a simple piece of legislation, and it's truly transformative. I mean, we're talking about changing the way the state receives its funding. So it's a big change.
14: Opponents argue the proposal would shift more of the tax burden onto you, the consumer. Again, 6 o'clock, Joplin City Hall Q&A session. Come on down and get your questions answered. Also, get ready for another roundabout. Out in the city of Joplin, West 20th and Central City Road. That intersection going to be closed starting a week from today, July 6th, as it might actually be closed for about 2 months. The city says local access to homes will be maintained through that time there, 20th and Central City Road. 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I'm Zy Albright, News Talk KZRG.
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14: Golf ball-sized hail possible. National Weather Service in Springfield says torrential rainfall is also likely and is happening in Joplin with this storm. You can kind of see these very low clouds move right towards our KZRG tower cam. A lot of lightning with this storm, very broad rotation.
5: Severe weather coverage from the Zimmer Marketing Studios. 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
21: Here's your KZRG forecast. Heat advisory continues till 9 p.m. Friday. Daily heat index levels around 100. Certainly could be dangerously hot. Stay hydrated out there, and it really does look dusty dry all the way up through at least the 4th of July. Some clouds to an otherwise clear sky tonight. Low 77. Sunny and hot Tuesday. 93 the high. Heat index levels to 101. Gusty hot south breezes. I'm meteorologist Mark Thibodeau in the KZRG Storm Center.
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0: 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From sunrise to sunset, from clear skies to approaching storm fronts, we've got you covered. 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
1: Fox News, I'm Tom Graham. Talks expected to resume after an exchange of strikes between the U.S. and Iran.
2: The Trump administration insists that the ceasefire remains in place and that conversations between the two countries are progressing. And when those talks pick back up tomorrow in Doha, Qatar, a big topic of conversation will likely be the Strait of Hormuz.
1: Fox's Jeff Paul in Tel Aviv. Supreme Court ruling today allows states to count ballots as long as they are postmarked by Election Day, even if they arrive late. President Trump expressing disappointment.
3: The mail-in ballot ruling, which was a little bit surprising, gives people more time to vote illegally, let's say. But the SAVE Act is even more important.
1: The SAVE Act would require Americans to show proof of citizenship at registration and photo ID at the polls. 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
4: Heat advisory in effect all this week. I'm Cy Albright, and this is what's trending in News Talk KZRG at 4:31. That means you need to wear light, loose-fitting clothing and drink plenty of water. Of course, it is summertime, but this is really the first heat-ish wave we've seen this year, so just make sure you are taking those proper precautions. Also, make sure you're down at Joplin City Hall here in about an hour and a half. It is an Amendment 5 town hall Q&A session, whatever you want to call it, as Joplin State Rep Lane Roberts says there's going to be some of the bill's sponsors there to answer your questions.
5: It's not a simple piece of legislation, and it's truly transformative. I mean, we're talking about changing the way the state receives its funding. So it's a big change, and we shouldn't do it lightly. And I think this is something everybody's passionate about, as they should be. It has that kind of monumental change in how we do business.
4: Amendment 5, if you haven't heard, is asking you to essentially get rid of the state's individual income tax, but it also replaces that with a couple of sales taxes, maybe a few sales taxes. All the answers for you tonight, Joplin City Hall, 6 p.m. He's a licensed professional counselor in Joplin, but now he's accused of child exploitation. Philip Klonowski arrested today for allegedly sending explicit messages to a law enforcement informant that he thought was a 14-year-old girl. He now faces a felony charge as that investigation continues in Wagoner County, Oklahoma. I'm Cy Albright, News Talk KZRG.
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9: Here's your KZRG forecast. We've got a heat advisory for the area till 9 p.m. Friday. Daily heat index levels could approach 100 each afternoon as highs soar into the 90s. Take it easy outdoors. Really not a good rain chance or any rain chance for that matter till beyond the 4th the way it's looking. We'll see a generally cloudy sky through the evening, then clear, low 77. Sunny, blustery, hot south breezes Tuesday, 93 the high. Heat index levels to 101. Wednesday, sunny and hot, lows mid-70s. Afternoon high, 93. Heat index levels even hotter. I'm meteorologist Mark Thibodeau in the KZRG Storm Center.
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2: Here are the facts about State Senator Jill Carter. Fact: in State Senate, Jill Carter is consistently siding against Missouri parents, choosing radical liberal unions instead. Fact: Senator Jill Carter joined every single Democrat to vote against the Parents' Bill of Rights, blocking transparency and keeping parents in the dark about what's being taught in the classroom. 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
3: Call State Senator Jill Carter and tell her to stop voting against Missouri parents and President Trump's agenda. 573-751-2173. 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
10: Here's your KCRG forecast. We've got a heat advisory for the area till 9 p.m. Friday. Daily heat index levels could approach 100 each afternoon as highs soar into the 90s. Take it easy outdoors. Really not a good rain chance, or any rain chance for that matter, till beyond the 4th, the way it's looking. We'll see a generally cloudy sky through the evening, then clear, low 77. Sunny, blustery, hot south breezes Tuesday, 93 the high. Heat index levels to 101. Wednesday, sunny and hot, lows mid-70s. Afternoon high, 93. Heat index levels even hotter. I'm meteorologist Mark Thibodeau in the KCRG Storm Center.
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2: I'm Dan Loney with Your Money Now. A record close for the Dow Industrials as part of a session with all three indexes higher. The Dow was up 306 points, ending the day at 52,170, first time ever over 52K. NASDAQ picked up 522 points, S&P 500 gained 86. West Texas crude up 2.5% at $70.85 a barrel. Eli Lilly and Regeneron are two of the first companies to be a part of the new FDA program designed to speed up reviews of new manufacturing facilities. The pre-check program, as it'll be known, is designed to do the review while construction is underway so the FDA can catch and correct any errors. These facilities must be capable of making drugs to fill a market gap or improve access to therapies. A good run for Amazon last week during its Prime Day event. Adobe Analytics says consumers spent more than $26.4 billion from June 23rd through the 26th. That's a 9.3% year-over-year increase. And that's Your Money Now.
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3: It strengthens his case. I'm Lisa Lacera, Fox News. President Trump reacts after the Supreme Court rejects an administration challenge to mail-in ballots.
4: A divided Supreme Court opinion upholds a Mississippi state law allowing late-arriving ballots postmarked by Election Day to still be counted. President Trump calls the ruling surprising, adding it makes the Save America Act more important.
5: That was a ruling that was, I think it was very detrimental to honest elections, but it is what it is.
4: The Save America Act would restrict the use of mail-in ballots while adding proof of citizenship and voter ID requirements for voters. A handful of Senate Republicans opposed the measure, arguing against the limits for vote-by-mail options and concerns over federal overreach.
3: Fox's Jared Halpern at the White House. House Democratic leader Hakeem Jeffries calls it a narrow win for voters.
6: The Supreme Court did the right thing with respect to preserving each state's ability, consistent with the United States Constitution, to manage the electoral process.
3: House Republicans are now looking for ways to attach the Save America Act to another piece of legislation. More than 100 people just deported to Venezuela from the U.S. are missing after their hotel collapsed in last week's earthquakes. That's according to the Associated Press, as rescue crews continue to comb through rubble.
7: More help is coming in the form of 130 U.S. Marines. They're working to open the port of La Guaira, which will help rescue and relief teams deliver supplies. The State Department also announced today that they are increasing the financial commitment in humanitarian aid to $300 million. A U.S. team is also helping expand operations at the international airport.
3: Fox's Nate Foy in La Guaira, Venezuela. At least 1,400 people have died. 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
8: Warm and windy here in the four states. Heat indices above 100. Please be heat smart. I'm Ty Albright. Here's what's trending in News Talk KZRG at 5:02. Still got time to make your plans to get to Joplin City Hall tonight at 6 o'clock, less than an hour. It's a Q&A session about Amendment 5. A lot of chatter online that we've heard about this constitutional amendment you'll see on the August ballot that looks to get rid of the state's individual income tax, but also does add the possibility of some sales taxes in there as well. Every question you've got, bring it to City Hall tonight. and ask it. And there will be lawmakers there, the bill's sponsors, to answer your question. Now get ready for another roundabout on the west side of town, and west side of Joplin, 20th and Central City Road, going to be closing for about 2 months. That'll kick in a week from today, Monday, July 6th. A 19-year-old killed in a motorcycle crash near Tipton Ford yesterday. It was a two-vehicle accident. The teenager from Joplin crossed the center line of Elder Road about 5 miles west of Diamonds and then hit the side of a pickup truck. That victim's name has not been made public at this time. Your news, a service of Liberty Tree Guns. 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
18: Here's your KZRG forecast. Heat advisory continues till 9 p.m. Friday. Daily heat index levels around 100. Certainly could be dangerously hot. Stay hydrated out there, and it really does look dusty dry all the way up through at least the 4th of July. Some clouds to an otherwise clear sky tonight. Low 77. Sunny and hot Tuesday. 93 the high. Heat index levels to 101. Gusty hot south breezes. I'm meteorologist Mark Thibodeau in the KZRG Storm Center.
19: He's here. Now, broadcasting from the underground command post, deep in the bowels of a hidden bunker, somewhere under the brick and steel of a nondescript building, we've once again made contact with our leader, Mark Levin.

0: I told you Hamas wouldn't be disarmed as phase two of the so-called peace plan, and they're not disarmed. And they're not going to be disarmed. I like the plan they came up with in Lebanon. They could very much, but Hezbollah is not going to be disarmed. And I told you that too. I also told you that the Iranian Islamo-Nazi regime needed to be eliminated because it's going to be impossible to contain it otherwise. Certainly past this administration. Well, now you see how it conducts itself. And it's not going to stop. So I come under attack relentlessly by frauds, phonies, and buffoons who just click their heels and salute rather than respectfully raise issues because they should in order to help the administration and the people in the administration. Trying to silence me, which is never going to happen, never, is not a policy. Telling us to cheer for this team or that team, that's not a policy either. Arguing for what's right, that's the policy. And if we have generals who say we cannot defeat the Iranian regime, those generals should be fired and replaced with other generals. Just as Abraham Lincoln needed to replace generals who said the Civil War could not be won. We can't beat Iran. What the hell are we going to do about China? I'll be right back.
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5: News. I'm John Saucier. The Supreme Court ruling today that states may continue counting mail-in ballots postmarked by Election Day, even if they arrive afterward, rejecting a Republican challenge to a Mississippi law. President Trump insists there is still a path forward for the Save America Act.
6: California, they're going to go for weeks and weeks and weeks. And you know what they do? They cheat. How many votes do we need? How many votes? That's why they take their time. How many votes do we need? Okay, here they are.
5: Federal law already prohibits non-citizens from voting in federal elections. The Trump administration expected to continue talks with Iran after exchanging blows over the weekend. House Minority Leader Hakeem Jeffries.
7: We need an all-hands-on-deck classified briefing for the entirety of the House of Representatives and the entirety of the Senate.
5: White House officials said they're hopeful for a peace deal with Iran. America's listening to Fox News.
8: Got a heat advisory in effect for all this week. Could get excessive heat warnings for our 4th of July Saturday. I'm Cy Albright. Here's what's trending at Newstalk KZRG at 531. Make sure you head out to Joplin City Hall here in less than 30 minutes. The start of a town hall over Amendment 5. A lot of talk online about it. You're going to see it in the August ballot. It'll ask you to essentially get rid of the state's income tax, but also replace it with some sales taxes. Joplin State Lane Roberts, he supports it.
9: I come from areas where one state had no income tax and all sales tax. The other had all sales tax and no income tax. The one without the income tax clearly is healthier than the other state. So I've long been supportive of this idea.
8: Again, we know you've got opinions and you've got questions. Coming out, Joplin City Hall starts here in less than 30 minutes. 20th and Central City on the west side of Joplin will be a roundabout here soon. Work's going to start on that next Monday, and that intersection will be closed for about 2 months. A Joplin counselor is accused of sending explicit messages to a 14-year-old girl. It was actually a law enforcement informant posing as the teen, but Philip Klonowski taken into custody in Jasper County on those charges that were filed in Wagner County, Oklahoma. That story is at NewsTalkKZRG.com. I'm Cy Albright for NewsTalkKZRG.
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13: Here's your KCRG forecast. We've got a heat advisory for the area till 9 p.m. Friday. Daily heat index levels could approach 100 each afternoon as highs soar into the 90s. Take it easy outdoors. Really not a good rain chance or any rain chance for that matter till beyond the 4th, the way it's looking. We'll see a generally cloudy sky through the evening, then clear, low 77. Sunny, blustery, hot south breezes Tuesday, 93 the high. Heat index levels to 101. Wednesday, sunny and hot, lows mid-70s. Afternoon high, 93. Heat index levels even hotter. I'm meteorologist Mark Thibodeau in the KCRG Storm Center.
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4: Here's your KZRG forecast. We've got a heat advisory for the area till 9 p.m. Friday. Daily heat index levels could approach 100 each afternoon as highs soar into the 90s. Take it easy outdoors. Really not a good rain chance, or any rain chance for that matter, till beyond the 4th, the way it's looking. We'll see a generally cloudy sky through the evening, then clear, low 77. Sunny, blustery, hot south breezes Tuesday, 93 the high. Heat index levels to 101. Wednesday, sunny and hot, lows mid-70s. Afternoon high, 93. Heat index levels even hotter. I'm meteorologist Mark Thibodeau in the KZRG Storm Center.
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program over a period of time. What Mondami's doing in New York is he's trying to depopulate New York with as many Jewish people as possible. He wants to turn it into a Dearborn, Michigan, or a Paterson, New Jersey. Folks, you don't have to mark my word for this. I know what the hell's going on. I'm way ahead of everybody else because I study this stuff. I research it. I know what I'm dealing with. So he wants to depopulate New York as possible. And articles are coming up. Jews get out of New York, you know, for their own safety. It's over for Jews in New York. I'm reading them right now. So it's working. It's working. And it's not that you can't blame them, but that's what's taking place in New York. New York is going to be a Dearborn, Michigan. It's going to be a Paterson, New Jersey. It's going to be a London, if you will. And this is underway right now in less than 6 months, or give a few weeks. Maybe it's been 6 months, but not much more. That's what he's done. I used to think a mattress was just furniture till I got my ghost bed made right here in the United States of America. Because ghost bed doesn't build mattresses like furniture. 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And I noticed the difference right away, folks. If you're waking up stiff, tossing and turning, sleeping hot, even reaching for a pain reliever before bed, hoping tonight will be different,

0: That's not aging. 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Promo code LEVIN. All right. A couple of Supreme Court decisions, two big ones tomorrow, particularly the birthright citizenship case. I'm very worried about that because I'm worried about Barrett and Roberts. There could be others in there somewhere. But Barrett and Roberts weren't even good on the ballot counting. Let me cut into that very quickly. 5-4 decision, the three leftists and Roberts and Barrett, as usual, against the originalist constitutionalists, the four of them. Basically, the RNC, among others, said Mississippi and these other states, they do this post-counting after Election Day. That should be unconstitutional when electing federal officials. The federal government has some say in this. We're talking about congressmen and senators and the president and the vice president, depending on the cycle. And the court said, well, the language actually as to any federal authority is fairly ambiguous. It's kind of left to the states. And, of course, Karl Rove, among others, thinks that's a great thing. The dissenting made the strong case and said, hey, look, we're talking about federal officials here. And, of course, there are times when the feds step in to address issues. And here, especially when it comes to federal officials. And so this idea that you can count votes after the election's over is unacceptable as a federal constitutional matter. Well, that didn't hold sway. So it has to be at least postmarked by Election Day. The problem is we have weakened the processes by which we're able to even catch fraud when fraud is committed. And the president is 100% right, 100% right. You should only be able to vote by mail if you're disabled, if you're sick, if you're out of town, even on vacation or work. But you shouldn't just be able to do it to do it. And in a state like California, they actually send ballots to addresses and people have already moved. I heard somebody say, well, then people need to pressure California. What do you mean pressure California? They're all Democrats. Who are you going to pressure? They're doing exactly what people want them to do there. The problem is it affects the federal elections, as the dissenter said. I'll be right back.
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5: 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It's 6 o'clock.
6: It's perhaps important, but perhaps not. I'm Lisa Lucera, Fox News. That's President Trump's assessment of the meeting scheduled for tomorrow between Special Envoy Steve Witkoff and Jared Kushner and Iranian officials.
7: And it's really very simple. It's the denuclearization of Iran. We don't want them to have a nuclear weapon, and they're not going to have a nuclear weapon. They've agreed to that, in all fairness.
6: Iran is saying it has not agreed to any meeting with the U.S., so the pause in fighting between the U.S. and Iran remains in effect. After the Supreme Court ruling today allowing states to continue counting mail-in ballots that arrive after Election Day, as long as they're postmarked before then, the president said the Save America Act is more important now than ever.
7: Photo voter ID and no mail-in ballots unless you're in the military, disabled, you're ill, or you're away, or even on a vacation. We're being very open about it. It's pretty easy.
6: House Democratic leader Hakeem Jeffries says the Supreme Court did the right thing, and the High Court has rejected a push by President Trump to throw out a jury's $5 million finding that he sexually abused writer E. Jean Carroll at a New York City department store in the mid-1990s and then defamed her. The FAA investigating a reported collision between a JetBlue flight and a drone Monday morning.
8: Just as a JetBlue flight was preparing to land near New York's JFK Airport.
9: We are clear to land.
8: The pilot tells an air traffic controller about the recent collision. In audio from liveatc.net, adding that the drone hit them right above the cockpit at around 3,000 feet.
10: Do you require any assistance? Do you just continue to the runway?
9: Affirmative. We don't need any assistance. We're just going to go ahead and land.
8: JetBlue says all passengers deplaned normally, and the airline found no evidence of a collision, but an investigation continues.
6: Fox's Lisa Brady. 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
11: Here in the four states, that's going to be the story this week. Heat advisory continues. I'm Cy Albright. Here's what's trending in News Talk KZRG is 6:02. New charges for the woman that stole a Jasper County transport van on Saturday. Erica Hess of Parsons, Kansas, now facing some kidnapping, assaults, tampering, and escaping from custody charges, plus property damage. She was able to get behind the wheel, with two deputies then being locked inside while she was driving. She was then taken into custody near 32nd and Main after reinforcements arrived. Begin those new charges filed. The full story, newstalkkzrg.com. Well, it just got underway, but you still have time to head on over to Joplin City Hall, an Amendment 5 Q&A session. Of course, Amendment 5, you're going to see that on the August 4th ballot. It's going to ask Missourians to get rid of the state's individual income tax, but also introduce some new sales taxes, as quite strong opinions on that one. Come on out. Still got time to get there for the Q&A. Also, newstalkkzrg.com. Get the story on a licensed counselor in Joplin that's now accused of child exploitation. The full story of Philip Klonowski, also in the KZRG KZRG app. Your news is a service of Liberty Tree Guns. 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
18: Here's your KZRG forecast. Heat advisory continues till 9 p.m. Friday. Daily heat index levels around 100. Certainly could be dangerously hot. Stay hydrated out there, and it really does look dusty dry all the way up through at least the 4th of July. Some clouds to an otherwise clear sky tonight. Low 77. Sunny and hot Tuesday. 93 the high. Heat index levels to 101. Gusty hot south breezes. I'm meteorologist Mark Thibodeau in the KZRG Storm Center.
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0: Hello, America. 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Our number, 877-381-3811, 877-381-3811. Look, I've been proven right about this peace deal with Hamas, and I'm being proven right about the Iran situation. And my view is, if you have generals telling you that we can't defeat Iran, then get new generals. It would be the first time a president has had to do that, but I feel like if that's the advice, that's not good enough. And you can see what's happening here, and I'm very concerned and upset about it. For the people in Iran, first and foremost, for people in other countries there, Lebanon and Israel, and of course, for our country and our president. A lot of people don't feel this as a direct threat. It is a direct threat. Here's President Reagan at a Time for Choosing speech in 1964. Here's what the great Ronald Reagan said back then. Cut one, go.
20: We cannot buy our security, our freedom from the threat of the bomb, by committing an immorality so great as saying to a billion human beings now enslaved behind the Iron Curtain, give up your dreams of freedom, because to save our own skins, we're willing to make a deal with your slave masters. Alexander Hamilton said, a nation which can prefer disgrace to danger is prepared for a master and deserves one. Now let's set the record straight. There's no argument over the choice between peace and war, but there's only one guaranteed way you can have peace, and you can have it in the next second. Surrender.
0: Mm-hmm. It's like people that say no boots on the ground. Ever? Well, then let's disband the Army and the Marine Corps. What's the point? So you can never have, quote-unquote, boots on the ground? You can never send in the infantry or the Marines? Is that the deal now? That's suicide. That's ridiculous. So I was at the JNS, Jewish News Service, International Policy Summit last week. It's a very nice news service, a great one. I think you would like it if you check it online. Here's part of what I said. Cut two, go.
1: Number one, my perspective on Iran has never changed. It hasn't changed since I was old enough to know what that regime was, 1979. So my view on that Islamist Nazi regime has always been that it's an Islamist Nazi regime. That's number one. You know, Khomeini wrote a book. The great Bernard Lewis, he went and he dug it up. He had it translated into English. It was in Arabic and Farsi, called Islamic Government. Don't run out and buy it. I don't want to make it the number one book on Amazon. But it sits on my desk. And I'm probably the only person who talks about this regime that's ever read what the founding father of the regime has ever said. And it is brutal. And it is evil. And it is vicious. And I seriously doubt any of the media that covers this issue ever read the book either. We also have something called experience. Edmund Burke said experience is one of the most important things a person can focus on. What's our experience with this regime? Our experience with this regime is that it lies, it cheats, it's never adhered to a single agreement, verbal or otherwise, and that it seeks to destroy humanity. That is, any individual or group of individuals or any country that does not adhere to its political, religious ideology, which is based in the 7th century. Most faiths go through something called a reformation. And many Muslims have gone through a reformation. Islamists don't. And so what they believe, to put simply, is in a catastrophic worldwide war where everything and everyone is to be slaughtered, destroyed, tortured, raped, until there's complete compliance with their political faith ideology. That's what they write. That's what they say. That's what the imams say. If we would spend more time having English translators, or here, Hebrew translators, of what they say, I think more people would understand the context for what's going on. Also, we have a lot of people whose history goes back about 3 minutes. And particularly a lot of young people who aren't all that interested in history. They don't remember 9/11. Many of them weren't born. They don't really know much about the Holocaust, except what they're told by some of the Jew haters. And so they're lacking history. The effort to communicate with them is not there, but it needs to be there. If this regime in Iran could, it would murder every single one of you sitting in this room. Every single one. Every woman in this room, they would rape you. Every single one. If you had grandchildren here, they would murder them. They would slaughter them. Every single one of you here. Because you're Jews or you're Christians or you're just not one of them. This is very important to understand. And so we had 7 presidents before Donald Trump who knew what I'm telling you. And yet they wouldn't take the steps necessary to confront this regime. In fact, some of them actually subsidized the regime. One of them, Obama, ensured that they would have a pathway to a nuclear weapon. I don't need to hear the debates about it. I've read the deal. I know what it says. It's that simple. Then we have Biden, who was literally allowing tens of billions of dollars to flow into the regime because he wasn't enforcing all the rules that had been placed against them getting money and allowing them to sell oil surreptitiously to the Chinese and so forth. So about $150 billion or more poured into that regime when they knew that they were moving toward nuclear weapons. They have manufactured thousands of ballistic missiles with the help of the communist Chinese. Anybody who was in this country over the last 12 months, over the last 6 months, knows what ballistic missiles can do. They can blow out entire communities. They're the size of a yellow school bus. And not a single one of those safe rooms you have in your house or your apartment could do a thing about it. It will blow that off the face of the earth too. These are not your typical missiles. And with a nuclear warhead, you have an intercontinental ballistic missile. And our intelligence and the Israeli intelligence didn't know that their ballistic missiles can now reach the capitals in Europe. And with a little bit more information from the communist Chinese or the Russians or the North Koreans, that access, it will reach the continental United States. It's a very serious matter. Because if they were to fire 3,000, 4,000, 5,000 ballistic missiles at one time at this country, you can't defend yourself. It would overwhelm any system that exists. And that also applies to any European country and to my country, the United States. The issue of ballistic missiles is critical. The issue of Hezbollah is critical. Hezbollah is much like their Front SS operation. And there's a couple hundred thousand of them, and they're very heavily armed. Even though we pounded the hell out of Iran and their military, there's Hezbollah. Hezbollah has killed and maimed thousands of Americans. Thousands of Americans. Our Marines, our sailors, our servicemen, our embassy personnel, as well as maybe thousands of Christians in Lebanon. God knows how many Israelis they've killed. They exist for the same reason Iran exists, because they were created by Iran. They are Iran. There's only one country that has gone into Lebanon to fight Hezbollah. Not a European country, not my country, Israel. That's the only country that's gone in to Lebanon to kill Hezbollah. And I'm very upset about this. Israel is killing commanders and leaders of Hezbollah who killed my people, that have bounties on their heads. And they don't even get a thank you note.
0: All right. That was from comments I made last week in Israel. We'll be right back.
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18: Here's your KZRG forecast. We've got a heat advisory for the area till 9 p.m. Friday. Daily heat index levels could approach 100 each afternoon as highs soar into the 90s. Take it easy outdoors. Really not a good rain chance or any rain chance for that matter till beyond the 4th, the way it's looking. We'll see a generally cloudy sky through the evening, then clear, low 77. Sunny, blustery, hot south breezes Tuesday, 93 the high. Heat index levels to 101. Wednesday, sunny and hot, lows mid-70s. Afternoon high 93. Heat index levels even hotter. I'm meteorologist Mark Thibodeau in the KZRG Storm Center.
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27: And you always learn something. 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

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I want to thank you folks very, very much for being here with us. It's no secret that summertime is expensive. 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You got your credit cards already, and you've earned a little trip, a little time off. Well, that costs money, too. 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I get that. 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
4: Extra time at the World Cup between Germany and Paraguay. 100th minute right now. Either of these teams looking to go through and face either Sweden or France from whoever advances out of that round of 32 matchup. Kai Havertz with the equalizing goal in the 54th minute. Earlier in the World Cup, Japan fell to Brazil in the final minute. A 95th minute goal by Gabriel Martinelli puts the Brazilians past Samurai Blue. Brazil waits for the winner of Ivory Coast in Norway later this week. Following his arrest in Florida and a court appearance on Monday, Detroit Lions cornerback Tyrion Arnold was released by the NFL team. First round of Wimbledon, Jannik Sinner advanced on 5 sets. Novak Djokovic advanced on 4 sets. In the NBA, Memphis Grizzlies are trading Ja Morant to the Portland Trailblazers.
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6: Among the missing, I'm Lisa Lacerra, Fox News. More than 100 Venezuelans recently deported from the U.S. are unaccounted for after the 2 earthquakes struck Venezuela last week.
7: The plane landed in Venezuela just hours before the 2 earthquakes struck last week. The 146 deportees, according to ICE tracking information, were in a hotel that collapsed because of the 7.2 and 7.5 magnitude quakes. A number of those deportees managed to get out of the rubble to go search for help. One of them said there was no way of communicating with anyone until they reached the National Guard building where they could call relatives. The Venezuelan government estimates more than 1,700 people were killed. Search teams from the U.S. and other nations are in Venezuela to help find survivors.
6: Fox's Kunal Scott. President Trump says there's a meeting scheduled for tomorrow in Dubai between Special Envoy Steve Witkoff, Jared Kushner, and Iranian officials to negotiate a permanent end to the U.S.-Iran conflict. Iran denies any such meeting. And the president not saying much after abruptly canceling a signing ceremony last week for an affordable housing bill that passed in Congress, saying it's not that important.
8: To me, compared to the Save America Act, just about everything is a big yawn.
6: The president is demanding Congress pass the Save America Act, which requires proof of citizenship to vote before advancing any other bills, though Senate Majority Leader John Thune has said there's not enough support to pass it. The Alaska Supreme Court has ruled that a man with the same name and party affiliation as Alaska Republican Senator Dan Sullivan is qualified to run for the seat and has ordered elections officials to put him on the August primary ballot. Paraguay has upset Germany on penalty kicks at the World Cup after a 1-1 draw through extra time. 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
9: Got a heat advisory in place all this week. Please be heat smart. I'm Ty Albright. Here's what's trending in News Talk KZRG. Amendment 5. Going to see that on the August 4th ballot. Now, Joplin State Rep Lane Roberts does support it. Again, this is going to get rid of the state's individual income tax, but also add some sales taxes in there, too.
10: I come from areas where one state had no income tax and all sales tax. The other had all sales tax and no income tax. One without the income tax clearly is healthier than the other state. So I've long been supportive of this idea.
9: Opponents argue this proposal shifts more the tax burden on to you. We're getting ready for another roundabout. West side of Joplin. Work continuing there on 20th Street between Galena and Joplin. Crews going to be closing 20th and Central City Road a week from today for about 2 months or so. The city does say local access to homes will be maintained through that time, but to avoid it, just utilize 32nd, Malang, West Jung, and Schifferdecker. Again, roundabout coming 20th and Central City Road here in a few months. A licensed professional counselor from Joplin accused of sending explicit messages to a 14-year-old girl or a law enforcement informant disguised as a 14-year-old girl, Philip Klonowski, facing that charge. He's going to be extradited back to Wagner County, Oklahoma. Hindsight Albright, you saw KZRG.
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